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1: Fox News, I'm Carmen Roberts. U.S. military is sending a ship to replace the USS Abraham Lincoln in the Middle East amid concerns over living conditions after more than 250 days of deployment.
2: The relief comes after families of service members grilled the acting Navy secretary in an intense town hall. According to Stars and Stripes, one wife reportedly got a message from her husband saying he hopes he doesn't wake up tomorrow. Another person went overboard but was rescued.
1: Fox's Jackie Heinrich, USS George Washington is the replacement aircraft carrier. What could become a hurricane is aiming for Hawaii's Big Island and could make landfall Saturday.
3: If it makes a landfall, it'll be only the seventh landfalling storm or hurricane in the Hawaiian Islands in about 75 years.
1: Fox Weather's Mike Seidel says it appears that Lala will pass south of the islands. 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
6: Showers and storms are likely for tonight. We could see a few strong to severe storms with mostly cloudy skies, a low around 64 and breezy. Areas of showers and storms continue Friday. A few strong to severe storms still possible. Cloud cover continues throughout the day as we top out in the upper 70s. Mostly cloudy still as we head toward Friday night with a low around 64. Topping out around 80 for the day on Saturday, mostly cloudy with areas of showers and storms. Showers and storms will be more widespread into Saturday night, mostly cloudy with a low around 63. We'll still see shower and storm activity for Sunday, a mix of sun and clouds throughout the day and cooler with a high in the mid-70s. 58 our forecast low Sunday night with passing clouds. Pleasant temperatures continue for Monday, a high around 76 and mostly sunny. A chance of showers and storms back in the forecast Monday night as temperatures bottom out around 60 with passing clouds. Warmer for the day on Tuesday, a high around 80, mostly sunny with a chance of showers and storms still. We'll have a chance of showers and storms Tuesday night, too, partly cloudy with a low of 61. I'm weatherology meteorologist Regina Cole, and that's KTIC weather on Classic Country KTIC.
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6: For the Rural Radio Network, I'm Maddie Weber. Today, I am talking to Dr. Andy Benson. He is a professor at the UNL Department of Food Science and Technology. So, Dr. Benson, your team is working on how corn fiber can influence the human gut microbiome. So, can you give us a little bit of a broad overview about this research and what your team's working on?
7: You know, we need more fiber in our diets, but fiber is a very complex group of molecules, and so there's lots of different types of fiber. Saying to eat more fiber is like telling you to exercise more. Yeah, we know we need to do it, but what type of exercise is right for you? And fibers are components of foods that we eat that our bodies don't digest. So they go right through our upper GI tract down into the colon. And there, our gut microbes, which we refer to as the microbiome, this mass of microbes there, they degrade those fibers. They create energy for themselves, but also lots of different beneficial molecules that are good for our bodies. Corn produces a certain type of fiber, several different types actually, but one of which is called arabinoxylan. And I know that's a gnarly word, so we're just going to call it AX for short. And so this project focuses on improving these arabinoxylan traits in corn, and in turn would improve the nutritional aspects of corn.
6: Mm-hmm. So it would make the fiber in that corn improve.

0: molecule is basically like a very long chain of pearl beads. Different types of corn produce slightly different variations on this necklace. Some of them have much longer strings of beads than others, and depending upon what type of necklace you're consuming here dictates how your microbiome will respond to that. Your microbiome is like a bunch of little jewelers in there, and they each have slightly different tools to take apart those necklaces. And not every microbe is able to take apart each type of necklace. So the idea here is to really pair a type of Arabidopsis thylan to individuals' microbiomes. Which one is right for you? So we can produce a whole panel of corn producing these different types of Arabidopsis thylans, these different AX molecules, these different types of necklaces, and then match it to microbiomes.
1: That's so interesting. And it sounds so complex. You explained it so well, but it sounds complex. Like, how did you come up with this idea?
0: Yeah, so Dr. James Schnabel and I kind of hatched this drinking coffee at the mill during one of our regular meetings together. And he has these massive data sets that he's been using to look at all 30,000 genes in the corn genome and think about how to use those and improve traits that are, of course, of interest to yield and sustainability. And we got to thinking, boy, why don't we think about orienting that towards nutrition? And so we were able to very quickly go into his data set and identify genotypes producing the different necklaces. So within a few months, we already had candidate genotypes in the ground and growing, ready to do more experiments on. And we'll choose two or three of those that we'll actually use for human clinical study.
1: So what would the process of that human clinical study be? How would you measure the results of that?
0: Yeah, so there'll be a food product development portion of this as well. So we'll most likely be formulating the bran, so the outer fraction of the grain, from those different genotypes, because that's where all the necklaces are. We'll be incorporating that probably into tortillas, is most likely what we'll be doing. And so individuals that are enrolled in that study will be consuming these tortillas, and then we'll be evaluating their microbiomes, but we'll also be evaluating health characteristics as well through blood and urine samples, so we can look at markers that tell us something about inflammation, markers that are related to metabolism, specifically markers that we know are associated with certain types of diseases. So those are the things we'll be evaluating in those clinical studies.
1: Mm-hmm. So if this is successful, would this be a product that would go to the market at some point?
0: Yes, absolutely. So this would be products that would go into the market. And exciting part of this study that the Corn Board is funding here is there's a breeding aspect of this too. Because, of course, we discovered the traits in varieties that Dr. Schnabel says are old. They're old genetics, and so they wouldn't be commercially viable today. So one of the goals of this project is to move those necklace-forming Arabidopsis thylan traits into commercially viable lines that farmers could grow, and those could be going into specialized food products targeted for human health.
1: So kind of broad scale, what do you think that would mean for Nebraska corn farmers?
0: Well, I'm hoping that it gives enhanced value, so we're adding value. And one other way to think about this is we are only focused on the bran fraction, so the outer part of the kernel. There's still all the rest of the kernel that's a waste stream to us, and that portion of the kernel, known as the endosperm, that's of high value to other types of industries, the fermentation industry, biofuels industry, for example. So there's multiple aspects to this project, and we haven't even gotten into using the waste stream yet.
1: Okay. That was Dr. Andrew Benson with the UNL Department of Food Science and Technology. For the Rural Radio Network, I'm Maddie Weber.
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4: We are officially in week one of the NFL preseason, and in the Cardinals and Raiders games, it's all tied up at 7 apiece. Kirk Cousins got it going for the Las Vegas Raiders on the opening drive, 5 of 6, 50 yards, and one touchdown, connected with tight end Mike Mayer. Jacoby Brissett answered back with a touchdown pass to Marvin Harrison Jr., and the number one overall pick, Fernando Mendoza, in his first series, he went 1 of 3 and had 9 yards. The Steelers have a 7-6 lead over the Packers. It is halftime in Pittsburgh. Patriots shutting out the Colts 10-0, 2.5 minutes left to go in the second quarter. Texans leading the Chargers 7-3, just getting

0: underway in the second quarter there. According to multiple sources, the Seahawks are expected to sign former Lions cornerback Terrion Arnold. The NFL must decide whether to put Arnold on the commissioner's exempt list after he was arrested on felony charges in connection with a robbery and kidnapping in February.
1: Fox Sports updates are on Classic Country KTIC.

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1: It's in the hands of the U.S. military. I'm Lisa Lucera, Fox News. President Trump insists the U.S. has total control of the Strait of Hormuz.
2: The U.S. naval blockade is still in full effect. President Trump says, quote, "I think we will keep it. Our naval blockade is being called by everyone a wall of steel, and there is nothing Iran can do about it." Iran shoots back. It can do plenty about it and says, quote, "The Strait of Hormuz, as before, remains under the full management and control of the Islamic Republic of Iran. No commercial vessel or oil tanker can or will be able to transit the strait safely without the authorization and supervision of Iran's powerful armed forces."
1: Fox's Jonathan Hunt in Tel Aviv. Tehran says the strait won't reopen until its demands are met. Meanwhile, the U.S. says George Washington is heading to the Middle East from the Pacific as there are reports of mental health and supply issues aboard the aircraft carrier USS Lincoln, which has been deployed for 240 days. The Kennedy Center Board is moving to restore President Trump's name to the Performing Arts Center.
3: The Kennedy Center would close for 2 years with limited events to allow for major renovation work under a plan approved by the Performing Arts Center's board. The board, made up largely of political allies of President Trump, also approved a resolution that would add lettering to the building's facade reading the John F. Kennedy Center for the Performing Arts, restored and renovated by President Donald J. Trump. Both decisions test a federal judge's ruling 2 months ago that ordered President Trump's name removed from the building and also blocked plans for the closure.
1: Fox's Jared Halpern at the White House. Today's decision will likely trigger legal challenges. Luigi Mangione expected to plead guilty tomorrow to federal charges in the murder of UnitedHealthcare CEO Brian Thompson. 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
8: Showers and storms are likely for tonight. We could see a few strong to severe storms with mostly cloudy skies, a low around 64 and breezy. Areas of showers and storms continue Friday. A few strong to severe storms still possible. Cloud cover continues throughout the day as we top out in the upper 70s. Mostly cloudy still as we head toward Friday night with a low around 64. Topping out around 80 for the day on Saturday, mostly cloudy with areas of showers and storms. Showers and storms will be more widespread into Saturday night, mostly cloudy with a low around 63. We'll still see shower and storm activity for Sunday, a mix of sun and clouds throughout the day and cooler with a high in the mid-70s. 58 our forecast low Sunday night with passing clouds. Pleasant temperatures continue for Monday, a high around 76 and mostly sunny. A chance of showers and storms back in the forecast Monday night as temperatures bottom out around 60 with passing clouds. Warmer for the day on Tuesday, a high around 80, mostly sunny with a chance of showers and storms still. We'll have a chance of showers and storms Tuesday night, too, partly cloudy with a low of 61. I'm weatherology meteorologist Regina Cole, and that's KTIC weather on Classic Country KTIC.
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1: 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Friday on This Morning, America's First News. 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
3: 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Caught. Touchdown. Jack Besh. Fernando.
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2: Radio on the call. We're all tied up at 14 apiece between the Raiders and Cardinals. A minute left to go in the second quarter. Chargers leading the Texans 10-7. Trey Lance, 7 of 13, 93 yards so far. The Colts are trailing the Patriots 10-7. Anthony Richardson, 11 of 14, 145 yards and one pick. So far. KTIC. In baseball, in the
4: Hours
2: field of dreams game, Kyle Schwarber has hit two home runs, and he has 37 on the season. Phillies leading the Twins 5-1, bottom
4: of
2: the
4: fifth. Areas of showers and storms continue Friday. A few strong to severe storms still possible. Cloud cover continues throughout the day as we top out in the upper 70s. Mostly cloudy still as we head toward Friday night with a low around 64. Topping out around 80 for the day on Saturday, mostly cloudy with areas of showers and storms. Showers and storms will be more widespread into Saturday night, mostly cloudy with a low around 63. We'll still see shower and storm activity for Sunday. A mix of sun and clouds throughout the day and cooler with a high in the mid-70s. 58 are forecast low Sunday night with passing clouds. Pleasant temperatures continue for Monday, a high around 76 and mostly sunny. A chance of showers and storms back in the forecast Monday night as temperatures bottom out around 60 with passing clouds. Warmer for the day on Tuesday, a high around 80, mostly sunny with a chance of showers and storms still. We'll have a chance of showers and storms Tuesday night too, partly cloudy with a low of 61. I'm weatherology meteorologist Regina Cole, and that's KTIC weather on Classic Country KTIC.
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1: I'm Steve White on the Rural Radio Network. A food aid program near and dear to the hearts of Kansans was recently caught in the crosshairs. DOGE dismantled USAID, creating an uncertain path forward for Food for Peace, a program dreamed up in Kansas as a tool of diplomacy. Now there's a push to move the program to USDA, and the Farm Bill could be the vehicle forward. Amy France,

0: flies, but we had 400,000 bushels of sorghum going to Africa with Food for Peace. And there had been a time that there was no bushels moving. And so that's taking U.S. commodities and sending it to people around the world that need it. And for sorghum, that's 3 to 5% of our exports too. So very important for us. And nothing better to reflect the heart of a farmer is to help those in need too.
1: Yeah, and that's a really neat program that actually traces back to Kansas. St. Francis, Kansas is where that was dreamed up, this idea that we've got some commodities and we can help feed people around the world. It supports American agriculture as a result of kind of the politics of USAID and the Doge cuts and all of this. There was a lot of uncertainty. But do you see that maybe moving that out of State Department, I guess it's in now, into USDA, mm-hmm. does that look like a good path forward, a good fit for that Food for Peace program?
0: It really does. And, you know, something that I've learned along the way is it originated at USDA. And so just getting it back there, it seems like a really perfect no-brainer fit that it would go back to the ones that deal with farmers on a daily basis. So looking forward to that, had some good advocates in that department. And you know, Steve, being on National Sorghum, we represent South Dakota to South Texas, New Mexico, Colorado, Missouri. And I got the opportunity to see Director Vinton up in South Dakota just yesterday at Sioux Falls, attended a Midwest Ag Export Summit. And she's a great advocate for Nebraska agriculture and is well-versed on sorghum. And we're grateful for that, too. So had great conversations with her and good to kind of be out and a little further north. As you know, I'm from Kansas, but it was really good to see some of our producers in some of our other states.
1: Yeah, and you mentioned the export situation, and just to touch on that briefly, but sorghum is very much dependent, I take it, on those global markets.
0: Absolutely, yeah. So, you know, of our export market, China gets 70 to 90% of that. So it is moving. We are moving bushels and we're grateful for that. We just had some of our team members over there and we're hearing from them the second they get the green light from the heads that they say they'll buy every bushel we have. I'm looking forward to seeing that. You know, and we've talked, I know about India, the potential there. We've got good relationships. But again, it's very political. And I just wish agriculture didn't have to get drugged through that. But Vietnam, Malaysia is a new market. So we're working diligently to seek that next opportunity, as well as we've got to maintain who does and is a familiar and long-term customer. So certainly not going to abandon any, but want to add more diversification in our international market.
1: Amy France of Western Kansas serves as chairwoman of the National Sorghum Producers on the international markets.
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4: In Major League Baseball, the Field of Dreams game, the Phillies have a 5-1 lead over the Twins. It is the top of the seventh inning. Kyle Schwarber with two home runs on the night. He has 37 on the season so far. A little bit earlier today, the Reds edged the White Sox 9-8. The Mariners snapped a 6-game losing streak, shutting out the Yankees 1-0. Braxton Ashcraft threw a complete game 3 hitter as the Pirates crushed the Marlins 13-1. And Freddie Freeman is in the Dodgers lineup tonight at 10 p.m. Eastern time between the Dodgers and Brewers after he had fallen earlier on Wednesday night in the Royals dugout. In the NFL, Fernando Mendoza scored his first NFL touchdown, but the Raiders are still trailing the Cardinals 21-14, 11 and a half minutes left to go in the third quarter. Titans shutting out the 49ers 7-0, 13 minutes left to go in the second quarter. In the NBA, Bradley Beal has agreed to a 2-year deal to return to the Clippers.
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2: Week one of the NFL preseason delivered, at least for the Steelers, that they take down the Packers 28-9. Drew Aller, 10 of 13, 153 yards, and three total touchdowns in the game. The Bengals defeated the Lions 16-14. Right now, the Cardinals have a 27-14 lead over the Raiders, just getting underway in the fourth quarter there. Jeremiah Love kind of had himself a debut in the preseason. 11 carries and 58 yards. Gardner Minshew, 14 of 16, 101 yards and two touchdowns. Fernando Mendoza for the Raiders in his debut, 10 of 15 and 96 yards so far in the game. In Major League Baseball, the Field of Dreams game, Kyle Schwarber has 37 home runs on the season. They're leading the Twins 7-1. It is the top of the ninth inning. Scoreless between the Brewers and Dodgers, top of the first in LA.
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1: Fox News, I'm Ted Linder. Energy Secretary Chris Wright claims in a post on X that 15 million barrels of oil are flowing through the Strait of Hormuz per day, but shipping data firm Kepler says just 84 vessels crossed the waterway last week, while J.P. Morgan says the real number is closer to 4 million barrels per day. On Fox, Secretary Wright insists the reports he receives are accurate.
2: Every day I get a report of transits in the north and the south and the exact product count and details of what goes through in the south.
1: President Trump claims the Strait of Hormuz is open while Iran says it's closed. Tropical storm Lala forecast to become a hurricane as it approaches the Big Island of Hawaii on Saturday, bringing with it as much as 2 feet of rain, according to the National Hurricane Center. A hurricane watch in effect for the Big Island.
3: If it makes a landfall, it'll be only the seventh landfalling storm or hurricane in the Hawaiian Islands in about 75 years.
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5: Showers and storms are likely for tonight. We could see a few strong to severe storms with mostly cloudy skies, a low around 64 and breezy. Areas of showers and storms continue Friday. A few strong to severe storms still possible. Cloud cover continues throughout the day as we top out in the upper 70s. Mostly cloudy still as we head toward Friday night with a low around 64. Topping out around 80 for the day on Saturday, mostly cloudy with areas of showers and storms. Showers and storms will be more widespread into Saturday night, mostly cloudy with a low around 63. We'll still see shower and storm activity for Sunday, a mix of sun and clouds throughout the day and cooler with a high in the mid-70s. 58 are forecast low Sunday night with passing clouds. Pleasant temperatures continue for Monday, a high around 76 and mostly sunny. A chance of showers and storms back in the forecast Monday night as temperatures bottom out around 60 with passing clouds. Warmer for the day on Tuesday, a high around 80, mostly sunny with a chance of showers and storms still. We'll have a chance of showers and storms Tuesday night too, partly cloudy with a low of 61. I'm weatherology meteorologist Regina Cole, and that's KTIC weather on Classic Country KTIC.
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2: In the NFL preseason, the Cardinals are on top of the Raiders 27-14, 4 minutes left to go in the fourth quarter. Fernando Mendoza, 10 of 16, 97 yards, and his first ever NFL touchdown. On the Cardinals side, Gardner Minshew, 14 of 16, 101 yards, and two touchdowns. Jeremiah Love in his preseason debut, 11 carries.

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1: Expected to plead guilty. I'm Lisa Lucera, Fox News. Luigi Mangione, the man accused of gunning down an insurance executive in Midtown Manhattan in 2024, will be in court tomorrow morning in Lower Manhattan.
2: Mangione is facing two federal interstate stalking charges resulting in Brian Thompson's death. He faces a maximum of life in prison. The trial is set to start in January.
1: Fox's Brian Yenes. Mangione has been charged in both state and federal court in New York and still faces the possibility of a trial in the state case. That trial is set to begin September 8th, but under New York law, a state prosecution could be barred if the federal case is resolved first, but it's not automatic. For the first time in 16 years, three people have been executed on the same day in the United States.
3: Oklahoma, Tennessee, and Alabama carrying out the death sentences. All three of the prisoners convicted of murder. Although unusual, the fact that they occurred on the same day, merely a coincidence. Last month, two people were executed on the same day in Florida, the first state in nearly a decade to put two people to death on the same day.
1: Fox's Gary Baumgartner. A jury of six men and 10 women have been selected to hear the case against an ex-gang leader accused of orchestrating the killing of Tupac Shakur nearly 30 years ago. The aircraft carrier USS George Washington is making its way to the Middle East from Asia as reports have surfaced of supply and mental health issues on board the USS Lincoln, which has been stationed in the Gulf for a record 240 days.
4: Democrat Senator Richard Blumenthal raising concerns of supply shortages, water contamination, plumbing issues, and deteriorating mental health in a letter to Secretary Hegseth, asking, quote, whether the Navy can sustain the operational tempo now being demanded of its carrier force.
1: Fox's Jackie Heinrich at the White House. Secretary Hegseth says the claims are completely misrepresented. America's listening to Fox News.
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6: Showers and storms are likely for tonight. We could see a few strong to severe storms with mostly cloudy skies, a low around 64 and breezy. Areas of showers and storms continue Friday. A few strong to severe storms still possible. Cloud cover continues throughout the day as we top out in the upper 70s. Mostly cloudy still as we head toward Friday night with a low around 64. Topping out around 80 for the day on Saturday, mostly cloudy with areas of showers and storms. Showers and storms will be more widespread into Saturday night, mostly cloudy with a low around 63. We'll still see shower and storm activity for Sunday, a mix of sun and clouds throughout the day and cooler with a high in the mid-70s. 58 are forecast low Sunday night with passing clouds. Pleasant temperatures continue for Monday, a high around 76 and mostly sunny. A chance of showers and storms back in the forecast Monday night as temperatures bottom out around 60 with passing clouds. Warmer for the day on Tuesday, a high around 80, mostly sunny with a chance of showers and storms still. We'll have a chance of showers and storms Tuesday night, too, partly cloudy with a low of 61. I'm weatherology meteorologist Regina Cole, and that's KTIC weather on Classic Country KTIC.
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2: In NFL preseason week one, we are almost done. The Titans are on top of the 49ers, 13-10. 6 minutes left to go in the third quarter. Drew Aller had himself a night for the Steelers as they beat the Packers 28-9. He finished 10-13, three total touchdowns and 153 yards. The Cardinals beat the Raiders 27-14. Fernando Mendoza, 10-16, 97 yards and one touchdown in his debut. Colts and Patriots ended in a tie 13-13. Anthony Richardson, 11-14, 145 yards and one pick. According to multiple sources, the Seahawks are expected to sign former Lions cornerback Terrion Arnold. The NFL has to make a decision whether or not Arnold will be placed on the commissioner's exempt list after facing four felony counts, each of armed robbery and kidnapping. In baseball, the Phillies beat the Twins 7-1 in the Field of Dreams game. Kyle Schwarber, his 37th home run of the season.
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2: Fox News, and I'm Chris DeMeo. Tens of thousands still without power in Ohio after storms swept through parts of the state on Tuesday.
3: I certainly feel for them. We've been in contact with the utility companies who tell us that they're getting these numbers down. But if you're one of the people who still doesn't have electricity, that doesn't give you much consolation.
2: That's Ohio Governor Mike DeWine. While the storms are over, the region is still experiencing severe floods. Nearly two dozen Democratic-led states suing the federal government over a government effort to remove unqualified foreign truck drivers from the road.
4: What's happening here is you have these liberal states actually siding with an illegal truck driver over the safety of an American citizen. It shows how perverse these radical leftists have become.
2: Transportation Secretary Sean Duffy on Fox's The Ingram Angle. 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
6: Showers and storms are likely for tonight. We could see a few strong to severe storms with mostly cloudy skies, a low around 64 and breezy. Areas of showers and storms continue Friday. A few strong to severe storms still possible. Cloud cover continues throughout the day as we top out in the upper 70s. Mostly cloudy still as we head toward Friday night with a low around 64. Topping out around 80 for the day on Saturday, mostly cloudy with areas of showers and storms. Showers and storms will be more widespread into Saturday night, mostly cloudy with a low around 63. We'll still see shower and storm activity for Sunday, a mix of sun and clouds throughout the day and cooler with a high in the mid-70s. 58 our forecast low Sunday night with passing clouds. Pleasant temperatures continue for Monday, a high around 76 and mostly sunny. A chance of showers and storms back in the forecast Monday night as temperatures bottom out around 60 with passing clouds. Warmer for the day on Tuesday, a high around 80, mostly sunny with a chance of showers and storms still. We'll have a chance of showers and storms Tuesday night, too, partly cloudy with a low of 61. I'm weatherology meteorologist Regina Cole, and that's KTIC weather on Classic Country KTIC.
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2: Week one of the NFL preseason is almost over. We got 6 minutes left to go in the fourth quarter between the Titans and the 49ers. Tennessee leading 16-10. The Steelers took down the Packers 28-9. Drew Aller, 10-13, three total touchdowns and 153 yards. The Cardinals defeated the Raiders 27-14. Fernando Mendoza, 10-16, 97 yards and one touchdown. Cardinals running back Jeremiah Love had 11 carries and 58 yards. The Colts and Patriots ended in a tie at 13, and the Chargers took down the Texans 27-7. Trey Lance, 12 of 20, 164 yards and one pick. Seahawks are expected to sign former Lions cornerback Terrion Arnold. NFL still has to make a decision whether or not Arnold will be placed on the commissioner's exempt list after facing four felony counts each of armed robbery and kidnapping. In baseball, the Phillies beat the Twins 7-1 Field of Dreams game.
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1: ICE support. I'm Chris DeMeo, Fox News. The Trump administration is backing a new tool for ICE agents. They're set to be fitted for gloves that will be able to deliver non-deadly force through an electric shock. Fox's Mike Tobin has the latest.
2: The idea behind this device is to gain compliance from someone resisting arrest. As we saw during the surge in enforcement activity over the winter and still see, ICE agents encounter plenty of resistance. So the glove, or generated low output voltage emitter, is designed to be applied directly to the skin to deliver a pain stimulus of up to 380 volts. The Kentucky company that makes it, Compliant Technologies, says it can help an officer gain compliance in seconds. Now, Border Czar Tom Homan told Fox the force is non-lethal and is needed in the field. DHS is proposing spending $10 to $20 million on the gloves with the goal of equipping agents by next March.
1: Now, the ACLU claims that pairing ICE agents with this new technology is a recipe for more harm to the public and less accountability. Luigi Mangione is set to appear at an emergency hearing on Friday where he's expected to change his plea.
3: Mangione faces two federal interstate stalking charges resulting in the death of UnitedHealthcare CEO Brian Thompson in 2024. A senior Justice Department source tells Fox News there is no plea deal and the DOJ is seeking the maximum penalty of life in prison without parole. In other words, Mangione is expected to plead guilty without anything promised in return. The question is why? So if Mangione pleads guilty to federal crimes, a legal fight could then play out over the fate of the New York State case. The Manhattan DA's office would have to successfully argue that the federal stalking charges are different enough from the state second-degree murder charges to move forward.
1: That's Fox's Brian Yenis reporting from New York City. Both sets of charges carry the possibility of a life sentence. 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
8: Showers and storms are likely for tonight. We could see a few strong to severe storms with mostly cloudy skies, a low around 64 and breezy. Areas of showers and storms continue Friday. A few strong to severe storms still possible. Cloud cover continues throughout the day as we top out in the upper 70s. Mostly cloudy still as we head toward Friday night with a low around 64. Topping out around 80 for the day on Saturday, mostly cloudy with areas of showers and storms. Showers and storms will be more widespread into Saturday night, mostly cloudy with a low around 63. We'll still see shower and storm activity for Sunday, a mix of sun and clouds throughout the day and cooler with a high in the mid-70s. 58 are forecast low Sunday night with passing clouds. Pleasant temperatures continue for Monday, a high around 76 and mostly sunny. A chance of showers and storms back in the forecast Monday night as temperatures bottom out around 60 with passing clouds. Warmer for the day on Tuesday, a high around 80, mostly sunny with a chance of showers and storms still. We'll have a chance of showers and storms Tuesday night too, partly cloudy with a low of 61. I'm weatherology meteorologist Regina Cole, and that's KTIC weather on Classic Country KTIC.
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3: Preseason week one of the NFL is officially in the books. The Titans beat the 49ers 19-13. Bengals got the win over the Lions 16-14. Drew Aller went off for the Steelers 10-13, three total touchdowns and 153 yards as they beat the Packers 28-9. Fernando Mendoza in his debut went 10-16, 97 yards and one touchdown, but the Cardinals defeated the Raiders 27-14 and the Chargers took down the Texans 27-7. The Seahawks are expected to sign former Lions cornerback Terrion Arnold, and an attorney representing Commanders quarterback Jaden Daniels has informed LSU that it can no longer use his name, image, and likeness. In Major League Baseball, the Phillies beat the Twins 7-1. Kyle Schwarber hit his 37th home run of the season in the Field of Dreams game, and the Dodgers are on top of the Brewers 4-2. It is the top of the eighth.
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2: News, I'm Ted Lindner. Tropical storm Lala forecast to become a hurricane as it approaches the Big Island of Hawaii on Saturday, bringing with it as much as 2 feet of rain, according to the National Hurricane Center. A hurricane watch is in effect for the Big Island.
3: If it makes a landfall, it'll be only the 7th landfalling storm or hurricane in the Hawaiian Islands in about 75 years.
2: It's Fox Weather's Mike Seidel. And Energy Secretary Chris Wright claims in a post on X that 15 million barrels of oil are flowing through the Strait of Hormuz per day, but shipping data firm Kepler says just 84 vessels crossed the waterway last week, while J.P. Morgan says the real number is closer to 4 million barrels. And Fox Energy Secretary Wright insists the report he receives indicates 15 million barrels a day are accurate.
4: Every day I get a report of transits in the north and the south and the exact product count and details of what goes through in the south.
2: President Trump claims the Strait of Hormuz is open. Iran says it's closed. 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
6: Showers and storms are likely for tonight. We could see a few strong to severe storms with mostly cloudy skies, a low around 64 and breezy. Areas of showers and storms continue Friday. A few strong to severe storms still possible. Cloud cover continues throughout the day as we top out in the upper 70s. Mostly cloudy still as we head toward Friday night with a low around 64. Topping out around 80 for the day on Saturday, mostly cloudy with areas of showers and storms. Showers and storms will be more widespread into Saturday night, mostly cloudy with a low around 63. We'll still see shower and storm activity for Sunday, a mix of sun and clouds throughout the day and cooler with a high in the mid-70s. 58 are forecast low Sunday night with passing clouds. Pleasant temperatures continue for Monday, a high around 76 and mostly sunny. A chance of showers and storms back in the forecast Monday night as temperatures bottom out around 60 with passing clouds. Warmer for the day on Tuesday, a high around 80, mostly sunny with a chance of showers and storms still. We'll have a chance of showers and storms Tuesday night, too, partly cloudy with a low of 61. I'm weatherology meteorologist Regina Cole, and that's KTIC weather on Classic Country KTIC.
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0: You know, it's classic country when you hear Kenny Rogers, Roseanne Cash, Vince Gill. 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
1: What's going on with the Strait of Hormuz? I'm Ted Lindner, Fox News. President Trump says the United States has total control over the Strait. Fox's Jonathan Hunt's got the latest from Tel Aviv.
2: The U.S. naval blockade is still in full effect. President Trump says, quote, "I think we will keep it. Our naval blockade is being called by everyone a wall of steel, and there is nothing Iran can do about it." Iran shoots back. It can do plenty about it and says, quote, "The Strait of Hormuz, as before, remains under the full management and control of the Islamic Republic of Iran. No commercial vessel or oil tanker can or will be able to transit the strait safely without the authorization and supervision of Iran's powerful armed forces."
1: Tehran says the strait won't reopen until its demands are met. Oil prices remain elevated this week, floating above $81 per barrel as of Thursday, according to a Fox News poll from late July. 66% of registered voters disapprove of President Trump's job performance on Iran. He's facing federal charges in the killing of UnitedHealthcare CEO Brian Thompson back in 2024. Fox's Brian Yenis.
3: Luigi Mangione's lawyers and federal prosecutors asked for a last-minute conference tomorrow at 11 a.m. at court as the New York Post and the New York Times report Mangione is expected to plead guilty under a federal deal. Mangione faces two federal interstate stalking charges resulting in UnitedHealthcare CEO Brian Thompson's death, carrying a maximum of life in prison without parole. If Mangione accepts a plea deal, it not only cancels the January federal trial, but could also end his state trial set to start on September 8th, the only case where Mangione actually faces a murder charge.
1: DOJ source tells Fox there's no plea deal. 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
16: Showers and storms are likely for tonight. We could see a few strong to severe storms with mostly cloudy skies, a low around 64 and breezy. Areas of showers and storms continue Friday. A few strong to severe storms still possible. Cloud cover continues throughout the day as we top out in the upper 70s. Mostly cloudy still as we head toward Friday night with a low around 64. Topping out around 80 for the day on Saturday, mostly cloudy with areas of showers and storms. Showers and storms will be more widespread into Saturday night, mostly cloudy with a low around 63. We'll still see shower and storm activity for Sunday, a mix of sun and clouds throughout the day and cooler with a high in the mid-70s. 58 are forecast low Sunday night with passing clouds. Pleasant temperatures continue for Monday, a high around 76 and mostly sunny. A chance of showers and storms back in the forecast Monday night as temperatures bottom out around 60 with passing clouds. Warmer for the day on Tuesday, a high around 80, mostly sunny with a chance of showers and storms still. We'll have a chance of showers and storms Tuesday night, too, partly cloudy with a low of 61. I'm weatherology meteorologist Regina Cole, and that's KTIC weather on Classic Country KTIC.
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5: In baseball, Kyle Schwarber hit two home runs in the Field of Dreams game, bringing his total up to 37 on the season as the Phillies beat the Twins 7-1. Dodgers closer Edwin Diaz blew his third save in his last four opportunities after blowing a 4-2 lead to the Brewers. Milwaukee got the 5-4 victory over the Dodgers. The Nationals shut out the Cubs 7-0. Jacob deGrom left his start two innings in due to triceps fatigue as the Rangers were shut out by the Angels 7-0. In week one of the NFL preseason, the Steelers defeated the Packers 28-9. Drew Aller finished 10-13, 153 yards, and three total touchdowns. The Cardinals beat the Raiders 27-14. Fernando Mendoza went 10-16, 97 yards, and one touchdown in his debut. Jeremiah Love for the Cardinals had 11 carries and 58 yards in the win.
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1: News, I'm Ted Lindner. Tropical storm Lala forecast to become a hurricane as it approaches the Big Island of Hawaii on Saturday, bringing with it as much as 2 feet of rain, according to the National Hurricane Center. A hurricane watch is in effect for the Big Island.
2: If it makes a landfall, it'll be only the seventh landfalling storm or hurricane in the Hawaiian Islands in about 75 years.
1: It's Fox Weather's Mike Seidel. And Energy Secretary Chris Wright claims in a post on X that 15 million barrels of oil are flowing through the Strait of Hormuz per day, but shipping data firm Kepler says just 84 vessels crossed the waterway last week, while J.P. Morgan says the real number is closer to 4 million barrels. And Fox Energy Secretary Wright insists the report he receives indicates 15 million barrels a day are accurate.
3: Every day I get a report of transits in the north and the south and the exact product count and details of what goes through in the south.
1: President Trump claims the Strait of Hormuz is open. Iran says it's closed. 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
5: Showers and storms are likely for tonight. We could see a few strong to severe storms with mostly cloudy skies, a low around 64 and breezy. Areas of showers and storms continue Friday. A few strong to severe storms still possible. Cloud cover continues throughout the day as we top out in the upper 70s. Mostly cloudy still as we head toward Friday night with a low around 64. Topping out around 80 for the day on Saturday, mostly cloudy with areas of showers and storms. Showers and storms will be more widespread into Saturday night, mostly cloudy with a low around 63. We'll still see shower and storm activity for Sunday, a mix of sun and clouds throughout the day and cooler with a high in the mid-70s. 58 our forecast low Sunday night with passing clouds. Pleasant temperatures continue for Monday, a high around 76 and mostly sunny. A chance of showers and storms back in the forecast Monday night as temperatures bottom out around 60 with passing clouds. Warmer for the day on Tuesday, a high around 80, mostly sunny with a chance of showers and storms still. We'll have a chance of showers and storms Tuesday night too, partly cloudy with a low of 61. I'm weatherology meteorologist Regina Cole, and that's KTIC weather on Classic Country KTIC.
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2: Fernando Mendoza tried to make some noise in his debut as a Raider.
3: Fernando looking left across the middle. Caught. Touchdown. Jack Besh. Fernando Mendoza. A rifle to Jack Besh. And the Raiders score 6. Touchdown, Las Vegas Raiders.
2: Raider Nation Radio on the call. Mendoza finished 10 of 16, 97 yards, and that touchdown you just heard. The Cardinals did end up beating the Raiders 27 to 14, though. Cardinals running back Jeremiah Love had 11 carries and 58 yards in the win. The Colts and Patriots ended in a tie at 13 apiece. Chargers took down the Texans 27-7, and Drew Aller had 153 yards and 3 total touchdowns as the Steelers took down the Packers 28-9. Dodgers blew a 4-2 lead, losing to the Brewers 5-4.
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1: A hearing for an accused killer. I'm Chris DeMeo, Fox News. Luigi Mangione, the man accused of killing UnitedHealthcare CEO Brian Thompson, is set to appear at an emergency hearing on Friday. Fox's Chanley Painter has the latest.
2: Luigi Mangione is facing two federal stalking charges resulting in the death of UnitedHealthcare CEO Brian Thompson in December 2024. And the Justice Department is seeking the maximum penalty of life in prison without parole. So in other words, Mangione could choose to plead guilty without anything promised in return. Now the question is why? Strategically for Mangione, pleading guilty to federal charges could also short-circuit the state murder case against him, which is scheduled to start on September 8th, because while the U.S. Constitution allows for separate state and federal prosecution, New York's stricter double jeopardy law could block the state from putting Mangione on trial if he's already federally convicted for the same criminal conduct.
1: Mangione could face life in prison if convicted. Well, the 2026 Field of Dreams game taking place on Thursday night.
3: After a four-year hiatus, baseball returned to Iowa as the Phillies took on the Twins in the third MLB Field of Dreams game, and the balls kept flying into the cornfields beyond the outfield fence, and it all started with the first batter of the game.
4: Schwarber with a shot out to the corn in right. Keisha back and it's gone! What a way to open the ball game!
3: The call on Netflix. Philly slugger Kyle Schwarber with a solo shot. He hit two home runs in this game to bring his total to a major league leading 37 on the year. Four home runs were hit in this one, three by Philadelphia as they win it 7-1. Tony Genualdo, Fox News.
1: Three executions are carried out on the same day in the U.S. on Thursday. The happened in Tennessee, Alabama, and Oklahoma. That's the first time it's happened in 16 years. 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
17: Showers and storms are likely for tonight. We could see a few strong to severe storms with mostly cloudy skies, a low around 64 and breezy. Areas of showers and storms continue Friday. A few strong to severe storms still possible. Cloud cover continues throughout the day as we top out in the upper 70s. Mostly cloudy still as we head toward Friday night with a low around 64. Topping out around 80 for the day on Saturday, mostly cloudy with areas of showers and storms. Showers and storms will be more widespread into Saturday night, mostly cloudy with a low around 63. We'll still see shower and storm activity for Sunday, a mix of sun and clouds throughout the day and cooler with a high in the mid-70s. 58 are forecast low Sunday night with passing clouds. Pleasant temperatures continue for Monday, a high around 76 and mostly sunny. A chance of showers and storms back in the forecast Monday night as temperatures bottom out around 60 with passing clouds. Warmer for the day on Tuesday, a high around 80, mostly sunny with a chance of showers and storms still. We'll have a chance of showers and storms Tuesday night too, partly cloudy with a low of 61. I'm weatherology meteorologist Regina Cole, and that's KTIC weather on Classic Country KTIC.
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3: In baseball, Kyle Schwarber hit two home runs in the Field of Dreams game, bringing his total up to 37 on the season as the Phillies beat the Twins 7-1. Dodgers closer Edwin Diaz blew his third save in his last four opportunities after blowing a 4-2 lead to the Brewers. Milwaukee got the 5-4 victory over the Dodgers. The Nationals shut out the Cubs 7-0. Jacob deGrom left his start two innings in due to triceps fatigue as the Rangers were shut out by the Angels 7-0. In week one of the NFL preseason, the Steelers defeated the Packers 28-9. Drew Aller finished 10-13, 153 yards, and three total touchdowns. The Cardinals beat the Raiders 27-14. Fernando Mendoza went 10-16, 97 yards, and one touchdown in his debut. Jeremiah Love for the Cardinals had 11 carries and 58 yards in the win.
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1: Showers and storms are likely for tonight. We could see a few strong to severe storms with mostly cloudy skies, a low around 64 and breezy. Areas of showers and storms continue Friday. A few strong to severe storms still possible. Cloud cover continues throughout the day as we top out in the upper 70s. Mostly cloudy still as we head toward Friday night with a low around 64. Topping out around 80 for the day on Saturday, mostly cloudy with areas of showers and storms. Showers and storms will be more widespread into Saturday night, mostly cloudy with a low around 63. We'll still see shower and storm activity for Sunday, a mix of sun and clouds throughout the day and cooler with a high in the mid-70s. 58 are forecast low Sunday night with passing clouds. Pleasant temperatures continue for Monday, a high around 76 and mostly sunny. A chance of showers and storms back in the forecast Monday night as temperatures bottom out around 60 with passing clouds. Warmer for the day on Tuesday, a high around 80, mostly sunny with a chance of showers and storms still. We'll have a chance of showers and storms Tuesday night too, partly cloudy with a low of 61. I'm weatherology meteorologist Regina Cole, and that's KTIC weather on Classic Country KTIC.
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2: Fernando Mendoza tried to make some noise in his debut as a Raider.
3: Fernando looking left across the middle. Caught. Touchdown. Jack Besh. Fernando Mendoza. A rifle to Jack Besh. And the Raiders score six. Touchdown. Las Vegas Raiders.
2: Raider Nation Radio on the call. Mendoza finished 10 of 16, 97 yards, and that touchdown you just heard. The Cardinals did end up beating the Raiders 27 to 14, though. Cardinals running back Jeremiah Love had 11 carries and 58 yards in the win. The Colts and Patriots ended in a tie at 13 apiece. Chargers took down the Texans 27-7, and Drew Aller had 153 yards and three total touchdowns as the Steelers took down the Packers 28-9. Dodgers blew a 4-2 lead, losing to the Brewers 5-4.

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1: Total control of the Strait. I'm Ted Lindner, Fox News. That's what President Trump says the United States has. Fox's Jonathan Hunt with the latest from Tel Aviv.
2: The U.S. naval blockade is still in full effect. President Trump says, quote, "I think we will keep it. Our naval blockade is being called by everyone a wall of steel, and there is nothing Iran can do about it." Iran shoots back. It can do plenty about it and says, quote, "The Strait of Hormuz, as before, remains under the full management and control of the Islamic Republic of Iran. No commercial vessel or oil tanker can or will be able to transit the strait safely without the authorization and supervision of Iran's powerful armed forces."
1: Tehran says the strait won't reopen until demands are met. According to a Fox News poll from late July, 66% of registered voters disapprove of the president's job performance on Iran. Luigi Mangione, the man accused of killing UnitedHealthcare CEO Brian Thompson, said to appear in an emergency hearing later this morning. Fox's Chan Lee Painter.
3: Luigi Mangione is facing two federal stalking charges resulting in the death of UnitedHealthcare CEO Brian Thompson in December 2024. And the Justice Department is seeking the maximum penalty of life in prison without parole. So in other words, Mangione could choose to plead guilty without anything promised in return. Now the question is why? Strategically for Mangione, pleading guilty to federal charges could also short-circuit the state murder case against him, which is scheduled to start on September 8th. Because while the U.S. Constitution allows for separate state and federal prosecution, New York's stricter double jeopardy law could block the state from putting Mangione on trial if he's already federally convicted for the same criminal conduct.
1: Mangione could get life in prison if convicted. 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
6: Showers and storms are likely for tonight. We could see a few strong to severe storms with mostly cloudy skies, a low around 64 and breezy. Areas of showers and storms continue Friday. A few strong to severe storms still possible. Cloud cover continues throughout the day as we top out in the upper 70s. Mostly cloudy still as we head toward Friday night with a low around 64. Topping out around 80 for the day on Saturday, mostly cloudy with areas of showers and storms. Showers and storms will be more widespread into Saturday night, mostly cloudy with a low around 63. We'll still see shower and storm activity for Sunday, a mix of sun and clouds throughout the day and cooler with a high in the mid-70s. 58 are forecast low Sunday night with passing clouds. Pleasant temperatures continue for Monday, a high around 76 and mostly sunny. A chance of showers and storms back in the forecast Monday night as temperatures bottom out around 60 with passing clouds. Warmer for the day on Tuesday, a high around 80, mostly sunny with a chance of showers and storms still. We'll have a chance of showers and storms Tuesday night too, partly cloudy with a low of 61. I'm weatherology meteorologist Regina Cole, and that's KTIC weather on Classic Country KTIC.
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3: In baseball, Kyle Schwarber hit two home runs in the Field of Dreams game, bringing his total up to 37 on the season as the Phillies beat the Twins 7-1. Dodgers closer Edwin Diaz blew his third save in his last four opportunities after blowing a 4-2 lead to the Brewers. Milwaukee got the 5-4 victory over the Dodgers. The Nationals shut out the Cubs 7-0. Jacob deGrom left his start two innings in due to triceps fatigue as the Rangers were shut out by the Angels 7-0. In week one of the NFL preseason, the Steelers defeated the Packers 28-9. Drew Aller finished 10-13, 153 yards, and three total touchdowns. The Cardinals beat the Raiders 27-14. Fernando Mendoza went 10-16, 97 yards, and one touchdown in his debut. Jeremiah Love for the Cardinals had 11 carries and 58 yards in the win.
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1: News, I'm Ted Lindner. The Kennedy Center Board votes again to add President Trump's name to the building's facade and close it for renovations.
2: Both decisions test a federal judge's ruling 2 months ago that ordered President Trump's name removed from the building and also blocked plans for the closure. It is likely today's decisions will renew those legal challenges.
1: That's Fox's Jared Halpern at the White House. Tropical storm Lala is forecast to become a hurricane as it approaches the Big Island of Hawaii on Saturday, bringing with it as much as 2 feet of rain, according to the National Hurricane Center. A hurricane watch is in effect for the Big Island.
3: If it makes a landfall, it'll be only the seventh landfalling storm or hurricane in the Hawaiian Islands in about 75 years.
1: It's Fox Weather's Mike Seidel. Stay up to date with the latest on the storm. 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
5: Showers and storms are likely for tonight. We could see a few strong to severe storms with mostly cloudy skies, a low around 64 and breezy. Areas of showers and storms continue Friday. A few strong to severe storms still possible. Cloud cover continues throughout the day as we top out in the upper 70s. Mostly cloudy still as we head toward Friday night with a low around 64. Topping out around 80 for the day on Saturday, mostly cloudy with areas of showers and storms. Showers and storms will be more widespread into Saturday night, mostly cloudy with a low around 63. We'll still see shower and storm activity for Sunday, a mix of sun and clouds throughout the day and cooler with a high in the mid-70s. 58 are forecast low Sunday night with passing clouds. Pleasant temperatures continue for Monday, a high around 76 and mostly sunny. A chance of showers and storms back in the forecast Monday night as temperatures bottom out around 60 with passing clouds. Warmer for the day on Tuesday, a high around 80, mostly sunny with a chance of showers and storms still. We'll have a chance of showers and storms Tuesday night, too, partly cloudy with a low of 61. I'm weatherology meteorologist Regina Kuhl, and that's KTIC weather on Classic Country KTIC.
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2: Fernando Mendoza tried to make some noise in his debut as a Raider.
3: Fernando looking left across the middle. Caught. Touchdown. Jack Besh. Fernando Mendoza. A rifle to Jack Besh. And the Raiders score 6. Touchdown, Las Vegas Raiders.
2: 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Mendoza finished 10 of 16, 97 yards, and that touchdown

0: You just heard the Cardinals did end up beating the Raiders 27-14, though. Cardinals running back Jeremiah Love had 11 carries and 58 yards in the win. The Colts and Patriots ended in a tie at 13 apiece. Chargers took down the Texans 27-7, and Drew Aller had 153 yards and 3 total touchdowns as the Steelers took down the Packers 28-9. Dodgers blew a 4-2 lead, losing to the Brewers 5-4.
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1: A hearing for an accused killer. I'm Chris DeMeo, Fox News. Luigi Mangione, the man accused of killing UnitedHealthcare CEO Brian Thompson, is set to appear at an emergency hearing today. Fox's Chan Lee Painter has more.
2: Luigi Mangione is facing two federal stalking charges resulting in the death of UnitedHealthcare CEO Brian Thompson in December 2024. And the Justice Department is seeking the maximum penalty of life in prison without parole. So in other words, Mangione could choose to plead guilty without anything promised in return. Now the question is why? Strategically for Mangione, pleading guilty to federal charges could also short-circuit the state murder case against him, which is scheduled to start on September 8th, because while the U.S. Constitution allows for separate state and federal prosecution, New York's stricter double jeopardy law could block the state from putting Mangione on trial if he's already federally convicted for the same criminal conduct.
1: Mangione could get life in prison if convicted. The 2026 Field of Dreams game taking place last night.
3: After a four-year hiatus, baseball returned to Iowa as the Phillies took on the Twins in the third MLB Field of Dreams game, and the balls kept flying into the cornfields beyond the outfield fence, and it all started with the first batter of the game.
4: Schwarber with a shot out to the corner in right. Keisha back, and it's gone! What a way to open the ball game!
3: The call on Netflix. Philly slugger Kyle Schwarber with a solo shot. He hit two home runs in this game to bring his total to a major league leading 37 on the year. Four home runs were hit in this one, three by Philadelphia as they win it 7-1. Tony Genualdo, Fox News.
1: Three executions are carried out on the same day in the U.S. on Thursday. They happened in Tennessee, Oklahoma, and Alabama. That's the first time it's happened in 16 years. 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
18: Showers and storms are likely for tonight. We could see a few strong to severe storms with mostly cloudy skies, a low around 64 and breezy. Areas of showers and storms continue Friday. A few strong to severe storms still possible. Cloud cover continues throughout the day as we top out in the upper 70s. Mostly cloudy still as we head toward Friday night with a low around 64. Topping out around 80 for the day on Saturday, mostly cloudy with areas of showers and storms. Showers and storms will be more widespread into Saturday night, mostly cloudy with a low around 63. We'll still see shower and storm activity for Sunday, a mix of sun and clouds throughout the day and cooler with a high in the mid-70s. 58 are forecast low Sunday night with passing clouds. Pleasant temperatures continue for Monday, a high around 76 and mostly sunny. A chance of showers and storms back in the forecast Monday night as temperatures bottom out around 60 with passing clouds. Warmer for the day on Tuesday, a high around 80, mostly sunny with a chance of showers and storms still. We'll have a chance of showers and storms Tuesday night too, partly cloudy with a low of 61. I'm weatherology meteorologist Regina Cole, and that's KTIC weather on Classic Country KTIC.
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3: In baseball, Kyle Schwarber hit two home runs in the Field of Dreams game, bringing his total up to 37 on the season as the Phillies beat the Twins 7-1. Dodgers closer Edwin Diaz blew his third save in his last four opportunities after blowing a 4-2 lead to the Brewers. Milwaukee got the 5-4 victory over the Dodgers. The Nationals shut out the Cubs 7-0. Jacob deGrom left his start two innings in due to triceps fatigue as the Rangers were shut out by the Angels 7-0. In week one of the NFL preseason, the Steelers defeated the Packers 28-9. Drew Aller finished 10-13, 153 yards, and three total touchdowns. The Cardinals beat the Raiders 27-14. Fernando Mendoza went 10-16, 97 yards, and one touchdown in his debut. Jeremiah Love for the Cardinals had 11 carries and 58 yards in the win.
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1: Fox News, I'm Chris DeMeo. Luigi Mangione is reportedly expected to change his plea on federal charges of stalking and killing UnitedHealthcare CEO Brian Thompson.
2: It not only cancels the January federal trial, but could also end his state trial because of New York's double jeopardy law, because the state case is where Mangione faces actual murder charges.
1: Fox's Brian Yenis in New York. The New York state trial is scheduled to start September 8th. A new Fox poll gives Republicans the edge in Michigan's Senate race.
3: Republican Mike Rogers with 51% of the vote and far-left Democrat Abdul Sayed at 47%. So Rogers has a four-point edge, which is still within the poll's margin of error among Michigan's registered voters.
1: Fox's Alexis McAdams, President Trump has endorsed Rogers. 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
4: Showers and storms are likely for tonight. We could see a few strong to severe storms with mostly cloudy skies, a low around 64 and breezy. Areas of showers and storms continue Friday. A few strong to severe storms still possible. Cloud cover continues throughout the day as we top out in the upper 70s. Mostly cloudy still as we head toward Friday night with a low around 64. Topping out around 80 for the day on Saturday, mostly cloudy with areas of showers and storms. Showers and storms will be more widespread into Saturday night, mostly cloudy with a low around 63. We'll still see shower and storm activity for Sunday, a mix of sun and clouds throughout the day and cooler with a high in the mid-70s. 58 our forecast low Sunday night with passing clouds. Pleasant temperatures continue for Monday, a high around 76 and mostly sunny. A chance of showers and storms back in the forecast Monday night as temperatures bottom out around 60 with passing clouds. Warmer for the day on Tuesday, a high around 80, mostly sunny with a chance of showers and storms still. We'll have a chance of showers and storms Tuesday night, too, partly cloudy with a low of 61. I'm weatherology meteorologist Regina Cole, and that's KTIC weather on Classic Country KTIC.
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0: I'm weatherology meteorologist Derek Height with a significant weather update. A severe thunderstorm warning has been issued for parts of Platte, Saunders, Colfax, Dodge, and Butler counties until 4:15 a.m. this morning. This batch of storms will bring with it the threat for both large hail and straight-line damaging winds. Pea-sized hail and winds up to 60 miles an hour are likely as it pushes northeast at around 50 miles an hour. For your safety, stay inside and away from windows until the storm passes. Large hail and strong winds can easily shatter glass, causing injury. If you're caught outside, take shelter in a sturdy building or a hardtop car. Take shelter now. Once again, a severe thunderstorm warning continues for Platte, Saunders, Colfax, Dodge, and Butler counties until 4:15 a.m. this morning. Remember, this line of storms has the potential for pea-sized hail, and winds up to 60 miles an hour are likely. Stay tuned for additional updates. I'm meteorologist Derek Height. 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
1: We're a mile north of Beamer here, and looks like we got about 90 hundredths. The left lane going south on Highway 9 out of Pender is blocked.
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2: Fernando Mendoza tried to make some noise in his debut as a Raider.
3: Fernando looking left across the middle. Caught. Touchdown. Jack Besh. Fernando Mendoza. A rifle to Jack Besh. And the Raiders score 6. Touchdown, Las Vegas Raiders.
2: Raider Nation Radio on the call. Mendoza finished 10 of 16, 97 yards, and that touchdown you just heard. The Cardinals did end up beating the Raiders 27 to 14, though. Cardinals running back Jeremiah Love had 11 carries and 58 yards in the win. The Colts and Patriots ended in a tie at 13 apiece. Chargers took down the Texans.

0: 27-7. And Drew Aller had 153 yards and three total touchdowns as the Steelers took down the Packers 28-9. Dodgers blew a 4-2 lead, losing to the Brewers 5-4.
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4: In baseball, Kyle Schwarber hit two home runs in the Field of Dreams game, bringing his total up to 37 on the season as the Phillies beat the Twins 7-1. Dodgers closer Edwin Diaz blew his third save in his last four opportunities after blowing a 4-2 lead to the Brewers. Milwaukee got the 5-4 victory over the Dodgers. The Nationals shut out the Cubs 7-0. Jacob DeGrom left his start two innings in due to triceps fatigue as the Rangers were shut out by the Angels 7-0. In week one of the NFL preseason, the Steelers defeated the Packers 28-9. Drew Aller finished 10-13, 153 yards and three total touchdowns. The Cardinals beat the Raiders 27-14. Fernando Mendoza went 10-16, 97 yards, and one touchdown in his debut. Jeremiah Love for the Cardinals had 11 carries and 58 yards in the win.
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weatherology meteorologist Derek Height with a significant weather update. A new tornado warning has been issued until 5 a.m. this morning for Washington, Burt, and Dodge counties. Tornadic development is a strong possibility with this storm, as Doppler radar has indicated tight rotation. For your safety, the best course of action is to quickly get to the lowest level of a sturdy structure. Typically, this would be a basement. If you don't have a basement, get to the lowest level of your home in a small interior room such as a closet or a bathroom. Stay tuned for additional updates. I'm meteorologist Derek Height. Severe weather coverage is brought to you by The Glass Guy in Oakland, Nebraska, serving Northeast Nebraska for over 30 years, and AC Lightning Protection, where innovation is a solution.

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2: Fox News, I'm Chris DeMeo. War Secretary Pete Hegseth saying the U.S. military is maintaining the blockade of the Strait of Hormuz and can do so indefinitely.
3: The U.S. naval blockade is in full effect. It is designed, of course, to prevent Iranian or Iranian-linked vessels from transiting the Strait. And as a result of that blockade, President Trump says, quote, the USA has total control over the Strait of Hormuz. I think we will keep it.
2: Fox's Jonathan Hunt. Three executions taking place in the U.S. on Thursday.
4: Oklahoma, Tennessee, and Alabama carrying out the death sentences. All three of the prisoners convicted of murder. Although unusual, the fact that they occurred on the same day, merely a coincidence.
2: Fox's Gary Baumgarten. 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
5: I'm weatherology meteorologist Derek Hite with a significant weather update. Severe weather continues across our listening area early this morning with a number of warnings still in effect. First, a tornado warning continues until 5 a.m. this morning for Washington, Burt, and Dodge counties. This is a radar-indicated tornado, meaning Doppler radar has detected rotation with the storm and tornadic development is possible. A severe thunderstorm warning continues for sections of Burt, Cumming, Dodge, and Washington counties until 5 a.m. this morning. This batch of storms will bring with it the threat for both large hail and straight-line damaging winds. Pea-sized hail and winds up to 60 miles an hour are likely as it pushes northeast at about 50 miles an hour. Once again, a tornado warning continues for parts of Washington, Burt, and Dodge counties until 5 a.m. A severe thunderstorm warning continues for portions of Burt, Cumming, Dodge, and Washington counties until 5 a.m. Stay tuned for additional updates. I'm meteorologist Derek Hite. 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
8: Showers and storms are likely for tonight. We could see a few strong to severe storms with mostly cloudy skies, a low around 64 and breezy. Areas of showers and storms continue Friday. A few strong to severe storms still possible. Cloud cover continues throughout the day as we top out in the upper 70s. Mostly cloudy still as we head toward Friday night with a low around 64. Topping out around 80 for the day on Saturday, mostly cloudy with areas of showers and storms. Showers and storms will be more widespread into Saturday night, mostly cloudy with a low around 63. We'll still see shower and storm activity for Sunday, a mix of sun and clouds throughout the day and cooler with a high in the mid-70s. 58 are forecast low Sunday night with passing clouds. Pleasant temperatures continue for Monday, a high around 76 and mostly sunny. A chance of showers and storms back in the forecast Monday night as temperatures bottom out around 60 with passing clouds. Warmer for the day on Tuesday, a high around 80, mostly sunny with a chance of showers and storms still. We'll have a chance of showers and storms Tuesday night, too, partly cloudy with a low of 61. I'm weatherology meteorologist Regina Cole, and that's KTIC weather on Classic Country KTIC.
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1: Some showers and thunderstorms are possible today, mostly cloudy with our highs in the upper 70s and upper 80s throughout Iowa, the mid 70s and lower 90s throughout Nebraska, the mid 80s and lower 100s throughout Kansas, and the upper 80s and lower 100s throughout Missouri. Some scattered showers and thunderstorms are possible overnight tonight, mostly cloudy with our lows in the upper 60s and lower 70s throughout Iowa, the upper 50s and lower 70s throughout Nebraska, the lower 60s and upper 70s throughout Kansas, and the mid 70s and lower 80s throughout Missouri. For today's forecast, some showers and thunderstorms are likely, mostly cloudy with our high nearing 78, mostly cloudy skies overnight tonight with a low around 64. Some rain showers are possible into Saturday, cloudy with a high nearing 80, then showers and thunderstorms are likely into Saturday night, mostly cloudy with a low around 63. Showers and thunderstorms likely early on Sunday, then staying sunny with a high of 74, then partly cloudy and 57 throughout Sunday night. Sunny with a high of 76 into Monday, then staying clear throughout Monday night with a low around 60. Still a chance for some rain Tuesday. I'm weatherology meteorologist Kara Foster, and that's KTIC weather on Classic Country KTIC.

0: Fox News. I'm Gianna Gelosi. Accused United Healthcare CEO killer Luigi Mangione going to be back in federal court. He's expected to plead guilty to federal stalking charges without a plea deal on the table. Fox's Brian Yenis tells us why.
1: So if Mangione pleads guilty to federal crimes, a legal fight could then play out over the fate of the New York State case. The Manhattan DA's office would have to successfully argue that the federal stalking charges are different enough from the state's second-degree murder charges to move forward.
0: Democratic senators are concerned about the USS Abraham Lincoln at sea for nearly 9 months supporting operations in the Middle East.
2: Democrat Senator Richard Blumenthal raising concerns of supply shortages, water contamination, plumbing issues, and deteriorating mental health in a letter to Secretary Hegseth.
0: It's Fox's Jackie Heinrich. The Navy sending the USS George Washington to relieve the Lincoln. 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
5: The squadrons that comprised Joint Base Charleston in South Carolina are now under a new name.
6: Welcome to Joint Base Lindsey Graham.
5: Secretary of War Pete Hegseth joined dignitaries for the official base renaming for the late U.S. Senator who died in July. South Carolina Governor Henry McMaster said all who serve at Joint Base Lindsey Graham will embody its namesake.
7: He would not quit, and from time to time, he bared his fangs when necessary.
5: Fellow South Carolinian and Treasury Secretary Scott Bessin said, like the cargo planes based there that take equipment around the world, the late senator conducted diplomacy that same way.
8: Senator Graham was the American people's workhorse.
5: Senator Darlene Graham said the honor is fitting for her late brother.
9: A man who loved his country, loved his state, and loved the United States Air Force.
5: Gernal Scott, Fox News.
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12: Thanks for joining us. Welcome into Friday, August 14th. Gordon Deal with Nicole Murray. Some of our top stories and headlines. The USS George Washington reportedly replacing the aircraft carrier Abraham Lincoln in the Middle East amid reports of poor conditions. Washington Post says the military has lost 45 Reaper drones in the Iran war, costing upwards of $50 million each. Power outages persist in Indiana after deadly storms this week. House Minority Leader Hakeem Jeffries says plans for a Supreme Court overhaul are on the table if Democrats win in November. And the uniqueness of a postcard that arrived 26 years later for a man in Southern California. That story in about 20 minutes. 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They can't scam you or spam you if they can't find you. 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Do you dread small talk? You shouldn't. Studies have found that chit-chatting with strangers or casual acquaintances is good for us. Here's how to improve your small talk game. From Elizabeth Bernstein, columnist at the Wall Street Journal. Elizabeth, what did you look at?
13: I looked at small talk, the benefits to it, and actually something surprising is that people worry that it's going to be boring. But in fact, even when it's boring, we enjoy it. So I think that's a fun finding because it can maybe make it a little easier, make us less stressed out about it.
12: But we don't do it as much as we used to, correct?
13: We're definitely not talking as much as we used to. And in fact, it's very striking. Researchers looked at this,

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2: If a $7 trillion federal budget wasn't big enough, some progressives in Washington have a new idea to expand government through artificial intelligence. Senator Elizabeth Warren is leading the charge, proposing a new excise tax on big tech's data centers based on the massive amount of energy they consume.
3: If we're going to build an AI future that works for everyone, then we need to tax AI and invest in people. Taxing AI raises the money we need to deliver universal health care. So if millions of workers get fired because of AI, those workers don't go bankrupt just from a visit to the doctor.
2: Universal health care alone could cost up to $4 trillion a year. She's also calling for free college. That's another $75 billion plus. Tax experts warn that penalizing the sector will crush American innovation just as we compete with China for global dominance. With Fox on Tech, Darren Botello, Fox Business.
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4: Be a big day for Luigi Mangione.
5: I'm Dave Anthony, Fox News. When the accused killer in the shooting death of United Healthcare CEO Brian Thompson goes to federal court this morning.
6: This is expected to be a plea change, not a plea deal.
5: Though that guilty plea is not for murder, the federal charges are stalking Brian Thompson, and Mangione could get less than a life sentence. Fox's Chandley Painter also reports from outside the court in New York City.
6: His team wants to use a resolution in this federal case to attack his state case where he faces murder charges. They argue he is unconstitutionally being tried twice for the same crime in violation of double jeopardy. And here in New York State, there are stricter laws when a defendant has already been convicted federally for the same criminal conduct.
5: There are three empty cells on death row in Alabama, Oklahoma, and Tennessee the morning after executions in each of those states on the same day, and that hasn't happened in 16 years. The standoff with Iran continues over Strait of Hormuz shipping, and Vice President Vance tells Fox.
7: Goal number one, keep oil and gas cheap for Americans all over our country. And then obviously goal number two is ensure that Iran never gets a nuclear weapon. I feel confident we're accomplishing both of those goals.
5: There are new Fox Senate polls. A week after progressive Abdul El-Sayed won the Democratic primary in Michigan, he trails Republican Mike Rogers by 4 points. As for Ohio,
8: the latest Fox News poll finds Republican Senator John Houston 8 points behind Democratic former Senator Sherrod Brown. In the Ohio governor's race, Vivek Ramaswamy is at 50% with the Democrat Amy Acton at 48. And the polling found a willingness to vote a split ticket.
5: Fox's Jessica Rosenthal. A hurricane may hit Hawaii this weekend. For now, it's Tropical Storm Lala.
9: It is likely and a high probability that this will be a Category 1 storm as it approaches the Big Island and scoots south of the rest of the islands.
5: Fox weather meteorologist Craig Herrera. 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
14: We're a mile north of Beamer here, and looks like we got about 90 hundreds.
15: The left lane going south on Highway 9 out of Pender is blocked.
16: We had some weather move through, and start time is going to be delayed about a half hour.
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18: I'm Connie Green in the KTIC News Center, which is sponsored by TNT Coins in Fremont. The Madison County Sheriff's Office is seeking information on the vandalism and theft of numerous county road signs. Contact Deputy Howard at 402-454-2110 if you have any information. That's 454-2110. Governor Jim Pillen says the director of the Division of Medicaid and Long-Term Care in the Department of Health and Human Services is resigning. A search for a new director starts soon. Norfolk Rescue's annual book sale is Thursday, August 20th through Sunday, August 23rd at the Stables, 1909 Vicky Lane in Norfolk. Those are the latest stories from the KTIC News Center.
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19: Some showers and thunderstorms are possible today, mostly cloudy with our highs in the upper 70s and upper 80s throughout Iowa, the mid 70s and lower 90s throughout Nebraska, the mid 80s and lower 100s throughout Kansas, and the upper 80s and lower 100s throughout Missouri. Some scattered showers and thunderstorms are possible overnight tonight, mostly cloudy with our lows in the upper 60s and lower 70s throughout Iowa, the upper 50s and lower 70s throughout Nebraska, the lower 60s and upper 70s throughout Kansas, and the mid-70s and lower 80s throughout Missouri. For today's forecast, some showers and thunderstorms are likely, mostly cloudy with our high nearing 78, mostly cloudy skies overnight tonight with a low around 64. Some rain showers are possible into Saturday, cloudy with a high nearing 80, then showers and thunderstorms are likely into Saturday night, mostly cloudy with a low around 63. Showers and thunderstorms likely early on Sunday, then staying sunny with a high of 74, then partly cloudy and 57 throughout Sunday night. Sunny with a high of 76 into Monday, then staying clear throughout Monday night with a low around 60. Still a chance for some rain Tuesday. I'm weatherology meteorologist Kara Foster, and that's KTIC weather on Classic Country KTIC.
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20: Relief on the way. Good morning, I'm Gordon Deal, along with Nicole Murray on this Friday, August 14th. Glad you could be with us. Here's what we have for you this hour.
21: The USS George Washington is set to replace the USS Abraham Lincoln in the Middle East amid reports of poor conditions.
20: The Washington Post says the military has lost at least 45 Reaper drones during the Iran war at $30 to $50 million apiece.
21: House Minority Leader Hakeem Jeffries says if Democrats win in November, they'll look at overhauling the Supreme Court.
20: And on the tech front, Anthropic is adding a watermark to Claude to make AI writing more detectable.
22: This kind of feels to me like a huge change. Like, if you write with Claude, it's instantly going to be easily identifiable, right? And so it sort of made me think, well, isn't the whole point to make it not seem like you wrote with AI?
20: Katie Notopoulos at Business Insider on the new question for AI users surrounding watermarking on Claude. Lawmakers on Capitol Hill are expressing concerns about the conditions on the USS Abraham Lincoln after nearly 9 months at sea. The aircraft carrier is in the Middle East and has 5,000 sailors on board. In a letter to Defense Secretary Pete Hegseth, Connecticut Senator Richard Blumenthal said there have been widespread reports of shortages of basic supplies, water contamination, plumbing issues, deteriorating mental health, and care packages getting lost in transit. Hegseth says there are no measurable mental health issues.
23: Completely misrepresented. Listen, we make sure that every ship, every crew, every captain has everything we can provide them at every single moment.
20: The Wall Street Journal says a U.S. official confirmed that a person went overboard on the Lincoln in early August, but was quickly rescued. Arizona Senator Ruben Gallego, a former Marine, is requesting an overnight visit to the Lincoln for a delegation of elected officials. Separately, reports say the Navy is sending the aircraft carrier George Washington to the Middle East to relieve the Lincoln. The Trump administration says it can maintain its naval blockade of Iranian ports indefinitely. Defense Secretary Pete Hegseth told reporters the U.S. military has the capability to maintain a naval presence in the region to enforce its blockade of Iran, which has inflicted severe economic damage on the country. with a tentative deal 2 months ago now having fallen apart regarding peace. Iran has found leverage on Washington by controlling the Strait of Hormuz. Vice President J.D. Vance on Fox News.
7: The Iranians sometimes make commitments that they don't honor. They make a deal, they don't honor the deal.
20: The Islamic Revolutionary Guard Corps has attacked some vessels trying to transit the strategic waterway. In fact, a UAE news agency says two vessels from the state-owned Abu Dhabi National Oil Company were attacked transiting the strait last evening. The United Arab Emirates government condemned it as an Iranian attack. Meanwhile, crossings at Hormuz were up slightly yesterday, but Kepler data shows it remained lower than the month's daily average of 12. President Trump and those close to him are increasingly aware that the longer the Iran war stays in the headlines, the more he risks long-term damage to his legacy. It's a story by Shelby Talcott, White House correspondent at Semaphore. Shelby, what are you hearing?
2: Yeah, so as we know, the Iran conflict has dragged on, I think, a lot longer than people inside the administration thought, and certainly a lot longer than the president has wanted it to drag on. And we've heard more and more from people close to the president and inside the administration that there is a real growing concern that this will become sort of part of the president's legacy in a negative way, right? Something that follows him long after he leaves office.
20: All right. So what was the reference somebody made to possibly being compared here to former President Jimmy Carter?
2: Yeah. So the concern essentially is, of course, the president is currently stuck in a stalemate with Iran. And that is impacting Republicans' chances in the midterms. And somebody told me, quote, let me refer to you to Jimmy Carter, which was a reference to the Iranian hostage crisis that really negatively impacted Carter back in 1980. And so there's a real concern. And one of the things that I think is really interesting is you've heard the president actually voice this very concern publicly. I remember several weeks ago, he was asked why he decided not to go in to Iran and try to forcibly remove the uranium and ensure that Iran can't have a nuclear weapon that way. And he made a sort of quip about he didn't want to be a Jimmy Carter.
20: Wow. He's made other references, I believe, in that vein by saying, hey, you know, we've only been here for a matter of months. Some of these other wars, lasted years. So I get the sense he's sort of aware of that.
2: Yeah, I think he is acutely aware of, you know, this term in general, he's acutely aware of his legacy, right? You're seeing him do a number of things that would impact how he is seen after he leaves office, from all of the renovations in D.C. to really rechanging the U.S. relationship with Venezuela. He's making so many changes that are going to be remembered. And this is the one thing that I think he's becoming increasingly concerned that he will be remembered as kind of a failure on. And so one of the theories of the case here for Trump allies and people inside the administration is, okay, if we can't formally end the conflict with Iran, maybe we can put it on the back burner. Maybe we can kind of de-escalate and make it not be front page news every day. And that will get voters kind of off our backs on this a little bit.
20: We're speaking with Shelby Talcott, White House correspondent at Semaphore. She's got an exclusive story called Extended Iran Conflict Risks Trump-Carter Comparisons, a reference to the former president, Jimmy Carter. All right, so in terms of trying to, I guess, lower the public's interest, as somebody said, and get off the front page here at times, is there such a strategy? What else can they do?
2: You know, there is a strategy. You're seeing the president in recent days, which I find really interesting. I was in the Oval Office with him a few days ago, and we were asking him about the Iran war, and he was really giving us nothing, which I think is different than past comments. He's been very quick to say, well, you know, we're going to escalate, we're going to attack, you know, Iran this, Iran that. You haven't really seen him mention it as much on Truth Social. And when he's talking about it in the Oval Office or to reporters, it's much more measured. In fact, he told Axios last week that they were going to start low-keying it. And so I think he has been convinced that they're going to try this economic pressures against Iran, which really lowers the temperature in terms of military action. And therefore, I think some people in the administration will argue it's going to be less interesting to the media. Now, I've also heard the counter argument from Trump allies who say, why would the media ever stop focusing on this if at its core it remains a conflict?
20: Thanks, Shelby. Shelby Talcott, White House correspondent at Semaphore. Hey, if you've missed anything from today's show, you can always catch a podcast. It's available every day on Apple, Google, Spotify, or wherever you get your podcasts. 14 minutes now after the hour on This Morning, America's First News.
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19: Some showers and thunderstorms are possible today, mostly cloudy with our highs in the upper 70s and upper 80s throughout Iowa, the mid 70s and lower 90s throughout Nebraska, the mid 80s and lower 100s throughout Kansas, and the upper 80s and lower 100s throughout Missouri. Some scattered showers and thunderstorms are possible overnight tonight, mostly cloudy with our lows in the upper 60s and lower 70s throughout Iowa, the upper 50s and lower 70s throughout Nebraska, the lower 60s and upper 70s throughout Kansas, and the mid 70s and lower 80s throughout Missouri. For today's forecast, some showers and thunderstorms are likely, mostly cloudy with our high nearing 78. Mostly cloudy skies overnight tonight with a low around 64. Some rain showers are possible in a Saturday, cloudy with a high nearing 80. Then showers and thunderstorms are likely in a Saturday night, mostly cloudy with a low around 63. Showers and thunderstorms likely early on Sunday, then staying sunny with a high of 74, then partly cloudy and 57 throughout Sunday night. Sunny with a high of 76 into Monday, then staying clear throughout Monday night with a low around 60. Still a chance for some rain Tuesday. I'm weatherology meteorologist Carol Foster, and that's KTIC weather on Classic Country KTIC.
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20: Thanks for spending time with us. The United States has carried out its first triple execution in 16 years with lethal injections carried out in three different states. We get more from this morning's Mike Gavin.
5: Oklahoma executed Carlos Cuesta Rodriguez for the 2003 murder of his common-law wife, and Tennessee put Anthony Hines to death for the murder of a mother of four in 1985. They were pronounced dead 30 minutes apart late yesterday morning. Later in the day, Alabama executed Jeremy Williams for the 2021 rape and murder of a five-year-old girl. The last time three states carried out executions on the same day was in 2010, according to data from the nonprofit Death Penalty Information Center. That year, the executions were in Ohio, Texas, and Louisiana. Gordon.
20: Thank you, Mike. Like the majority of inmates on death row, the three men executed yesterday all killed women or girls. This portion of the program is brought to you by Incogni. Hey, did you hear that? You have to listen very carefully. That's my phone. Just silence. 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
8: And now, the three big things you need to know. Number one.
21: A new report says that the U.S. is sending a fresh aircraft carrier to the Middle East amid tensions with Iran. The Wall Street Journal reports the USS Abraham Lincoln will be replaced with the USS George Washington. Editor-in-Chief of the Military Times, J.D. Simpkins, on ABC News.
9: I think the last time some of these sailors have stepped on solid ground was in December. That's absolutely insane. To go that long without a port call, without any type of mental refresh. And we're talking about doing that amid combat operations, which are extremely frantic.
21: The reported switch in vessels comes as Senate Democrats have raised concerns about the length of the USS Abraham Lincoln's deployment, as well as poor living conditions for crew members.
8: Number two.
21: The United States says it could maintain a naval blockade of Iran indefinitely and is considering ramping up economic pressure on Tehran as ceasefire talks have stalled. Vice President J.D. Vance on Fox News.
7: We have a lot of tools at our disposal to compel action. And sometimes we're focused on the energy piece of it because we want Americans to be able to afford the price of oil and gas. Sometimes we're obviously focused on the military nature of it. Sometimes we're focused on the nuclear program.
21: Meanwhile, Tehran said yesterday that the Strait of Hormuz is under Iran's control, disputing President Trump's recent claim that the U.S. has command of the waterway.
8: Number three.
21: Luigi Mangione is reportedly expected to plead guilty today in a Manhattan federal court, where he is facing stalking charges in connection with the killing of United Healthcare CEO Brian Thompson in 2024. The potential plea deal comes less than a month before Mangione was scheduled to go to trial. The Department of Justice says California prison officials failed to protect women from sexual abuse and harassment by staff. First Assistant U.S. Attorney Bill Asaley.
10: The findings in this report are unacceptable.
21: The agency has demanded California make changes to address the violations, including expanded camera coverage in its facilities. A judge in Seattle has barred Kalshi from most operations in Washington state. Washington's attorney general sued Kalshi in March, arguing that the platform was operating illegally in the state. And let's go, ladies. TheTimes.com reports that chief executive of Swarovski Jewelers said women now buy their diamonds on their own.
20: Oh, that's great.
21: Oh, I love. Wait, is that sarcasm? I can't tell.
20: No, this is just saves us a lot of money.
11: That's really, you're so cheap. That's really the angle you're taking here. How about that it's empowering? How about that it's awesome that they can afford it on their own?
20: Go for it. 23 minutes now after the hour.
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14: Did you know that in the 1980s, bacon almost disappeared from American life? 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

0: executions in a single day yesterday for the first time since 2010. Inmates were put to death in Tennessee, Alabama, and Oklahoma. USA Today reports that like most inmates on death row, the three men executed all killed women or girls.
1: Number three.
0: Flooding in southeast Indiana has reached record levels, forcing evacuations in several communities. Indiana Governor Mike Braun has declared a statewide disaster emergency and mobilized the National Guard to strengthen the state's response to the damage.
2: It is one of the biggest weather events we've had in Indiana, mostly due to the number of counties that it's impacted. Up in the northwest, 99-mile-an-hour winds in Gary, Indiana, Lake County, Porter, and LaPorte.
0: Roughly 300,000 customers in Illinois, Indiana, and Ohio are still without power. U.S. and Mexican armed forces have performed security exercises along the southern border. U.S. Attorney for the Western District of Texas, Justin Simmons.
3: Sends a message to Americans and to our friends in Mexico that we are serious about eradicating these cartels. We are 100% committed to that mission, and I'm really thankful for President Trump's leadership on that front.
0: The demonstrations were done by U.S. Border Patrol and ICE, while Mexican forces involved military personnel and National Guard members. Weather forecasters say Tropical Storm Lala, which formed yesterday over the Pacific Ocean, could bring extremely heavy rain, flooding, and life-threatening rip currents to the Hawaiian Islands this weekend as a hurricane. In a worst-case scenario, Lala could pour up to 25 inches of rain onto the Big Island. The Mets will be hosting a singles night out at Citi Field on August 27th. The event promises pregame mixers, relationship status wristbands, conversation starters, and more.
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3: Glad you're with us. A fire in a Utah apartment building last week that sent the entire five-story structure ablaze raged for some 60 hours. Residents in the Salt Lake City suburb and their pets were evacuated, but Toast the cat was nowhere to be found. The black and gray cat named Toast Malone had scurried behind a washing machine amid the flames, and his owners had to flee without him. The Salt Lake County Animal Services put out a social media post to help search for Toast. But then, more than 72 hours after the fire, rescuers found him in a closet. The structure is one of the few spaces that survived the blaze. Smoke would have engulfed it. More than 100,000 gallons of water were sprayed around it. And yet, Toast was alive inside. He has since been reunited with his owner. A little wet and cold, a little scared, but otherwise healthy. For Nicole Murray and Mike Gavin, I'm Gordon Deal. Thanks for listening to This Morning, America's First News.
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4: Some showers and thunderstorms are possible today, mostly cloudy with our highs in the upper 70s and upper 80s throughout Iowa, the mid 70s and lower 90s throughout Nebraska, the mid 80s and lower 100s throughout Kansas, and the upper 80s and lower 100s throughout Missouri. Some scattered showers and thunderstorms are possible overnight tonight, mostly cloudy with our lows in the upper 60s and lower 70s throughout Iowa, the upper 50s and lower 70s throughout Nebraska, the lower 60s and upper 70s throughout Kansas, and the mid 70s and lower 80s throughout Missouri. For today's forecast, some showers and thunderstorms are likely, mostly cloudy with our high nearing 78. Mostly cloudy skies overnight tonight with a low around 64. Some rain showers are possible in a Saturday, cloudy with a high nearing 80. Then showers and thunderstorms are likely in a Saturday night, mostly cloudy with a low around 63. Showers and thunderstorms likely early on Sunday, then staying sunny with a high of 74, then partly cloudy and 57 throughout Sunday night. Sunny with a high of 76 into Monday, then staying clear throughout Monday night with a low around 60. Still a chance for some rain Tuesday. I'm weatherology meteorologist Carol Foster, and that's KTIC weather on Classic Country KTIC.
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5: Cases in two high-profile murders back in court in two states. I'm Dave Anthony, Fox News. One's a federal case in New York City.
6: In a few hours, we could see Luigi Mangione stand in front of the judge and admit to the two federal stalking charges that resulted in the death of UnitedHealthcare CEO Brian Thompson.
5: But it's not a plea deal with federal prosecutors, who could still push for a life sentence for Mangione. Fox's Chanley Painter also reports from outside the court as lawyers may later use that plea to avoid a state trial because of New York's double jeopardy laws.
6: Prosecutors will have to successfully argue that the federal stalking charges are different enough from the state second-degree murder charges for their case to move forward.
5: In South Carolina, a hearing for Alec Murdaugh before a new trial, months after an appeals court overturned his convictions in the 2021 murders of his wife and son.
7: Some pretrial motions the judge is expected to consider include requests to move the trial to Charleston. Murdaugh's defense is arguing that intense media saturation and his family ties to the local legal system could sway the jury pool.
5: Fox's Nate Foy. The fight isn't over at the Kennedy Center in Washington after a judge ordered President Trump's name be removed and an attempt to put it back on and close the center for 2 years to renovate it.
8: Under a plan approved by the Performing Arts Center's board, made up largely of political allies, President Trump also approved a resolution that would add lettering to the building's facade, reading the John F. Kennedy Center for the Performing Arts, restored and renovated by President Donald J. Trump. Both decisions test a federal judge's ruling 2 months ago that ordered President Trump's name removed from the building and also blocked plans for the closure.
5: That's Fox's Jared Halpern. While the U.S. and Iran both keep insisting they control the Strait of Hormuz shipping waterway, drones fired today at two more oil tankers in the strait, but nobody was hurt. America's listening to Fox News.
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13: I'm Connie Green in the KTIC News Center, which is sponsored by TNT Coins in Fremont. Cumming County Public Power District crews restored over 500 power outages yesterday. Service was fully restored at 3:20 p.m. Repairs began that morning at 4 a.m. Governor Jim Pillen reissued an executive order extending relief for commercial drivers transporting hay and essential agricultural supplies to areas impacted by recent wildfires and drought across the state. It's in effect through September 11th. The University of Nebraska Board of Regents approved the 2027 through 29 biennial budget request for the University of Nebraska System and the Nebraska College of Technical Agriculture during its meeting yesterday. Those are the latest stories from the KTIC News Center.
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13: We have showers and thunderstorms in the forecast for today, mainly before 3 o'clock. A high today near 78. Winds from the northeast at 5 to 10 miles per hour, changing to the east in the morning. Chance of precipitation today, 80%, with new rainfall amounts between a tenth and a quarter of an inch possible, except higher amounts during thunderstorms. Mostly cloudy tonight, lows around 64, with winds from the north at 5 miles per hour becoming calm. A 50% chance of showers and thunderstorms for tomorrow, otherwise overcast, high near 81, and winds calm in the morning, changing up to about 5 miles per hour in the afternoon. Showers are likely Saturday night, mostly cloudy, lows around 63, winds from the northwest at 5 to 10 miles per hour. The chance of precipitation Saturday night is 60%, with between a tenth and a quarter of an inch of rain expected. We have a slight chance of thunderstorms Sunday, early in the morning. Otherwise, sunny, highs near 75. Partly cloudy Sunday night, lows around 57. Sunny for Monday, a high near 77. That's a nice temperature. Mostly clear Monday night, lows around 60. We do have a slight chance of showers and thunderstorms Tuesday afternoon. Otherwise, sunny skies, a high near 81. Showers Tuesday night, maybe even a thunderstorm. And then partly cloudy, lows around 62. Partly sunny Wednesday. Day, highs approaching 74. We have a slight chance of showers and thunderstorms Wednesday night. Otherwise, partly cloudy, a low of 57. Partly sunny Thursday, highs near 73. Right now, we do have a lot of precipitation happening up here in northwest Nebraska, Sioux City, and upwards up into South Dakota and into Minnesota is seeing some at least rain activity. Right now in Columbus, it is 68 degrees, 69 in Fremont. We have 70 degrees in Wahoo. Sioux City is reporting 71 degrees. And here at the KTIC studio in West Point, we have 70 degrees and overcast skies.
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12: Tyson Foods says it's restructuring its beef business amid what it calls one of the most historic cattle shortages in U.S. history. I'm Alex Makovica with today's agriculture news on the Rural Radio Network. Good morning. The company says it's closing or selling 3 beef facilities as the company restructures its beef business around 3 centrally located plants, including Dakota City, Nebraska. Tyson says it will close its Illinois beef plant and its Case Ready facility in Utah while seeking a buyer for its Washington State beef plant. The move comes, you'll remember, less than 7 months after Tyson closed its Lexington plant. Cattle market analyst Brad Koima of KKV Trading says packers as a whole are already feeling the pressure from poor margins.
16: It's margins. They're not doing cooler cleanouts. They're not broke down. It's because they don't like the margins. So the packers pretty dug in here, so we'll see who wins this little deal.
12: Tyson says it plans to shift cattle processing to its remaining facilities, including eventually restoring a second shift at Amarillo as cattle become available. The restructuring from Tyson comes as cattle slaughter remains unusually light. Koima says the last 2 weeks have been among the lightest of the year.
16: So last week's kill was 509. The week before was 512,000. That was the lowest beef production, non-holiday week anyway, for the year.
12: Koima added that producers are holding some cattle longer after the recent heat wave, trying to put lost weight back on those cattle before marketing. And as for Tyson, the company said it will instead concentrate its beef operations around those 3 facilities, as I mentioned, Dakota City, Nebraska, in the far northeast corner. Also, Holcomb, Kansas, and Amarillo, Texas. 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
18: Booyah!
12: Farmers will get a two-month reprieve on their crop insurance premiums this year, as announced by Ag Secretary Brooke Rollins. Maddie Weber has details.
19: The USDA Risk Management Agency will provide farmers with 60 additional days to pay crop insurance premiums. The scheduled premium billing dates between July 1st and September 30th will be extended 60 days by crop insurance providers. Rollins said that during that extended period, approved insurance providers may waive interest charges. Interest will begin accruing for unpaid premium and administrative fees only after the end of that additional 60-day period, she said. Rollins also announced that the USDA is restoring an optional 5% buy-up for prevented planting crop insurance, starting with this year's fall planted crops. The extra coverage allows farmers to pay an additional premium for a higher prevented planting payment when extreme weather keeps them from planting. The coverage will return for crops tied to the August 31st filing date, covering the 2027 crop year and beyond. USDA had eliminated the buy-up for the 2026 spring crops, saying it primarily benefited farmers in the Dakotas, where most prevented planting claims are made. Rollins said the additional coverage will give producers a bigger opportunity to manage weather-related risk.
12: Thanks, Maddie. Also this morning, farm equipment sales continue to weaken in the month of July, yet another sign that farmers are cautious about major investments. Some new data from the Association of Equipment Manufacturers shows tractor sales fell over 10% from a year ago. The slowdown extends beyond the U.S. Canadian tractor sales were also down about 10%, combine sales falling over 10%. The association says farmers and equipment manufacturers are navigating continued economic uncertainty, making those major equipment purchases more difficult for many producers. For more ag news, podcasts, and social content, we invite you to check out ruralradionetwork.com. 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
13: It is 7:15 here on Classic Country, KTIC. It is such a relief to get back to normal after all of the power outages yesterday, and so thank you for tuning in. Coming up, we have a livestock recap and more ag news on Classic Country, KTIC. Just want to remind you that Thunder by the River is coming up Thursday, August 20th, Friday, August 21st, and Saturday, the 22nd. It's at the Wisner City Park in Wisner.
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13: Good morning. It is 7:16. We have overcast skies, 70 degrees here at Classic Country KTIC. And here is Chad Moyer with the livestock recap.
0: All right. Thanks very much there, Connie. Good morning to you as well. It is time to take a look at ag information here on a Friday, KTIC. We'll start with our ag information on the market side here. We'll recap the livestock side of the markets. First of all, on the mercantile yesterday, a lower day across the board. Cattle and hog futures were definitely lower. October live cattle, 375 down, 220.05. December down 335, 219.45. February down 195 at 220.20. Feeder cattle contracts, September down 215, 337.20. October down $1.60 at 328.80, and November down 140 at 321.47. October lean hogs, 142 down, 82.12. December down 160, 73.10. February down 170 at 76.25 yesterday. Class 3 milk futures, September down a penny at 17.33. October down 2, 17.49. November was a nickel higher at 17.48. Well, all in all, kind of a disappointing day for the live cattle complex yesterday. The contracts closed lower. Most likely, it's this week's Fed cash cattle market's going to be lower as well. The only volume, large volume of sales reported in Nebraska, cattle 228 to 230 live, dress trade 362 to 365. Other than that, there wasn't a sizable move in any other part of cattle country. And again, this afternoon, feeder cattle contracts followed the live cattle lower through the end of the day. Lean hog complex ended the day down as well. Was too struggling to find support. Cash prices may have been up in the afternoon. Probably not enough, though, to offset the lower trend in consumer demand. And again, that kind of weighed on futures prices yesterday. Mentioning cash cattle country, the only large volume, again, has been in Nebraska. 228 to 230 live. Dressed business 362 to mostly 365, although there have been some trades as high as 372 on a dressed basis in Nebraska. Yesterday's business, 10,200. The week-to-date total, now 18,700 in Nebraska. Iowa confirmed sales, 3,800 yesterday, just shy of 7,000 for the week so far. They had sales at 228 to 230 live, 360 to 372 on a dressed basis as well. And again, there is nothing to report in terms of movement in Kansas yet. Packers able to gain inventory, again, a large volume last week, so kind of thinking that things were going to be kind of soft this week. Just for another tidbit of information, a lot of the cattle being sold in Nebraska had delivery dates for the week of August 24th and August 31st as well. So a bit of a deferred delivery note there. Beef cutouts yesterday were mixed. Choice 362 higher at 375.90. Selects down 57 at 349.24. That made the choice select spread widen out a little bit, $26.66. Over in the hog trade from yesterday, Iowa, Minnesota, not enough data for a print yesterday. Western Corn Belt, 11 higher, 96.17. Pork cutouts, loins were 132 higher, bellies up 142. Hams were 154 lower, ribs down 159. Overall carcass value, 123 lower at $100.15. At the terminals, barrels and gilt steady at 66. Sows were steady at 54 to 58. Looking ahead to today, as far as the hogs are concerned, although they were more aggressive in the hog market, packers have paid lower prices for hogs this week. National Direct showed that hog cash was up 156 yesterday. They wanted to kind of round out finishing out for the week. As far as cattle country, we might see more influence from this Tyson announcement yesterday that they're putting their Pasco, Washington facility up for sale. They are phasing out Eagle Mountain, Utah, case-ready facility. And they are going to close the beef processing part in Joslyn, Illinois as well. So we'll see if something like that is built into the market here or not. So cash cattle called lower, cattle futures called lower, cash hogs called lower, and hog futures are called mixed. Start the day today. That is an update on the livestock side of the markets. Let's take a break, come back, check in on the grains. We'll do that right after this.
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13: More ag news. This time we'll hear about grains. Here's Chad.
0: All right. Thanks again there, Connie. Now let's turn our attention to the grains. Let's go to the overnight session in the ECBOT here this morning. Last trade, September corn is up 4 cents, 452. December up 4 1/4 at 476 and a quarter. March is up 4 1/2 at 492 and a quarter. On the soybeans, September 7 1/2 higher at 1173 1/2. And November is up 5 3/4 at 1188. And January is up 5 1/2. 1203 1/4. September bean oil down 25 at 68.54. September soybean meal 320 a ton higher, 310.60. Over in the wheat pit this morning, September Kansas City wheat 15 3/4 up, 736 1/4. And December is up 15 1/4 at 750. March is up 14 1/4 at 763. Corn futures are up here this morning. Looks like national average basis was a penny stronger at the end of the day yesterday. For the week ending August 6, USDA reported 16.2 million bushels of corn export sales for the current marketing year, 36.4 million for the new crop marketing year. Last week's shipments, just shy of 70 million bushels, exceeding what's needed to hit USDA's total. Total corn export commitments are now up 24% from a year ago. Soybean futures are a little higher this morning. National average basis held steady yesterday. USDA reported 2.8 million bushels of export sales for the current marketing year, and looks like for the new crop marketing year, 64.7 million bushels. Last week's actual shipments, just under 10 million bushels, a little bit below what's needed to hit the USDA target. Soybean export commitments are now down 18% from a year ago. Wheat futures are up this morning. Looks like on the export front, last week's shipments, 18 million bushels. We're a little bit above what's needed to hit the USDA target. So far, we are down 32% from a year ago for the 26-27 wheat marketing year. Other things, China did buy 125,000 metric tons of soybeans yesterday for the 26-27 marketing year. Ukraine offered Russia a truce in the Black Sea early this morning due to fears of a food supply shortage. Ukraine is kind of throttling Russia's largest grain export facility with drone strikes, and that is necessitated that Russia halt shipping out of there, at least for now. Soybean futures in China were trading down just slightly this morning. Malaysian palm oil was down 0.3%. Asian markets higher. Japan's Nikkei is up about 0.6%. European markets are higher. Overnight crude oil, September is down, is up 91 cents, 82.16. December gold is down 8.10 an ounce at 44.12.30. The dollar index is down 0.25% this morning. Again, at last check in the grains, corn 3 to 4 higher. Soybeans are up 5 to 7. Wheat in Kansas City overnight 12 to 16 higher. There's a recap of the markets here on the morning news, KTIC. Chad Moyer reporting. Connie, we'll send things back to you.
13: Thank you, Chad. It feels good to get back to normal. Coming up, we have the Fox Business Report and sports headlines on Classic Country KTIC.
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3: I'm Elizabeth McDonald, and this is the Fox Business Report. Applied Materials shares are down 5%. The chip equipment maker reported a solid quarter. Earnings and revenue were up from a year ago, but Wall Street was expecting even more. Chicago Federal Reserve Bank President Austin Goolsbee is characterizing the latest inflation data as a little better, and he's hopeful that as the impact of tariffs and higher oil prices from the Iran war fade, inflation can continue to improve. Cooler consumer price index and producer price index readings this week have made it less likely the Fed will raise interest rates in September. Reuters is reporting Workday, the online human resources platform, is in talks to sell itself to investment firm Silver Lake. The talks are ongoing with no guarantee a deal will materialize. That's your Fox Business Report. I'm Jenny Coselda, invested in you.
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23: With your sports headlines, I'm Doug Anderson. Wayne State senior running back Dawson Forgy and senior tight end Dane Peterson were named to the D2Football.com Elite 100 2026 watch list revealed yesterday by the football website. Forgy was listed on the first-team offensive unit, while Peterson was listed on the second-team offensive selection. The College of St. Mary volleyball team will open up their season today at the Raider Invite in Ashland, Oregon, against Bushnell in Southern Oregon. The Flames went 15-13 last season. Match times are set for 2 and 8 p.m. today. The Morningside volleyball team will open up against St. Thomas and Taylor at the Kaiser Summer Classic in West Palm Beach, Florida. Mustangs went 14-14 last season. Match times are set for this afternoon at 1:30 and 3:30. And that'll do it for a check of a sports headlines. 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
13: It is 7:30 here on Classic Country, KTIC. I'm Connie Green, very happy to be with you this morning. It is a little bit of a overcast morning, but you know something, good music, some information that you can use, that helps counter that sort of bleh day. Coming up, we have the U.S. Marine Corps Band with the Star-Spangled Banner, followed by some news, and then also some more ag weather and all kinds of goodies.

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1: I'm Connie Green in the KTIC News Center, which is sponsored by TNT Coins in Fremont, trusted experts buying coins, silver, jewelry, and collectibles. A 38-year-old Salina, Kansas woman was stopped by the Stanton County Sheriff's Office about 7:30 Wednesday evening for speeding on Highway 275 near Norfolk. That led to the arrest of an Omaha man. Latoya White Dress's vehicle was stopped for traveling 102 miles in the 70-mile-per-hour zone when the man who was a passenger in the vehicle was contacted. His details did not add up after providing false information. He was identified as 41-year-old Joel Forster. With the use of a mobile fingerprint reader, he was found to have 3 active warrants out of Douglas County. They included 2 felony warrants for assault by strangulation and domestic assault with bodily injury. Forster was taken into custody and then jailed pending his return to Douglas County authorities. More news on Classic Country KTIC right after this, which is brought to you by Charter West Bank. 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
1: The Madison County Sheriff's Office is seeking information on vandalism and thefts of numerous county road signs. They were reported on Monday. The crimes occurred in a large area from 830th Road, then north to 835th Road, from 540th Avenue East to 546th Avenue, Highway 121. The suspects ran over signs and also used a cutting torch to remove the signs and poles from bridge, culvert markers, intersections, yield, and stop signs. Anyone with any knowledge about those crimes should contact Deputy Howard at 402-454-2110. That's 454-2110. A Woodbury County judge denied a defense motion for a mistrial Thursday in the murder trial of 63-year-old Thomas Popp, who is accused of killing 18-year-old Terry McCauley in Sioux City 42 years ago. The motion came during testimony from retired senior crime center analyst Zach Twerka, who worked with McCauley's murder case in 1983 at age 23. Testimony will resume today with prosecution witnesses still on the stand. Governor Jim Pillen has announced the resignation of Drew Gonchorowski, director of the Division of Medicaid and Long-Term Care in the Department of Health and Human Services. Gonchorowski, who has served the state since 2024, plans to pursue opportunities on the East Coast to be closer to family. The search for a permanent director is starting. Norfolk Rescue is hosting its 19th annual book sale from Thursday, August 20th through Sunday, August 23rd at the Stables, 1909 Vicky Lane in Norfolk, offering thousands of books, puzzles, DVDs, board games, and other items. Those are the latest stories from the KTIC News Center.
4: News. I'm Gianna Gelosi. Two of the country's most notorious defendants returned to court this morning as separate legal showdowns put Luigi Mangione and Alec Murdaugh back in the spotlight. Mangione is accused of murdering United Healthcare CEO Brian Thompson and is reportedly expected to plead guilty in his federal case.
5: His team wants to use a resolution in this federal case to attack his state case where he faces murder charges. They argue he is unconstitutionally being tried twice for the same crime in violation of double jeopardy. And here in New York State, there are stricter laws when a defendant has already been convicted federally for the same criminal conduct.
4: It's Fox's Chanley Painter in South Carolina. Alec Murdaugh fights to dismiss his murder charges as he insists he didn't kill his wife and son. America's listening to Fox News.
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1: Showers and thunderstorms expected this morning, a high near 78, winds from the northeast at 5 to 10 miles per hour, shifting to the southeast and a chance of precipitation 80%. New rainfall amounts between a tenth of and a quarter of an inch are possible. Again, that's for today. Cloudy skies tonight, lows around 64. Winds from the northeast around 5 miles per hour, becoming calm in the evening. A 50% chance of showers and thunderstorms tomorrow afternoon. Overcast, highs near 81. And showers are likely, maybe even a thunderstorm Saturday night, overcast, lows around 63. New rainfall amounts between a tenth and a quarter of an inch, and precipitation expected at 60%. A slight chance of thunderstorm Sunday, and that will be in the morning. Otherwise, sunny skies, highs near 75. Partly cloudy Sunday night, lows around 57. Sunny for Monday, a high near 77. Clear skies Monday night, lows around 60. We do have a slight chance of showers and thunderstorms Tuesday afternoon, mostly sunny. Otherwise, highs near 81. Showers for Tuesday night, maybe even a thunderstorm. And then partly cloudy skies, lows around 62. Partly sunny Wednesday, highs near 74. We have a slight chance of showers and thunderstorms Wednesday night, partly cloudy, lows around 57. Partly sunny Thursday, highs near 73. Right now, we are seeing a little bit of precipitation going on up into the upper northwest part, northeast part of the state. And in, Wayne, it's 71 degrees. Norfolk has 69. It's 70 in Neely, 70 in Takema, 71 in Fremont. And here at the Classic Country KTIC studios in West Point, we have overcast skies and 70 degrees.
7: Did you know that in the 1980s, bacon almost disappeared from American life? What? 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Be gone? 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Then in 1992, the fast food chain took a risk. Hardee's put bacon on a burger and called it the Frisco Burger. 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Like McDonald's, Burger King, Wendy's, all of a sudden bacon wasn't just breakfast anymore, it was everywhere. It was bacon bliss across America. One menu decision changed an entire industry. See what a little risk with a little bacon on top did? Heck, I'm getting hungry just reading this. 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
1: Banish bacon? 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
1: 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They'll have eggs, French toast, sausage patties, biscuits and gravy. That's not too shabby right there. That's a draw in itself. There will be a free will donation accepted. All proceeds supporting new inclusive swing set at the pool park. Again, that is in Howell's this coming Sunday morning. It is 7:43 and we have overcast sky, 70 degrees. Coming up in just a few moments, we'll be hearing the latest on ag news from Chad.
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0: All right. Thanks very much there, Connie. Good morning to you as well. It is time to take a look at ag information here on a Friday. KTIC. Midwest farmers looking to make cover crops pencil out can now apply for the Practical Farmers of Iowa 2026 cover crop cost share. The program provides $15 an acre to an unlimited number of acres for fall seeded cover crops, plus one-on-one agronomic support. For this year in 2025, more than 2,400 farmers received $10 million in PFI cost share to plant cover crops on more than 900,000 acres. Both first-time and experienced cover crop users are encouraged to apply. Conventional corn and soybean farmers in Iowa and Nebraska are invited to participate, along with other surrounding states as well. If you want to get more information, practicalfarmers.org is the website, practicalfarmers.org.
13: Tyson Foods is making a strategic change to its beef operations business to position the company for what it says is long-term success. Tyson Foods will anchor its beef business around three strategically located beef facilities. They include Dakota City, Nebraska, Holcomb, Kansas, and Amarillo, Texas. The company will end operations at Joslin, Illinois, and Eagle Mountain, Utah. Capacity for those locations will be moved to more strategically located facilities. Also, Tyson Foods is pursuing the sale of its Pasco, Washington beef facility. With those changes, the company will ramp back up a second shift at Amarillo, Texas, as cattle become available. Collectively, these changes, the company says, will allow the company to maintain a similar level of cattle harvesting across a more efficient and modern network. The National Cattlemen's Beef Association responding to that announcement from Tyson, CEO Colin Woodall says NCBA troubled by the closure of the Joslin beef processing facility. He says for many years the plant has played a role in the Midwest beef supply chain. Its course will significantly impact cattle producers, employees, and rural communities in the region. And Tyson's Washington beef processing facility also critical for cattle producers in the Northwest, and they appreciate the company's commitment to seeking a buyer rather than pursuing an outright closure. DTN is wrapping up its digital yield tour, and here at the end of the week, they put out their forecast for the for Nebraska's crop production. DTN, through its digital yield tour this week, is looking at a corn yield that's 6 bushels an acre lower than the 5-year USDA Risk Management Agency average. DTN is pegging this year's corn yield at 176.3 bushels to the acre. The RMA 5-year average is 182.3. DTN yield models for corn expect 200 bushels an acre or higher average yields in 25 out of Nebraska's 93 counties. Among those include Boone, Burt, also Cumming, Dakota, Dodge, also Platte County and Saunders County, Thurston, Wayne, and York counties as well. On the soybean side, Nebraska yields forecast below last year and the 5-year average. DTN is pegging the Nebraska soybean yield this year at 55.9 bushels to the acre. RMA 5-year average is 58.7. Yields expected to be anywhere from 35 to 66 bushels to the acre in Nebraska this year. Governor Jim Pillen reissued the executive order extending relief for commercial drivers transporting hay and essential ag supplies to areas impacted by recent wildfires and ongoing drought conditions. Due to the severe impact of wildfires, persistent drought, and the impact on the livestock feed supply, Federal Motor Carrier Safety Administration granted another 30-day waiver on hours of service requirements for drivers assisting with those relief efforts. The 2026 Nebraska Water Conference is going to be held October 15th and 16th on UNL East Campus. The theme is the state of water in Nebraska. The draft agenda includes topics like groundwater modeling, groundwater management planning, education and outreach, emerging contaminants, watershed management, flood control, use of water in agriculture, groundwater quality, phase-based management, data centers and water use, and 150 years of civil and environmental engineering. If you want to get more information, get registered, go to go.unl.edu/2026WC. The direct link to that is up on my blog. That's Ag Information here at KTIC. 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
1: Thank you, Chad. It is 7:50. Whether it's vintage Willie Nelson or Dolly Parton, we do enjoy playing classical music for you here on Classic Country KTIC. But it's all right if you kind of want to hear some, maybe some Beatles or some Earth, Wind, and Fire or something even more contemporary. 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
15: Fernando Mendoza tried to make some noise in his debut as a Raider.
16: Fernando looking left across the middle. Caught. Touchdown. Jack Besh. Fernando Mendoza. A rifle.
17: Yes.
16: To Jack Besh. And the Raiders score six. Touchdown. Las Vegas Raiders.
15: Raider Nation Radio on the call. Mendoza finished 10 of 16, 97 yards, and that touchdown you just heard. The Cardinals did end up beating the Raiders 27 to 14, though. Cardinals running back Jeremiah Love had 11 carries and 58 yards in the win. The Colts and Patriots ended in a tie at 13 apiece. Chargers took down the Texans 27-7, and Drew Aller had 153 yards and three total touchdowns as the Steelers took down the Packers 28-9. Dodgers blew a 4-2 lead, losing into the Brewers 5-4.
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4: For the check of sports, I'm Doug Anderson. Nebraska's football linebacker Owen Chambliss was recognized yesterday as the junior linebacker was named to the Butkus Award watch list, which is presented to the nation's top college linebacker. Chambliss earned a spot on the preseason list after a strong season at San Diego State last year. The 6'3", 204-pound linebacker anchored the Aztec defense and ranked 12th nationally in total defense and 7th in scoring defense back in 2025. A first-team All-Mountain West selection led San Diego State with 110 tackles, including 9.5 tackles for loss and 4 sacks last season for the Aztecs. The Nebraska football team will open up their season coming up on Saturday, September 5th, when the Ohio Bobcats come to town for an 11 a.m. kickoff. You can hear that game on your home for Big Red Football, AM 840, KTIC, 98.3 in the West Point area, and 98.7 in the Norfolk area. Wayne State senior running back Dawson Forkey and senior tight end Dane Peterson were named to the D2 Football Elite 100 2026 watch list revealed yesterday by the football site. Forkey was listed on the first-team offensive unit, while Peterson was a second-team offensive selection. The list was selected by the staff of D2Football.com. The College of St. Mary volleyball team will open up their season today at the Raider Invite in Ashland, Oregon, against Bushnell in Southern Oregon. The Flames last season went 15-13. Match times are set for 2 and 8 o'clock today. The Morningside volleyball team will open up their season against St. Thomas and Taylor at the Kaiser Summer Classic in West Palm Beach, Florida today. The Mustangs ended their season last year right at 500 with a record of 14-14. Matches are set for this afternoon at 1:30 and 3:30. The Omaha Storm Chasers beat the Columbus Clippers 8-2 on the road last night. The Storm Chasers upped their record to 56-59 on the season. Series continues tonight at 6:05. The Sioux City Explorers defeated Fargo-Moorhead Redhawks 5-2 in yesterday afternoon's series finale. The Explorers improved their record to 36-41 on the season. Sioux City will now take on the Winnipeg Golden Knights on the road coming up tonight at 7 p.m. The high school football season will kick off here before you know it, and the Howells Dodge football team looks to continue their winning ways, this year returning 3 starters on offense and 2 on defense. Longtime head football coach Mike Spears says the Jaguars will open up the season in Bloomfield on Thursday, August 27th. Spears says the Bees are very good, hard-nosed, physical football team, and they'll have to be ready to play.
5: You know, they're a team with really good size. They've always been a really physical football team. We got to see them up at Wayne State at team camp, and

0: they've got a lot of big kids. They always seem like they do. They have a really good line. I think it's going to be a challenging matchup for our kids as far as just stepping up physically. You know, you watch them in previous years. You watch them last year. They were kind of a little bit of a senior-heavy team a year ago. But I guess, you know, we were too. So both of us are kind of coming in with a lot of untested kids. And we're just, our biggest challenge is going to be matching up to them physically. So it'll be a test for us right out of the gate. You know, we've already talked about that with our boys, that we need to be clicking on all cylinders right off the bat. We've got a tough opening schedule with Bloomfield and then David City Aquinas the next week. So it's going to be a challenge for our kids, a challenge for our coaching staff.
1: The Jaguars will participate in District D22 with other teams like Bancroft Rosalie, Laurel Concord Coleridge, Lyons Decatur Northeast, Oakland Craig, and Tri-County Northeast. And that'll do it for a check of sports. 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
6: Luigi Mangione will soon be back in court in New York City. I'm Dave Anthony, Fox News. It's a federal courtroom this time where the accused killer is not charged with murder.
7: Luigi Mangione faces two federal stalking charges and could change his plea of not guilty to guilty during the hastily scheduled hearing. Those charges carry a potential life sentence. He's charged in connection with the killing of Brian Thompson, the chief executive of United Healthcare, who was shot outside a Midtown Manhattan hotel in December 2024.
6: Fox's Tony J. Powers, a guilty plea in the federal case could upend the state murder case against Mangione, which is set to go to trial next month because of New York's double jeopardy laws that could shield him from being tried twice for the same criminal conduct. The U.S.-Iran standoff over the Strait of Hormuz continues. Drones fired at two more oil tankers today in the key shipping waterway, but nobody got hurt. As American forces remain on standby in case the U.S. resumes bombing Iran.
8: There has been some concern expressed about conditions on board the USS Lincoln by family members of those on board and some lawmakers. But Secretary of War Pete Hegseth said just yesterday that everyone on board, every ship in the Gulf is getting everything they need. And CENTCOM followed that up by saying some of the reporting about conditions on the Lincoln is flat out false.
6: Fox's Jonathan Hunt in Tel Aviv. The Lincoln's been at sea a record 260 plus days. Another ship could relieve the crew. The USS George Washington reportedly headed to the Middle East. Another Russian barrage on Ukraine has killed a mother and her 9-year-old son. As the UN says, July was the deadliest month in Ukraine. 437 civilians killed since the early days of the 2022 Russian invasion. We just got this update to the economy showing we shopped less.
9: Well, July retail sales crossing the tape, down 0.6% month over month. We were expecting a rise, so that's a surprise decrease.
6: Fox Business Network's Lauren Simonetti. 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
2: I'm Connie Green in the KTIC News Center, which is sponsored by TNT Coins in Fremont. The Madison County Sheriff's Office is seeking information on the vandalism and theft of numerous county road signs. Contact Deputy Howard at 402-454-2110 if you have any information. That's 454-2110. Governor Jim Pillen says the director of the Division of Medicaid and Long-Term Care in the Department of Health and Human Services is resigning. A search for a new director starts soon. Norfolk Rescue's annual book sale is Thursday, August 20th through Sunday, August 23rd at the Stables, 1909 Vicky Lane in Norfolk. Those are the latest stories from the KTIC News Center.
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2: Morning showers today, otherwise cloudy, highs near 78, winds from the east at 5 to 10 miles per hour. The chance of precipitation is 60% with new rainfall amounts of less than a tenth of an inch. Mostly cloudy tonight, lows around 64, winds from the east about 5 miles per hour, settling down to calm in the evening. A 50% chance of showers and thunderstorms tomorrow morning, otherwise mostly cloudy, highs near 81. Calm winds changing to the west-northwest about 5 miles per hour in the afternoon. Showers are likely Saturday night, maybe even a thunderstorm. Otherwise, overcast, lows around 63. Winds from the north at 5 to 10 miles per hour. A slight chance of thunderstorms Sunday. particularly in the morning. Otherwise, sunny, highs near 75. Partly cloudy Sunday night, lows around 57. Sunny for Monday, a high of 77. Clear skies expected Monday night, lows around 60. A slight chance of showers and thunderstorms Tuesday morning. Otherwise, sunny, a high of 81. Showers are likely, maybe even a thunderstorm Tuesday night. Partly cloudy otherwise, lows around 62. Partly sunny Wednesday, a high of 74. We have a slight chance of showers and thunderstorms Wednesday night. Otherwise, partly cloudy, a low of 57. A slight chance of, My eyes got lost. I have to retrieve them. Partly sunny for Thursday, a high near 73. Right now, we do see some shower activity up to the north of us, but here in our area, it's just overcast. We have 71 degrees at Wayne. Norfolk is reporting 70. 71 in Tacoma, and it is, 69 in Columbus. And here at the Classic Country KTIC studios in West Point, we have 70 degrees and overcast skies. 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Keep your operation running strong. 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If you've just tuned in, this is Classic Country KTIC. I'm Connie Green, delighted to be with you. Coming up in just a moment, we'll be hearing from the Rural Radio Network on KTIC.
13: Good morning, I'm Lacey Shippey for the Rural Radio Network. And with the factors influencing today's commodity trade, we'll head to Chicago with Craig Turner with StoneX Financial. Good morning, Craig.
19: Good morning. Yeah, so wheat is leading the CBOT this morning. Continued struggles and fighting in the Black Sea. Hard red wheat, Kansas City's up 12 cents. Corn and beans are up 5. Also got some reports out of the Middle East. You're still hearing about strikes and fighting between the United States and Iran. So that's going to be a little supportive here for the market. Weather looks good for the Eastern Belt into the weekend. Plenty of moisture. That could weigh on things, but we still have hot and dry conditions in a lot of the plains and the southern plains. Starting to hear about private crop tours, and they're reporting beans are looking pretty good, but a lot of mixed and varied results in corn out there. We'll even get a big one next week when we have the major tours start next week with Pro Farmer. So that's something that the trade's going to be looking forward to here. Yesterday's report continues to show strong demand for corn in China. Is a consistent buyer of soybeans. So you know, we're going to have a good crop here, or at least a decent crop. We are also seeing some strong demand. A lot of traders this morning were talking about the ongoing El Nino climate system getting stronger. The National Weather Service's Climate Prediction Center just said, greater than 90% chance of a very strong event during the Northern Hemisphere fall and winter of 26 and 27. So if El Nino is as strong as they say, it could be one of the strongest since the 50s here. So CONAB pegged their corn production at 143 million metric tons, about 3 higher than the USDA. But the demand is strong, and I think the market's kind of forward-looking to get out of August here.
13: 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That is Craig Turner with StoneX Financial here on the Rural Radio Network.
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13: 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It's time now for our livestock comments this morning from Jerry Stoll with Country Futures in Frankfort, Kansas. Good morning, Jerry.
0: Good morning, Lacey. Quiet on the outside. S&P's up 8.5. Dollar index 38 lower. Dow futures down 61. Crude oil near unchanged. 81.20 down 5. Lean hog index last night was 95.87 down 2. And the pork cutout value fell again down 123.98.92. Hog futures were down pretty substantially yesterday, and we'll just call them mixed to lower here this morning. We got to get this product and find a home. Haven't found it yet. Cattle complex, the latest feeder index, 351.93, down 344. Beef cutout value last night up 362 and 375.90. Definitely, we're seeing a quite a bit lower trend. The bulk of the trade has been in the range of 228 to 30. You'd have to fully $5 to $7 lower. The South has yet to trade. Of course, the big news, and it's been kind of rumored the past 2 days, and I think that had some of the selling, do with a lot of the selling the last two trading sessions, but it's been rumored that the Joslin, Illinois Tyson plant may be under consideration for closing. Yesterday afternoon, the press conference, Tyson Foods announced that that would be closing, as well as they're pursuing the sale of their Pasco, Washington plant, and then they're closing another beef packaging plant in Idaho. That will get them down to three plants, Dakota City, Finney County, Kansas, and Amarillo. The Amarillo plant's currently one shift, and they made a comment that when cattle supplies increase, they'll put on the other shift. But anyway, that news may or may not bring in heavy selling on the opening.
13: Thank you, Jerry. That is Jerry Stoll of Country Futures in Frankfort, Kansas. 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
4: 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They have a 2019 Massey Ferguson 5711 mechanical front tractor with a loader and a grapple fork. Plus a 2016 Massey Ferguson 1736 compact utility tractor with a loader. They have a 1982 John Deere 4840 tractor with duals. And they have a 1978 John Deere 4440 tractor plus many more items. And the Rodney Ditter Estate Sale will be on Wednesday, August the 19th. They have 28 high quality items, including a Sunflower 27 foot tandem disc, a 2023 John Deere 835M Gator, John Deere 560M Round Baler, two John Deere 4055 two-wheel drive tractors, they're both 1992 models, and a John Deere 7410 mechanical front tractor with a loader and grapple fork. Keith and Denise Olson, they are retiring. They have 23 items located by Horton, Kansas, including a 2017 Ford F-350 XLT Super Duty flatbed pickup with a hydro bed. They have a John Deere 7820 mechanical front tractor with a loader, a 1982 John Deere 4240 tractor with a loader, also a John Deere 9770 combine. It's a 2010 year model. There's so much quality equipment. 145 sellers selling just under 1,400 items. Next week, go to the Big Iron website for all of the details. Have a great weekend.
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6: A Broken Bow farm will soon open its gates to area producers interested in learning more about conservation practices, soil health, and ways to reduce risk when trying something new. Clay and Logan Govier of Govier Farms will host a practical Farmers of Iowa Field Day coming up next week on Thursday, August 20th from 10 a.m. until noon. The event is free and open to the public. The Goviers have participated in several practical Farmers of Iowa programs, including initiatives focused on cover crops, nitrogen management, and soil health. Clay Govier says the organization has helped make it easier for producers to experiment with different practices without taking all of the financial risk themselves.
7: They actually provide some different cost share programs that we take advantage of on the farm. It's an insurance program, I guess, in a sense that, like, they ask you to cut a certain amount of nitrogen away from your standard program. And if your average production, like yield, decreases a certain amount due to that reduction in nitrogen application, then they'll pay you a certain amount per acre, just basically as insurance. And oftentimes you can reduce your nitrogen application by 40 pounds and you won't actually see a reduction in yield.
6: Clay also mentioned another program that has helped the farm expand its use of cover crops.
7: It's an easy way to take a little bit of the financial risk out of applying cover crops or expanding cover crop acreage on your farm. So that's probably the cover crop cost share is what we leverage the most on our farm. We actually grow a certain amount of cereal rye that we then resell that seed to other local farmers for cover crop purposes. We use it on our farm, and actually Kincaid's uses it in their rye whiskey as well. So it's kind of nice to have that little diversity. It's kind of fun.
6: During the field day, attendees will have the opportunity to see some of the trials taking place on the Govier farm. Clay says the field day is also a good opportunity for producers to see firsthand some of the practices they have tried on their own operation.
7: I think it's a good opportunity to help educate some of your, you know, local farmers on some of the different practices that we're trying, and, you know, where we can find success on some of these different products, then we can help our neighbors.
6: Again, the Practical Farmers of Iowa Field Day at Govier Farms is scheduled for next week on August 20th. You can find more information and register at the Practical Farmers of Iowa website underneath the Field Day tab.
2: Good morning. Got to remember what time of day it is. It is 8:23 here on Classic Country, KTIC. I'm Connie Green. Very happy to be with you. I enjoy your company. And coming up in just a little while, we have Monogram Money. And let me check and see what our amount is. Our amount is going to be $42 and some change. So That's not too shabby. 8:23, I want to remind you about the Salvation Army Mobile Food Pantry. It's coming up Saturday, August 15th, tomorrow, from 8 until 10 or until the food is gone. This will be at the Nielsen Community Center in West Point. Again, that's tomorrow morning, 8 to 10. Also, the Cub Scout Boys and Girls Sign-Up Night is coming up Thursday the 20th, 6:30 p.m. at Grace Lutheran Church in West Point. It's for kids kindergarten through fifth grade. Cub Scouts is an outdoor fun, citizenship, community service, personal safety, family, and reverence experience, along with STEM, which is science, technology, engineering, and math. And you'll really enjoy that. It's a good time for kids. Again, that is this Thursday at 6:30 at Grace Lutheran Church. News is coming up.
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2: 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Find out what your coins, silver, and jewelry are really worth at TNT Coins. A pursuit late Tuesday morning is on the Washington County Sheriff's activity summary for this past week. That pursuit began as a traffic stop at County Road 29 and Dutch Hall Road, then escalated to willful reckless driving, possession of illegal drugs, namely meth, with an intent to deliver, destroying evidence, and finding a Douglas County warrant for the suspect. Another stop that evening in the 6100 block of Highway 133 ends in the arrest of a 38-year-old man for driving under suspension, possession of methamphetamine, and obstruction. Also on Sheriff Mike Robinson's report, a missing adult was located in the 4900 block of County Road P37. A vehicle damaging property at the fairgrounds in Arlington was also checked into, among other matters. The sheriff adds that area school bus routes are regularly patrolled and reminds drivers that passing a bus with the stop arm extended is not only illegal, but risks the safety of children getting on and off of school buses. Downed power lines and broken power poles in the Cumming County Public Power District area knocked out electrical services for several parts of the district early yesterday morning. That electrical service was fully restored, even to the KTIC transmitter tower, at 3:20 p.m. yesterday. Repairs began that morning at 4 a.m. and continued till all power was back on. More news in a moment. 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
2: Governor Jim Pillen reissued an executive order extending relief for commercial drivers transporting hay and essential ag supplies to areas impacted by recent wildfires and ongoing drought conditions across the state. Due to the severe impact of wildfires and persistent drought in the state's livestock feed supply, the Federal Motor Carrier Safety Administration granted an additional 30-day waiver on hours of service requirements for drivers assisting with relief efforts. Under the governor's executive order, standard hours of service regulations, as well as overdimension and overweight size restrictions, are waived for commercial motor vehicles delivering hay and necessary supplies to affected agricultural producers. This order in effect through September 11th. The University of Nebraska Board of Regents approved the 2027 through 29 biennial budget request for the University of Nebraska System and the Nebraska College of Technical Agriculture during its meeting yesterday. During that meeting, the board approved a 4.25% increase to the base budgets of both the University of Nebraska System and the Nebraska College of Technical Agriculture for each year of the biennium. The university based the request on a multi-year rolling average of the Consumer Price Index, an approach that aims to help the university consistently keep pace with rising costs. The Board of Regents also voted to eliminate several low or no enrollment degree programs across the four NU system campuses, and among other matters, approved naming the UNO training facility the Howard L. Hawks Training Center. A large portion of the KTIC listening area was battered by severe thunderstorms and possible tornadoes yesterday and this morning as well, though the more recent storms were not as destructive as those yesterday. The rainfall, however, has drawn concerns about possible flash flooding. If you're in an area often hit by flash floods, you're advised to monitor nearby streams and listen for alerts. Those are the latest stories from the KTIC News Center. It is just a hair before 8:30 and Rural Radio News. I want to remind you that Monogram Money's coming up in just a little bit. Our amount today, $42. Again, you can hear that at 8:40 a.m. Not only hear it, but play it here on Classic Country KTIC. And we'll also have the Monogram or the Feel Good Song of the Day.
11: 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Wheat is leading the grains higher again this morning after more fresh news about attacks in the Black Seas, and there have been more updates on the fighting in Iran. Hot and dry conditions are spreading through the plains and southern plains while chances for rain continue through the Corn Belt. The crop tours are beginning and preliminary results show that so far the beans look very good. Export demand is looking positive for corn and soybeans with China buying more soy this week. And cattle futures are lower, expected to react this morning to the announcement by Tyson yesterday that they will be closing their Joslin, Illinois facility and a Utah packaging facility, as well as the sale of a plant in Washington. That will leave them with just three plants. September corn is up 3.5 at 451.75. December up 4.25 at 476.25. September soybeans up 7.75 at 1173.75. November up 6.5 at 1188.75. September Chicago wheat up 14.5 at 667.75. December up 13.75 at 682. September KC wheat up 16.5 at 737. December up 15.75 at 750.5. August live cattle are down 3.32 at 222.90. October down 2.17 at 217.97. August feeders down 3.60 at 339.22. September down 4.87 at 332.15. October lean hogs down 40 cents at 81.72. December down 27 at 72.80. That's a look at your opening markets. 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
15: I'm Roxanne Evans. Luigi Mangione is expected to plead guilty in federal court in the killing of the United Healthcare CEO. He could face life in prison. Fox's Chanley Painter.
16: Sounds like Mangione will essentially be throwing himself at the mercy of the court, hoping that with his cooperation, his lack of criminal history, his education, his background, he will get something less.
15: Alex Murdoch back in a South Carolina courtroom, the disbarred lawyer fighting to move his upcoming retrial out of the county where he was convicted of murdering his wife and son. Tropical storm Lala could become a hurricane when it hits Hawaii. Fox weather meteorologist Craig Herrera.
17: It is likely and a high probability that this will be a Category 1 storm as it approaches the Big Island and scoots south of the rest of the islands.
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2: Showers and thunderstorms this morning, cloudy otherwise, highs near 78, winds from the east at 5 to 10 miles per hour. The possibility of precipitation is 60%. I think we've already hit that. New rainfall amounts of less than a tenth of an inch are possible. Overcast tonight, lows around 64. Winds from the northeast at 5 miles per hour, becoming calm. A 50% chance of showers and thunderstorms tomorrow afternoon. Otherwise cloudy, highs near 81 with calm west winds. Kicking up to maybe about 5 miles per hour in the afternoon. Showers are likely Saturday night, maybe even a thunderstorm. Otherwise, cloudy, a low around 63. A slight chance of thunderstorms for Sunday morning, then sunny skies, a high near 75. Sounds like a perfect day to go for a drive. That is Sunday. There'll be north winds at 5 to 10 miles per hour. Partly cloudy Sunday night, lows around 57. Sunny for Monday, a high near 77. Clear skies Monday night, lows around 60. We do have a slight chance of showers and thunderstorms for Tuesday afternoon. Otherwise, sunny, a high of 81. A few showers Tuesday night, maybe a thunderstorm, then a chance of thunderstorms in the overnight. Partly cloudy, lows around 62. Partly sunny Wednesday, highs near 74. We do have a slight chance of showers and thunderstorms Wednesday night. Otherwise, partly cloudy, a low of 57. Partly sunny, highs near 73 on Thursday. Right now we have, 70 degrees in Norfolk, 70 in Neely, and 69 in Columbus. Fremont is reporting 72 degrees. It's 70 in Blair. And here at the Classic Country KTIC studios in West Point, we've had a very steady 70 degrees and overcast skies. The Classic Country KTIC Feel Good Song of the Day is next. It is Montgomery General.

0: Classic Country, KTIC, Feel Good Song of the Day, a story about stubbornness, or what some people might call determination and perseverance. That was Montgomery Gentry with Daddy Won't Sell the Farm. Coming up, a chance to win some money.
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0: All right, we'll get right to it. We missed doing this yesterday when we had transmitter problems. So our first letter this morning, K. K for Kara, or K for Carl. K. Put that one back in. L. L for Lenora, or L for Leonard. L. So far, K and L on Monogram Money. Put that one back in. Another little flip here. Our third letter today is B. B for Bailey, or B for Benny. KLB. Those are our initials this morning on Monogram Money. You have 2 minutes to give me a call and find the matching monogram there. And it is brought to us by Fremont Builders Supply here on Classic Country, KTIC.
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0: We have a winner. 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And Kenneth L. Bloom has won, that was $42. So we'll get that out to him. 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
3: With your sports headlines, I'm Doug Anderson. Wayne State senior running back Dawson Forgy and senior tight end Dane Peterson were named to the D2Football.com Elite 100 2026 watch list revealed yesterday by the football website. Forgy was listed on the first-team offensive unit, while Peterson was listed on the second-team offensive selection. The College of St. Mary volleyball team will open up their season today at the Raider Invite in Ashland, Oregon, against Bushnell in Southern Oregon. The Flames went 15-13 last season. Match times are set for 2 and 8 p.m. today. The Morningside volleyball team will open up against St. Thomas and Taylor at the Kaiser Summer Classic in West Palm Beach, Florida. Mustangs went 14-14 last season. Match times are set for this afternoon at 1:30 and 3:30. And that'll do it for a check of a sports headlines. 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
0: It is 8:49, and we have time for a few little tunes. Here is Mark Chestnut and Old Flames Have New Names.

From 1996, that's Trace Adkins, Every Light in the House. From 1996, I already said that. You know, I'm not a young chicken anymore. And sometimes I forget that I say things. Anyway, it is time for announcements, funeral announcements specifically. 96-year-old Catherine Tim of Fremont's funeral is this morning at 11 a.m. at Moser Memorial Chapel in Fremont. Private burial will take place at the Arlington Cemetery in Arlington. Moser Memorial Chapel in Fremont is in charge of arrangements for Catherine Tim of Fremont. 75-year-old Richard Grone of rural West Point's memorial service is today at Victory Church, 11 a.m. That's in Omaha. A lunch will follow immediately. Burial of ashes with military honors this afternoon, 3 p.m. at Holy Cross Cemetery in Schuyler. Svoboda Moravec Johnson Mortuary is handling arrangements. That is for 75-year-old Richard Grone of rural West Point. 66-year-old Roger Tranmer of Takema's Memorial Service is this afternoon, 2 p.m. at the Chat Center in Takema. 77-year-old Gary Meyer of Fremont, formerly of Hooper's funeral, is this morning, 10:30, at Trinity Lutheran in Fremont. Ludvigson Mortuary in Fremont is assisting the family with arrangements for Gary Meyer. 73-year-old Mike

0: Grad of West Point's memorial service is tomorrow at 2 p.m. at St. Paul Lutheran Church in West Point. Visitation will be an hour prior to the service. A celebration of life starts at 5 o'clock at the West Point Eagles Club tomorrow. Minnick Funeral Home in West Point is assisting the family with arrangements for Mike Shred of West Point. 88-year-old Rita Brubitz of Clarkson's Massive Christian Burial is tomorrow, 10:30, at S.S. Cyril and Methodius Catholic Church in Clarkson. Visitation this evening, 5 to 7. It will continue at 9:30 until Mass time tomorrow. There will be a rosary service tonight at 7 o'clock at the church. Miller Funeral Home of Clarkson is assisting the family with arrangements for Rita Brubitz of Clarkson. 73-year-old Tim Pritchett of Beamer's Celebration of Life is Saturday, September 19th from 11 till 2 at the Beamer Ballroom. 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
2: You stepped out for your morning jog, except it's not your usual morning jog. 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You lost track of how far you've run, somewhere just past the city limits. You can't stop. You have to find out what happens next. Then it's over. 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Audible. 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
4: Two accused killers back in court this morning. I'm Dave Anthony, Fox News. First, right now in South Carolina, it's Alec Murdaugh at a hearing before he's put on trial again next year after the state Supreme Court overturned his murder convictions.
5: Murdaugh, who will likely serve the rest of his life behind bars after pleading guilty to millions of dollars in state and federal financial crimes, nonetheless wants to prove he is not the shooter who killed his wife Maggie and their youngest son Paul on their hunting estate back in 2021.
4: Fox's Jonathan Sarri outside the court in Lexington, South Carolina. Next hour, it's Luigi Mangione's turn in federal court in New York City. Fox's Brian Yenis is there.
6: He could plead guilty to federal interstate stalking charges resulting in the death of United Healthcare CEO Brian Thompson. A senior DOJ source tells Fox News there is no plea deal today. He's promised nothing in return and is allowed to plead guilty if he chooses. We're told the DOJ will push for the maximum sentence of life in prison without parole.
4: A guilty plea in the federal case could allow Mangione to try to get state murder charges dismissed under New York's double jeopardy laws. The World War II Memorial in Washington, D.C., vandalized, spray-painted pink, upsetting Iraq War veteran Deborah Mortensen, who tells Fox News Digital.
7: People fought and died for our country, and it's dishonoring this country and all we've been through.
4: President Trump is angry, posting on Truth Social, there can be no greater insult, adding, we're on the vandals' trail, writing, where do these animals come from? And we're just learning the president's asking the Supreme Court to allow White House ballroom construction to continue after a judge ordered a halt to that building. And at Kennedy Center, the board has voted to put the president's name back on, calling it the Kennedy Center restored and renovated by President Donald J. Trump. Democratic Congresswoman Joyce Beatty, whose lawsuit led to a judge order name removal, calls it an attempt to circumvent that. 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
12: I'm Connie Green in the KTIC News Center, which is sponsored by TNT Coins in Fremont. Cumming County Public Power District crews restored over 500 power outages yesterday. Service was fully restored at 3:20 p.m. Repairs began that morning at 4 a.m. Governor Jim Pillen reissued an executive order extending relief for commercial drivers transporting hay and essential agricultural supplies to areas impacted by recent wildfires and drought across the state. It's in effect through September 11th. The University of Nebraska Board of Regents approved the 2027 through 29 biennial budget request for the University of Nebraska System and the Nebraska College of Technical Agriculture during its meeting yesterday. Those are the latest stories from the KTIC News Center.
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13: And we're going to continue to see some lingering showers kind of throughout the day today. We're going to see about a 40% chance coming up later this afternoon. We'll see a high of 78. Winds will be out of the east at around 5. Tonight, kind of cloud cover moves in. We'll see a low of 64. Tomorrow, better chance for showers and thunderstorms in the afternoon. About a 50% chance. Temperature-wise, get up to an afternoon high of 81. Tomorrow night, though, could hear some more rumbles of thunder waking us up in the middle of the night. We'll see a 60% chance of precipitation with showers and thunderstorms likely. We'll see a low right around 63. For your Sunday, might see some chances of showers and thunderstorms early on your way to church. But other than that, those will move out, and we'll see a pretty nice day on Sunday afternoon, mostly sunny, with an afternoon high of 75. Sunday night, we'll dip back down to a low of 57. As we look to the early part of next week, Monday, we'll see some sunshine with a high of 77. Monday night, clear skies and a low of 60. By Tuesday, another round of showers and thunderstorms in the afternoon with a high of 81. Tuesday night, showers likely, possible thunderstorms. And again, we will see a low temperature of 62 on a Tuesday evening. Middle part of next week on Wednesday, partial sunshine with a high of 74. That is your forecast. More weather information always available by logging on to our website, of course, at kticradio.com. Taking a quick look at the regional radar, seeing some light showers across portions of northeast Nebraska, stretching from Vermilion, South Dakota, all the way down to about Tilden. And again, our friends in Sioux City seeing some light rain in 71, Wayne light rain in 72. Friends in Norfolk might see a few light sprinkles in 71. Friends in Columbus now seeing some light rain in 70. Fremont, cloud cover in 71. Wahoo, cloud cover in 72. And cloudy skies in 71 in Blair. At a last check here in West Point to seeing cloudy skies and temperature-wise, we're sitting at about 72 degrees here in West Point. More weather information available, log on to our website. 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
17: 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Wheat is sharply higher this morning. Yesterday's fall off was sparked by rumors of Ukraine attempting to broker a peace deal with Russia. But today, traders have lost optimism for that plan, and wheat is up over 20 cents. Along with the support from wheat, tighter stocks and high demand are keeping corn prices higher, and soybeans are higher as well, with export demand picking up ahead of harvest and domestic crush showing no signs of slowing down. And cattle futures are lower today. Tyson announced yesterday evening that they will be closing their Joslin, Illinois facility and a Utah packaging facility, as well as planning the sale of a plant in Washington. That leaves them with just three plants. And cattle futures are down here this morning in response to that news. September corn is up 6.5 at 454.5. December up 7 at 479. September soybeans up 7 at 1173. November up 6 at 1188.25. September Chicago wheat up 19 at 671.75. December up 18 at 686.25. September KC wheat up 24 at 744.5. December up 23.75 at 758.5. September soybean meal up 4 at 311.40. September bean oil up 3 at 68.82. August live cattle are down 367 at 222.55. October down 325 at 216.80. August feeders are down 482 at 338. September down 677 at 330.42. October lean hogs down 40 at 81.72 here on the Rural Radio Network.
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20: Crop scouts are watching for an emerging threat to Nebraska soybeans. Good morning, I'm Maddie Weber, and here's a look at your ag news from the Rural Radio Network. Nebraska Extension plant pathologist Dylan Mangel says white mold and frog eye leaf spot are around in places, but whether they take off depends on rain, humidity, and heat. The new concern is red crown rot. This soybean disease has not yet been confirmed in Nebraska, but has been verified in a couple of nearby states. He says symptoms can look like sudden death syndrome, which is why field-level diagnosis matters.
0: It's only 70 miles from Nebraska verified. It's also coming across Missouri at the same time, so we could see it at any part of the state. It's just a matter of finding it right now, and we want to do that so we can start research on it as soon as possible.
20: We'll hear more from Mangel, plus how the Kansas sorghum crop looks, irrigation season in east central Nebraska, and more today on Fridays in the Field. The USDA's crop production and WASD reports showed that farmers planted a record amount of corn and soybeans in the 2026-2027 season. The USDA reported on Wednesday that combined planted acreage of the two crops reached over 183 million acres, more than 3 million acres higher than the previous combined crop record. USDA boosted both corn and soybean planted acres by 1.4 million acres each. Total crop production for soybeans and corn were also up, tracking towards the largest and second largest crop in history, respectively. The USDA didn't provide specifics on the reason for the higher acres. In that report, they also confirmed that the total U.S. wheat production remains at its lowest in more than 50 years. The forecasted output of 1.53 billion bushels this year is down 5 million bushels from the agency's projection last month and remains the smallest wheat crop grown in the U.S. since 1970. There's a look at your ag news from the Rural Radio Network. I'm Maddie Weber.
13: And thank you very much there, Maddie. It's 9:15 now, the time as ag information this hour brought to you in part by Grain State Soya with a Glucobas. Give them a call, 402-372-2429.
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28: In baseball, Kyle Schwarber hit two home runs in the Field of Dreams game, bringing his total up to 37 on the season as the Phillies beat the Twins 7-1. Dodgers closer Edwin Diaz blew his third save in his last four opportunities after blowing a 4-2 lead to the Brewers. Milwaukee got the 5-4 victory over the Dodgers. The Nationals shut out the Cubs 7-0. Jacob DeGrom left his start two innings in due to triceps fatigue as the Rangers were shut out by the Angels 7-0. In week one of the NFL preseason, the Steelers defeated the Packers 28-9. Drew Aller finished 10-13, 153 yards and three total touchdowns. The Cardinals beat the Raiders 27-14. Fernando Mendoza went 10-16, 97 yards and one touchdown in his debut. Jeremiah Love for the Cardinals had 11 carries and 58 yards in the win.
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1: 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The Crary wind system adds a constant stream of high velocity air to your cutter bar, minimize shatter loss, and increase ground speed. A Crary wind system boosts yield in both tall and short beans on auger or draper headers. 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
13: 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Again, about 20 hundredths of rain fell last night into this morning. Again, 20 hundredths in the gauge here at KTIC. Had a report of over 2 inches reported over in Scribner, also just north of Oakland, an inch 60, and rain was still falling. Feel free to pass along your rainfall totals this morning, 372-5840. That's 372-5840. By the way, a Heart of the Market standing by is Chad Moyer. Going to sit down to visit with Jeff Peterson from Heartland Farm Partners. Stay tuned for that we're able to bring to you each Friday morning. But right now, it's time for the Mark Merrill Minute.
2: 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I'm Mark Merrill with today's Family Minute. 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
4: 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The Family Minute with Mark Merrill, helping families love well.
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6: Good morning, Chad Moyer with you. It is time for our Heart of the Markets program, and it features Jeff Peterson of Heartland Farm Partners in Lincoln as we break down the markets and talk a little bit about some of the news items of the week here this week. We did get some updated crop production and supply and demand information. Talk about that in a moment. First of all, just a quick recap. Where do the markets sit as of the morning pause this morning compared to a week ago?
7: As we dig in and take a look at that, Chad, on the September futures side, up 14 a quarter on corn. On the December futures, up 15.5. Over on the soybean side, on September futures, for soybeans, up 15. And then as we look at the new crop on the November futures, up 12.25 cents.
6: All right, so we're positive for the grains. Counterintuitive, maybe, considering where we are, and especially some rain that's in the forecast. And boy, all the rain we've got locally is certainly welcome. But what has led to this little bit of an uptick? What's the feeling of the market this week?
8: you know, as you go back and look at it, the main driver would have been the crop report. And as you dig in particular, it would have been on the corn side. When they pulled that yield back from 183 back to 180.7, that gave the market some optimism, even though they increased the acres 1.4 million acres. And overall, we still ended up having, you know, about 13 million bushels more on the production side. But I think it gets everybody kind of thinking about, okay, if the yield's at a 180.7, we also know that they did increase demand 75 million bushels on the export side on the old crop, 75 million bushels on the export side on the corn side. On new crop, as a result, they brought down ending stocks 137 million bushels. So that was supportive to the market and does paint, you know, us as we take a look at that stocks use percentages. We always talk about to some higher prices as we go down the road. But that doesn't necessarily mean between now and harvest higher prices.

0: And that's the thing the market's going to have to wrestle with over the next few weeks.
1: Okay. How about on the basis front? I've noticed maybe there are some pretty interesting local basis for close-up delivery. But again, overall, what's kind of your feeling on the basis, and has there been any big moves?
0: Yeah, as you dig in and take a look on the corn side first, for ADM Columbus, no adjustments. You do have some good bids, though, a -8 there for August, -2 for last half August, and then a 5 over for first half SAP. But over at Cargill Blair, the only adjustment we ended up seeing was out there in September, where they moved from a -7 to a -2. So that would have been a 5-cent improvement there. Over on the soybean side, there's just a really strong demand out there on the bean side. If you take ADM Fremont currently, you know, they're bidding 50 over for August. Their first half September bid did improve 20 from 30 over to 50 over. No other changes for ADM Fremont. For Cargill, in Sioux City, they had a 10-cent improvement for August. They went to 70 over, had a 15-cent improvement for first half SAP, went to 55 over, and then no change for last half SAP. They're still setting at a -25.
1: Okay. Now, maybe just adding to the basis discussion, what is going on with new crop basis, and does that influence maybe what we want to do at harvest time?
0: Yeah, so great question. So let's start off first on corn as we look at that harvest basis. What we're doing is we're watching these old crop basis levels very closely. As long as they're a little bit stronger than what we've got for new crop, we're still willing to wait on anything for harvest delivery as far as setting anything over on the corn side. And that's especially true over on the soybean side. There's just a really strong demand for the old crop beans, and you know, the processors are trying to find any beans they can. And those first beans off the combine this year are going to have some really high basis levels. So you can kind of be thinking about that. So as of right now, there's nothing that we'd want to do for harvest delivery as far as setting any basis there yet, Chad.
1: All right, very good. So now just looking forward here, you know, we had the WASDE and the crop production data behind us now. What do you think could influence this this corn and soybean movement in the coming weeks?
0: I think the main thing that we want to watch very closely is the weather. Yeah, we know that as we continue to see rains, we know there's areas, you know, across the Corn Belt that still could use some rain, but there's been a lot of nice rains picked up. That's going to continue to get everybody thinking about some higher bean yields yet. On the corn side, we know that there's damage done on the corn side. It's going to make the most out of the corn crop in most areas, not all areas, because not all areas are getting rain. So the weather there, we're also going to want to watch South American weather extremely close. Because what they're entering their time in here where they could start planting some of their, you know, first crop corn starting on September 7th. They could start some of their first crop beans. So we're going to want to watch their weather very close.
1: If folks want to reach out and talk about what is going on, how can they do that?
0: You bet. Give me a call, 402-366-4694. 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
1: All right. Good to have you on the air. Thanks again, Jeff Peterson, Heartland Farm Partners in Lincoln, and our Heart of the Markets program, KTIC, Chad Moyer reporting.
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5: Stocks open mixed. The S&P 500 closed at a record yesterday and rose slightly in early trading. The latest reading on the status of the U.S. consumer is disappointing. Retail sales declined 0.6% last month. Economists were expecting an increase. The drop may reflect the pullback of Amazon Prime Day and competing sales to June and the end of tax refunds that were propping up spending in previous months. Reddit shares are up 11%. The social media company is joining the S&P 500. 500 on Tuesday. Some AI companies are training their models on Reddit data. And Workday shares are flat after yesterday's rally. Reuters says investment firm Silver Lake has been talking with Workday about taking it over. That's your Fox Business Report. I'm Jenny Coselda, invested in you.
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9: Markets go up, markets go down. Hey, this is Steve White. 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
10: 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They have a 2019 Massey Ferguson 5711 mechanical front tractor with a loader and a grapple fork. Plus a 2016 Massey Ferguson 1736 compact utility tractor with a loader. They have a 1982 John Deere 4840 tractor with duals. And they have a 1978 John Deere 4440 tractor plus many more items. And the Rodney Ditter Estate Sale will be on Wednesday, August the 19th. They have 28 high-quality items, including a Sunflower 27-foot tandem disc, a 2023 John Deere 835M Gator, John Deere 560M Round Baler, two John Deere 4055 two-wheel drive tractors, are both 1992 models, and a John Deere 7410 mechanical front tractor with a loader and grapple fork. Keith and Denise Olson, they are retiring. They have 23 items located by Horton, Kansas, including a 2017 Ford F-350 XLT Super Duty flatbed pickup with a hydro bed. They have a John Deere 7820 mechanical front tractor with a loader, a 1982 John Deere 4240 tractor with a loader, also a John Deere 9770 combine. It's a 2010 year model. There's so much quality equipment. 145 sellers selling just under 1,400 items. Next week, go to the Big Iron website for all of the details. Have a great weekend.
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12: I'm Connie Green in the KTIC News Center, which is sponsored by TNT Coins in Fremont, trusted experts buying coins, silver, jewelry, and collectibles. A 38-year-old Salina, Kansas woman was stopped by the Stanton County Sheriff's Office about 7:30 Wednesday evening for speeding on Highway 275 near Norfolk. That led to the arrest of an Omaha man. Latoya White Dress's vehicle was stopped for traveling 102 miles in the 70-mile-per-hour zone when the man who was a passenger in the vehicle was contacted. His details did not add up after providing false information. He was identified as 41-year-old Joel Forster. With the use of a mobile fingerprint reader, he was found to have three active warrants out of Douglas County. They included two felony warrants for assault by strangulation and domestic assault with bodily injury. Forster was taken into custody and then jailed pending his return to Douglas County authorities. The Madison County Sheriff's Office is seeking information on vandalism and thefts of numerous county road signs. They were reported on Monday. The crimes occurred in a large area from 830th Road, then north to 835th Road, from 540th Avenue East to 546th Avenue Highway 121. The suspects ran over signs and also used a cutting torch to remove the signs and poles from bridge, culvert markers, intersections, yield, and stop signs. Anyone with any knowledge about those crimes should contact Deputy Howard at 402-454-2110. That's 454-2110. A Woodbury County judge denied a defense motion for a mistrial Thursday in the murder trial of 63-year-old Thomas Popp, who's accused of killing 18-year-old Terry McCauley in Sioux City 42 years ago. The motion came during testimony from retired senior crime center analyst Zach Chwerka, who worked with McCauley's murder case in 1983 at age 23. Testimony will resume today with prosecution witnesses still on the stand. Governor Jim Pillen has announced the resignation of Drew Gonchorowski, director of the Division of Medicaid and Long-Term Care in the Department of Health and Human Services. Gonchorowski, who has served the state since 2024, plans to pursue opportunities on the East Coast to be closer to family. The search for a permanent director is starting. Norfolk Rescue is hosting its 19th annual book sale from Thursday, August 20th through Sunday, August 23rd at the Stables, 1909 Vicky Lane in Norfolk, offering thousands of books, puzzles, DVDs, board games, and other items. Those are the latest stories from the KTIC News Center.
13: Angela Lucy accused UnitedHealthcare CEO killer Luigi Mangione is going to be back in federal court this morning, where he is expected to plead guilty to federal stalking charges.
14: A senior DOJ source tells Fox News there is no plea deal today. He's promised nothing in return and is allowed to plead guilty if he chooses. We're told the DOJ will push for the maximum sentence of life in prison without parole.
13: Fox's Brian Yenes. Mangione's state trial is supposed to begin next month, and parts of Hawaii under a hurricane warning as storms brew in the Pacific.
15: Hurricane warnings are in effect for the Big Island of Hawaii as Tropical Storm Lala gets organized about 400 miles to the southeast. Tropical Storm Watch is in effect for Maui for the possibility of strong winds there, and the alerts will spread across the Hawaiian Islands over the next couple days.
13: Fox weather hurricane specialist Brian Norcross. 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
8: Once again, 40% chance of showers yet coming up this afternoon. We'll see cloud cover through the day with a high of 78, winds out of the east at 5 to 10. Tonight, cloudy skies with a low right around 64. As we roll to tomorrow, 50% chance of showers and thunderstorms in the afternoon with a high of 81. Looking towards Saturday evening, showers likely, possible thunderstorms, chance precip around 60%, and again, we'll dip back down to a low of 63. For your Sunday, chance for showers and thunderstorms with a high of 75. Sunday nights, we'll see a low of 57, and then on Monday, sunshine with a high of 77. That is your forecast. 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
1: Good morning, Chad Moyer with you. Time for the Daily Crop Water Use Report, utilizing the latest information from Nebraska Extension. This is for well-watered crops in and around West Point and Cumming County, northeast and east central Nebraska. Corn with an emergence date of May 8th, again in that dough stage, maybe starting to dent here a little bit. Water use over the last 3 days, 66 hundredths. Anticipated water use for the next 3 days, 34 hundredths. Soybeans in an emergence date of May 8th, again kind of that seed fill stage yet. Water use over the last 3 days, 53 hundredths. Anticipated water use for the next 3 days, 34 hundredths. And then on the alfalfa with full ground cover, water use over the last 3 days, 60 hundredths. Anticipated water use for the next 3 days, 30 hundredths. On freshly cut alfalfa, cut that water use in half. 10 days after cutting, water use is 75% of the value, and 20 days after cutting, water use is the full value given. Future water use predictions are based partly on water use over the last 3 days and also on historic averages. To get more information, go to our website. It's under the weather tab, kticradio.com. That is a crop water use report for today, Friday, August 14th. Chad Moyer reporting.
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13: 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September corn is up 6 3/4 at 454 3/4. December up 7 1/4 at 479 1/4. September soybeans up 7 1/4 at 1173 1/4. November up 5 3/4 at 1188. September Chicago wheat is up 18 1/4 at 671. December up 17 1/4 at 685 1/2. September Kansas City wheat up 23 1/2 at 744. December up 23 at 757 3/4. August live cattle down 447 at 221.75. October down 392 at 216.12. August feeders down 615 at 336.67. September down 827 at 328.92. October lean hogs are down 42 cents at 81.70. That's a look at your markets here on the Rural Radio Network.
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18: 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Just to kind of quickly run down all of those different things, the different ways that you're able to help producers in the area.
19: 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We've got an excavator and a dozer that we do a lot of cleanup with. And also, in doing that, everybody always has some scrap iron in the grove. We'll get rid of that as well.
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1: Again, that's John Darling, Pender Grain. 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
20: We're a mile north of Beamer here, and looks like we got about 90 hundredths.
21: The left lane going south on Highway 9 out of Pender is blocked.
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The time here on the midday program, filled in for Joel Yatacek this morning. He'll be out today and coming up on Monday as well. Do want to pass along from the events tab. Salvation Army Mobile Food Pantry takes place here in West Point this Saturday from 8 to 10 or until the food is gone at the Nielsen Community Center right here in West Point. Also, coming up down the road, free tire disposal event. That'll be on Thursday, August 20th from 8 to noon at the Cumming County Fairgrounds. Free of charge to Cumming County residents only. No limit on the number of tires, no rims or tubes. Unloading will not be provided. And again, no dealers or resellers will be allowed. Again, you just need to follow the signs, enter on Mill Street and Grove Street, and then proceed north. If you like further details, contact the Cumming County Clerk's Office at 402-372-6002 for more information. By the way, in just a few moments, we'll check in with your daily farm calendar. Stay tuned for that with Chad Moyer on your Friday. But right now, it's John Anderson, a little Seminole Wind on KTIC.

0: 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Iowa State University Extension, along with the Iowa Beef Center, are hosting the Cyclone Cattle Feeder Days across the state of Iowa. There is one set for August 24th in Carroll. Topics include a market outlook, risk management, optimizing manure value, opportunities, new and current technologies, a research update as well. Register by August 17th. Do that at iowabeefcenter.org. Coming up here within the next couple of weeks, a number of other landlord-tenant cash rent workshops in person hosted by the Center for Ag Profitability at UNL. Upcoming ones on August 20th in Lincoln, August 26th, 1 p.m. Columbus at the Extension Office, and then in Omaha, September 1st. Contact the County Extension Office where those are being held to register at least 1 or 2 days ahead of time. You can also get more information, cap.unl.edu. Nebraska Extension is hosting a flame weeding workshop presenting over 15 years of research conducted by George Gogos and Stephen Knezvik with Nebraska Extension. Participants will learn how to properly flame a number of Midwest weeds in a few agronomic crops, field corn, sweet corn, popcorn, soybeans, sorghum, alfalfa, sunflowers, wheat as well. Registration is available. Click the link up on the farm calendar. That'll be held at NREC on August 20th. Again, Nebraska Flame Weeding Workshop. Iowa State University Extension is offering a series of land management lease agreement meetings that continue here in August. There is one in Western Iowa, Thursday, August 20th at 1:30 p.m. Carroll County Extension Office. They'll go over the latest in land values, a market outlook, cash rent trends, cost of production, methods on determining a rental rate, legal updates, and effective communications. Again, click the link up on the farm calendar to get registered. The American Soybean Association is hosting a farmer forum on Monday, August 31st at the FFA Enrichment Center in Ankeny, Iowa. Brings together soybean farmers, industry leaders, conservation partners, talking about a number of different things, conservation, sustainability, market opportunities. It's kind of a preview of the Farm Progress Show that's going to be held in Iowa, or at least just right ahead of it. You can still register. Click the link up on the farm calendar. They would like you to register by Monday, August 24th. Hefty Seed Company in West Point is hosting its 2026 summer and 2027 preview meeting. It'll be on August 25th at the Nielsen Center in West Point, lunch at 12:30. And then featured speakers Darren Hefty, Matt Thompson, Glenn Hers, talking about weed control, input costs for next year, seed traits, fertility, and other industry news. 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I'm Chad Moyer reporting on KTIC.
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4: 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It's 9:54 now the time. Coming up in just a few moments, going to hear music from the Statler Brothers. But right now, it's time for a Friday edition of...

0: will strengthen. All my trust in him I place. Earthly wealth is not abiding. Like a stream away is gliding. Safe I anchor in his grace. As we come to the end of the work week, we also come to the last verse of our hymn. In this last verse, we come to reflecting on the end of our days in this life. No one knows when that day will come. Sometimes we ponder on how long our grandparents lived, or if we are grandparents ourselves, how long our parents lived. As the years add up, our bodies tend to wear down. With the aches and pains of growing older, along with the limitations, such as not being able to hear distinctly, or at all, or not being able to see clearly, especially at night when driving, we can grow weary. And so this verse asks God to strengthen us. And then there is one's savings. One's retirement funds begin to not keep up with expenses. We hear ads on the television regarding reverse mortgages to cover the cost of living long lives. Some of us will end up needing assisted living care. The hymn writer compares one's earthly wealth like a stream that away is gliding. And yet the last line of this verse, the last line of this hymn ends with these words, "Safe I anchor in his grace." We turn to the sixth chapter of Hebrews, verse 15 and following. And so after waiting patiently, Abraham received what was promised. Because God wanted to make the unchanging nature of his purpose very clear to the heirs of what was promised, he confirmed it with an oath. God did this so that by two unchangeable things in which it is impossible for God to lie, we who have fled to take hold of the hope offered to us may be greatly encouraged. We have this hope as an anchor for the soul, firm and secure. This has been Pastor Ricky Jacob of Jesus Our Savior Lutheran Church and Preschool of Winnebago. I close with the words of Jesus. Do not store up for yourselves treasures on earth, but store up for yourselves treasures in heaven. Where your treasure is, there your heart will be also.
1: Daily Chapel, a message of hope and love in Christ from your neighbors, the people of the Lutheran Church, Missouri Synod.
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1: Luigi Mangione may be about to admit he's a killer. I'm Dave Anthony, Fox News. The man accused of gunning down UnitedHealthcare CEO Brian Thompson outside a New York City hotel in 2024 is in federal court now and may change his plea to guilty, but not to a murder charge, to stalking.
2: Under oath, in his own words, Mangione must admit the facts of the crimes, that he traveled to New York and stalked Brian Thompson, resulting in his death.
1: Fox's Brian Yenis also reports outside the court that could prevent Mangione from facing a separate murder trial.
2: Under New York's unusually strict double jeopardy law, once Mangione pleads guilty to federal crimes, it's generally illegal to try someone in state for the same criminal act. There are narrow exceptions, and both sides will likely fight it out before his September 8th state trial.
1: Another accused killer is in court now in South Carolina, Alec Murdaugh, whose convictions in the murders of his wife and son in 2021 were overturned by the state Supreme Court. He's a hearing before a new trial next year.
3: What jurors will be allowed to hear about Murdaugh's financial crimes, phone records, and DNA from an unknown person that was found under his wife's fingernails? Citing intense local publicity and family ties in Colleton County, the defense is asking the judge to move the trial to nearby Charleston.
1: Fox's Jonathan Sarri outside the court. There's an arrest in Washington and vandalism at the World War II Memorial, which was spray-painted pink. U.S. Attorney for D.C. Jeanine Pirro calls it despicable. Melissa Ferris faces two felony charges, could put her in prison up to 10 years. President Trump's going to the Supreme Court to get the okay to resume construction of the White House ballroom.
4: The president's solicitor general argues the injunction issued by the lower court is extraordinary and unlawful as it halts construction on an integrated military complex, including a secure ballroom space vitally required by national security. A group of historic preservationists are suing to stop the project, arguing it needs congressional oversight.
1: That's Fox's Jared Halpern. 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
9: I'm Connie Green in the KTIC News Center, which is sponsored by TNT Coins in Fremont. The Madison County Sheriff's Office is seeking information on the vandalism and theft of numerous county road signs. Contact Deputy Howard at 402-454-2110 if you have any information. That's 454-2110. Governor Jim Pillen says the director of the Division of Medicaid and Long-Term Care in the Department of Health and Human Services is resigning. A search for a new director starts soon. Norfolk Rescue's annual book sale is Thursday, August 20th through Sunday, August 23rd at the Stables, 1909 Vicky Lane in Norfolk. Those are the latest stories from the KTIC News Center.
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11: See a chance for some light showers coming up later on this afternoon. Temperature-wise, we'll climb for a high of 78. And again, winds will be out of the east at around 5 to 10. Tonight, cloudy skies with low rent around 64. For tomorrow, 50% chance of showers and thunderstorms with a high of 81. Looking toward tomorrow evening, showers likely, possible thunderstorms, chance precip at around 60%. We'll see a low rent around 63. For your Sunday, chance for showers and thunderstorms with a high of 75. Sunday night, we'll see a low of 57. By Monday, sunshine with a high of 77. Monday evening, we'll see a low rent around 60. And then on Tuesday, chance for some showers, thunderstorms, a little bit of sunshine with a high of 81. That is your forecast. 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Take a look at the regional radar. We are seeing a band of showers stretching from Elk Point, South Dakota, back toward about Battle Creek. So our friends in Pierce, Battle Creek, Hoskins, Windside, Wayne, Concord, Laurel, Allen, Ponca, Newcastle, all seeing some light rain at this hour. Also some light showers now stretching from pretty much over from Oakland all the way back toward Columbus. So our friends in Columbus, Schuyler, Bellwood, Linwood, North Bend, Fremont, Nickerson, Hooper, Scribner, Dodge, and even here in West Point, all seeing a little bit of light rain as we speak. 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
11: 840 Country, KTIC. Joyce Peterson's 80th birthday open house takes place this upcoming weekend, as that'll be held coming up on Saturday from 1 to 6 p.m. at the Dodge VFW. Join them as they celebrate 80 wonderful years of love, laughter, memories, and family. Joyce Peterson's 80th birthday open house, that's this Saturday from 1 to 6 at the Dodge VFW building in Dodge. And also this weekend, it's the open house that'll be held for Pastor Lewis and Norma Miller. It'll be held on Saturday from 6:30 to 8 at the Legion Hall in Beamer. Pastor Lewis is retiring after 21 years of service to the Beamer Mennonite Church and the surrounding community. Come enjoy cake and ice cream and wish them well in their retirement. 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
14: 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Grain trade is higher today, led by the wheat market. Yesterday's fall off in prices was sparked by rumors of Ukraine attempting a peace deal with Russia, but today traders have lost the optimism for that plan, bringing them back to add some more premium into this market as exports out of Russia and Ukraine continue to lag. Corn futures are higher with tighter stocks anticipated, both from lower U.S. yields and the drastic fall in production out of Europe. The extreme heat wave is still affecting the crops there, and coupled with an already strong demand for corn, that is helping to keep prices supported. Soybeans are higher as well, with export demand picking up ahead of harvest and domestic crush showing no signs of slowing down. And cattle futures are sharply lowered today as well, continuing the downward slide into the weekend after news of Tyson closing more processing plants in Illinois and Utah. September corn is up 7 3/4 at 455 3/4. December up 8 1/4 at 480 1/4. September soybeans up 8 1/4 at 1174 1/4. November up 6 at 1188 1/4. September Chicago wheat is up 20 3/4 at 673 1/2. December up 19 3/4 at 688. September KC wheat up 27 3/4 at 748 1/4. December up 27 1/2 at 762 1/4. August live cattle are down 485 at 221.37. October down 292 at 217.12. August feeders down 322 at 339.60. September down 560 at 331.60. October lean hogs are down 42 at 81.70 here on the Rural Radio Network.
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18: Hello, America, and welcome again to the Ag Resource Global Ag Update. I'm Dan Bossi for the second weekend of August. In the world of agriculture, we'll have an update from respected South American analyst Rafael Mondriano, offering his thoughts on what's happening with Brazilian and Argentinian crops. We're only weeks away from planting the new Brazilian soybean crop. But first, in world agricultural trade, this week's low-cost seller in the world wheat market is Russia, offering wheat at $6.49 a bushel. The low-cost seller in the world corn market is Argentina, offering corn at $4.97 a bushel, while the low-cost seller in the world soybean market is the United States Gulf, offering soybeans at $12.14 a bushel. Rafael, can you please update us on what's happening with South American crop production?
19: CONAB this week, Brazil soybeans at 180.5 new metric tons and corn at a record 143. Soybeans are moving minus 2.7 new metric tons, just left Brazil in August in the first week. 10.2 million metric tons in the lineup, and August closed near 211. And corn is not. Line up 3.2 million metric tons against 7.7 last year. Commitments 41% behind. Argentina brings record corn crop 70.5 million metric tons.
18: World grain and egg markets will be acutely watching crop tours crisscrossing the United States. These private crop tours will help define whether USDA's ag yield estimates of the August crop report were correct. Until next time, I'm Dan Bossi. 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
8: With Countdown to Kickoff, I'm Jason Jorgensen. With Minnesota football coming off another 8-win season last year, the fourth time in 5 years that's happened, expectations remain around that mark heading into this year. Head coach P.J. Fleck, who's always the optimist, feels this year's team could be a little more explosive.
26: I love the balance back and forth, offense, defense, the response. Got a lot of playmakers out there. I think you can see that. I think there's a big difference from maybe years past. Really feel good about where we're at. You know, just love the team's response constantly.
8: Fleck is entering his 10th season as a head coach in the Twin Cities. During that stretch, the Gophers have had 6 winning seasons and 7 wins in bowl games. The question, however, is can he take the program to the next level? Now, he is excited about the incoming freshman class, many of whom who joined the program at semester. He says things have certainly changed when it comes to when players arrive on campus.
26: It's refreshing to watch these guys take football really seriously. They love ball. I think even the new era of college athletics has really made us peel back the onion even more about, do you really love the game? Do you love what the game does for you, or do you really love the game and then appreciate what comes your way because of the game? And we find a bunch of those guys.
8: Minnesota's picked to finish 10th in this year's preseason Big Ten rankings. Coming up next time, we'll take a look at Penn State. For Countdown to Kickoff, I'm Jason Jorgensen.
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11: 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Happy birthday, Nora. Love Nene and Papa. 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

0: 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It's Restless Heart in the Bluest Eyes in Texas at 10:28 now the time. Coming up in just a little bit, we'll check in with Fox Business Update and also a check of your forecast. How much more rain is on the way? Details in just a little bit. But on the way next, we'll check in with Connie Green from the KTIC News Center.
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2: 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Find out what your coins, silver, and jewelry are really worth at TNT Coins. A pursuit late Tuesday morning is on the Washington County Sheriff's activity summary for this past week. That pursuit began as a traffic stop at County Road 29 and Dutch Hall Road, then escalated to willful reckless driving, possession of illegal drugs, namely meth, with an intent to deliver, destroying evidence, and finding a Douglas County warrant for the suspect. Another stop that evening in the 6100 block of Highway 133 ends in the arrest of a 38-year-old man for driving under suspension, possession of methamphetamine, and obstruction. Also on Sheriff Mike Robinson's report, a missing adult was located in the 4900 block of County Road P37. A vehicle damaging property at the fairgrounds in Arlington was also checked into, among other matters. The sheriff adds that area school bus routes are regularly patrolled and reminds drivers that passing a bus with the stop arm extended is not only illegal, but risks the safety of children getting on and off of school buses. Downed power lines and broken power poles in the Cumming County Public Power District area knocked out electrical services for several parts of the district early yesterday morning. That electrical service was fully restored, even to the KTIC transmitter tower, at 3:20 p.m. yesterday. Repairs began that morning at 4 a.m. and continued till all power was back on. Governor Jim Pillen reissued an executive order extending relief for commercial drivers transporting hay and essential ag supplies to areas impacted by recent wildfires and ongoing drought conditions across the state. Due to the severe impact of wildfires and persistent drought in the state's livestock feed supply, the Federal Motor Carrier Safety Administration granted an additional 30-day waiver on hours of service requirements for drivers assisting with relief efforts. Under the governor's executive order, standard hours of service regulations, as well as over-dimension and overweight size restrictions, are waived for commercial motor vehicles delivering hay and necessary supplies to affected agricultural producers. This order in effect through September 11th. The University of Nebraska Board of Regents approved the 2027 through 29 biennial budget request for the University of Nebraska System and the Nebraska College of Technical Agriculture during its meeting yesterday. During that meeting, the board approved a 4.25% increase to the base budgets of both the University of Nebraska System and the Nebraska College of Technical Agriculture for each year of the biennium. The university based the request on a multi-year rolling average of the Consumer Price Index, an approach that aims to help the university consistently keep pace with rising costs. The Board of Regents also voted to eliminate several low or no enrollment degree programs across the four NU system campuses, and among other matters approved naming the UNO training facility the Howard L. Hawks Training Center. A large portion of the KTIC listening area was battered by severe thunderstorms and possible tornadoes yesterday and this morning as well, though the more recent storms were not as destructive as those yesterday. The rainfall, however, has drawn concerns about possible flash flooding. If you're in an area often hit by flash floods, you're advised to monitor nearby streams and listen for alerts. Those are the latest stories from the KTIC News Center.
3: This is a Fox News alert. I'm Lillian Wu. Luigi Mangione in federal court right now saying he intends to plead guilty in the killing of UnitedHealthcare CEO Brian Thompson. Fox's Brian Yenis is outside the courthouse in New York.
4: Mangione must admit the facts of the crimes, that he traveled to New York and stalked Brian Thompson, resulting in his death.
3: Alex Murdaugh is back in a South Carolina courtroom today, fighting to move his murder retrial to Charleston County, arguing he can't receive a fair trial locally.
5: Prosecutors oppose the idea of Charleston, citing limited parking and a busy tourist season during the spring, which is when the trial is expected to begin next year.
3: Fox's Jonathan Seri. And President Trump heading to Long Island, New York this afternoon to highlight his administration's record on violent crimes and public safety. This is a Fox News Alert.
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6: Well, once again, we're going to see some cloud cover across much of Northeast Nebraska today. And again, we're only going to warm up to an afternoon high today. Once again, up till around 78. And again, winds will be out of the east at around 5 to 10. And again, cloudy skies throughout much of the day. For tonight, then, cloudy skies. We'll see a low right around 64. Winds out of the northeast at around 5. Tomorrow, 50% chance of showers and thunderstorms in the afternoon. We'll see a high right around 81. Tomorrow night, showers likely. Possible thunderstorms with a chance of precip at around 60%. And then again, we'll see a low right around 63 tomorrow evening. For your Sunday, chance for showers and thunderstorms with an afternoon high of 75. Sunday nights, we'll see a low of 57. Early part of next week, Monday, sunshine with a high of 77. Monday night, we'll see a low of 60. And then on Tuesday, another round of showers and thunderstorms with an afternoon high of 81. That is your forecast. 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With that, we send it over to Farm Director Chad Moyer.
7: Good morning, Chad Moyer with you. Time for the Daily Crop Water Use Report, utilizing the latest information from Nebraska Extension. This is for well-watered crops in and around West Point and Cumming County, northeast and east central Nebraska. Corn with an emergence date of May 8th, again in that dough stage, maybe starting to dent here a little bit. Water use over the last 3 days, 66 hundredths. Anticipated water use for the next 3 days, 34 hundredths. Soybeans in an emergence date of May 8th, again kind of that seed fill stage yet. Water use over the last 3 days, 53 hundredths. Anticipated water use for the next 3 days, 34 hundredths. And then on the alfalfa with full ground cover, water use over the last 3 days, 60 hundredths. Anticipated water use for the next 3 days, 30 hundredths. On freshly cut alfalfa, cut that water use in half. 10 days after cutting, water use is 75% of the value, and 20 days after cutting, water use is the full value given. Future water use predictions are based partly on water use over the last 3 days and also on historic averages. To get more information, go to our website. It's under the weather tab, kticradio.com. That is a crop water use report for today, Friday, August 14th. Chad Moyer reporting.
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0: 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I'm Lacey Shippey for the Rural Radio Network. September corn is up 8 at 456. December up 8.5 at 480.5. September soybeans up 5.75 at 1171.75. November up 4.5 at 1186.75. September Chicago wheat up 22.5 at 675.25. December up 21.75 at 690. September KC wheat up 30.5 at 751. December up 29.75 at 764.5. August live cattle down 422 at 222. October down 255 at 217.47. August feeders down $2 at 340.82. September down 420 at 333. October lean hogs down 30 cents at 81.82. December down 32 at 72.77. 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
6: 10:43 now the time, as we do want to pass along to a flood watch has been issued till 9 o'clock this evening. That is for portions of western Iowa and eastern Nebraska, including our friends here in Cumming, Burnt, Dodge, Thurston, and Washington counties, along with our friends across the river in Harrison, Monona, Pottawatomie, Shelby counties, all in a flash flood watch that'll continue till 9 o'clock this evening. Excessive runoff may result in flooding of rivers, creeks, streams, and other low-lying flood-prone locations. Extensive street flooding and flooding of creeks and rivers are also possible. Expected rainfall rates of 2 to 3 inches per hour at times this afternoon and this evening could result in flash flooding, as again a flood watch is in effect till 9 o'clock this evening. That does include Cumming County. On the way next, we'll check in with Auction Time. Stay tuned to KTIC.
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8: We've got a product called Novastar, and it's an amino acid peptide product, and 26 looks a lot like 22. 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And where we had fungicide with a pint of Novastar, we were 30 bushels better. So the plants produce oxygen. And when the plant can't get rid of all that oxygen, it becomes reactive oxygen. And that reactive oxygen actually helps increase ethylene production, which tells that plant, I need to speed up towards its ultimate death. So the pint of Novastar, because of the amino acids, because of the peptides, it helps that plant relax. It helps it to respire more, get rid of all that oxygen, and kind of holds off ethylene production. 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Take a look at that data, because right now, if you can put that on, it's just going to help your crop to really get through this heat and drought stress that we're in.
7: Again, we're visiting with the head of Red Star Fertilizer, Tom Stanton. If you'd like to get more information on this, do call the office, 844-502-9368. You could also check them out online at redstarne.com. 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
11: Hello, next Tuesday, August 18th, will be a special yearling and pairs auction here at the Atkinson Livestock Market. Going to get started on the weigh-ups at 9 a.m. Going to sell the pairs at 11, followed by the yearlings and fall calves. Gary Fritz with 18 black, second calvers to broken mouth cows. They're going to have black and Charolais calves at side, exposed back to Charolais bull. Alan Estes, 8 black, first calf pairs, bred back Angus. On the yearlings, Judge Ranch with 100 black pregged open heifers, 800 to 900 pounds. Ross Nielsen, 35 black pregged open heifers, 1,000 to 1,050. Grant Nielsen, 25 pregged open heifers, 9.5 to 1,000. Kester Herford's 25 black white face pregged open heifers, 1,000 to 1,100 pounds. Roger Scholes, 30 black steers and heifers, 8.5 to 11. Kurt Morrow, 21 red Angus steers, 6.5 to 8. Ed Kilmery, 20 black white face pregged open heifers, plus several more. 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
13: This is Brian Brester from the West Point Livestock. I want to invite everyone to our barbecue sale this Monday, August 17th. Ladies and gentlemen, we'll be serving burgers from 11 o'clock to 1, so if you would like to stop down and look at our facility, we would be happy to see you. We will get rolling at 10:30 on a good run of calves and yearlings. Here's a few early listings. Here's Riseburg in town with 200 steers and heifers weighing 7 to 750. Kurt Brester's got 200 steers weighing 9 to 950. Weeman's got 180 heifers weighing 850 to 875. Lancaster's got 180 heifers weighing 8 and a quarter to 875. Craig Brester Brester's got 150 steers weighing 850 to 900. Dan Brester's got 130 steers weighing 950 to 1,000. Bozy's got 100 heifers weighing 850 to 875. Tank's got 60 steers and heifers weighing 450 to 550. Bacon's got 60 steers and heifers weighing 450 to 550. Fletcherman family's got 40 steers and heifers weighing 5 to 6. Plus many more on the list and more by sale time. For more information or further updates, you can go to our website at westpointlivestock.com or give us a call at the auction 372-2493. Also, would like to put a reminder out there. We will be having a BQA meeting Tuesday, August 25th, starting at 6 o'clock. Again, this Monday, barbecue sale, West Point Livestock, starting at 10:30. Thanks for listening. Hope to see you in West Point for this.

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1: All right, that'll do it for a round of auction time. You're at 8:45, 10:45, and 1:45 in the afternoon. Another round of auction time for you this afternoon at around 1:45 with your good buddy J.D. 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

0: There you go, the legendary Ronnie Millsap, and what a difference you've made in my life. 10:56, now the time. 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
2: Good morning, I'm Lacey Shippey for the Rural Radio Network with a look at your cash livestock trade this morning. The only large volume sales to be reported so far this week have been in Nebraska, where live cattle have traded at 228 to 230 and dress cattle traded at 362 to mostly 365, but otherwise there's yet to be a sizable test in any other region. Box beef prices closed mixed yesterday with choice up 362 at 375.90, select down 57 at 349.24 with a movement of 113 loads. The latest CME feeder cattle index was down 344 at 351.93, and Thursday slaughter is estimated at 106,000 head. That's 1,000 head fewer than a week ago and 9,000 head less than a year ago. Hog prices closed higher Thursday, up $1.56, with a weighted average price of $97.37 on 3,125 head. The latest CME lean hog index was down a nickel at $95.89, and pork cutout values were down $1.23 at $98.92. Thursday slaughter is estimated at 484,000 head, 2,000 head more than a week ago, and 9,000 head more than a year ago. That's a look at your cash livestock trade. 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
1: This is a Fox News alert. Luigi Mangione admits everything on Lisa Brady. Moments ago in federal court, the man charged with killing UnitedHealthcare executive Brian Thompson, pleading guilty and admitting details of the crime, telling the judge he knew what he was doing, that he used a 3D printer to make the gun, researched where a company event was happening in New York City, and killed Thompson, adding that this followed years of pain from a back injury.
2: And while he faces life in prison without parole, the sentencing is entirely up to the judge, Margaret Garnett, and that will not happen today, though.
1: Fox's Brian Yenes at Manhattan Federal Court, where the judge has just set sentencing for December 18th, just over 2 years since Thompson's death. The Thompson family sitting in the front row as Mangione confessed to the crime and changed his plea. In the federal case, Mangione faced two counts of stalking leading to Thompson's death. He is still charged with murder in a separate state case with trial scheduled to begin in September. It's not clear yet if that will go forward now because of a New York double jeopardy law. An arrest made in the nation's capital, where a woman is accused of vandalizing the World War II memorial with spray paint. President Trump calling it an insult to American heroes. The president visits New York today to talk about crime.
3: The president is visiting Nassau County's Police Academy on Long Island, along with Attorney General Todd Blanche and FBI Director Kash Patel. President Trump often speaks of falling crime rates during his second term and will tout the single largest year-to-year drop in violent crime since FBI records began in 1936. Nassau County Executive Bruce Blakeman is the Republican nominee for New York governor, challenging Democrat Kathy Hochul. President Trump has endorsed Blakeman.
1: Fox's Jared Halpern at the White House. Again, our top story, Luigi Mangione pleading guilty in his federal case. 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
8: I'm Connie Green in the KTIC News Center, which is sponsored by TNT Coins in Fremont. Cumming County Public Power District crews restored over 500 power outages yesterday. Service was fully restored at 3:20 p.m. Repairs began that morning at 4 a.m. Governor Jim Pillen reissued an executive order extending relief for commercial drivers transporting hay and essential agricultural supplies to areas impacted by recent wildfires and drought across the state. It's in effect through September 11th. The University of Nebraska Board of Regents approved the 2027 through 29 biennial budget request for the University of Nebraska System and the Nebraska College of Technical Agriculture during its meeting yesterday. Those are the latest stories from the KTIC News Center.
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13: 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Good morning, I'm J.D. Gibbs. Just about 8 minutes after 11 o'clock, 74 degrees. Classic Country, KTIC, Norfolk, 73 with some light precipitation in West Point. And we are in a flood watch until 9 o'clock tonight. Much of our area in this flood watch, excessive runoff might result in flooding of rivers, creeks, streams, and other low-lying and flood-prone locations, extensive street flooding, and also flooding of creeks and rivers are possible. Flood watch in effect until 9 o'clock tonight. We do still have a 40% chance of more showers and thunderstorms this afternoon. We'll get to a high of 78, southeast wind 5 to 10. Tonight, cloudy with a low of 64 and a calm wind. A 50% chance of showers and thunderstorms tomorrow afternoon, mostly cloudy with a high of 81. Then tomorrow night, showers likely, thunderstorms possible, a low of 63.
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16: 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Tell me what you're making of trade today.
17: Well, it's sell everything the way it looks. Now, we are off our lows here in a lot of these contracts, but I'm still a little bit nervous here as we go into the back half of the session. We did see these October live cattle. We're sitting right now around 216.85. Our low for the day has been 215.22. So we are off our lows by about $1.50, $1.60, but we've still got a lot of daylight left here. We're down 317. That's 1.44% here on the session, and cash bids have been dropped as well out there in the country. We've got these August live cattle sitting around 221.72, down 4.5 here on the day. And we've actually seen some bids at 223 out there in the countryside, and not good. We got some 223 bids by a major here in western Nebraska and Texas. And yeah, nobody's really taking it, and everybody's kind of still in shock about what's happening. We did hear last night after the close here, about 3:45, 4 o'clock, somewhere in there, that they released Tyson is going to be closing their Joplin, Illinois plant. They're also going to be closing a packaging facility out in Utah. And then they're also eyeing a potential sale of their Pasco, Washington plant. So that's what's got futures on the defensive here again today. Now, we could have possibly went limit down, but we haven't gone limit down yet. So maybe that's the blessing in disguise here on a Friday. But in the fine print there in that announcement, they are potentially going to add a B shift to the Amarillo plant should the cattle start to become available. And it's basically a logistics thing, moving those cattle from up north here into the south there to get slaughtered. So that's kind of what it's like. We've got Dakota City, they can pick up some slack, and we've also got the Holcomb, Kansas, they can pick up some slack as well too. And that's what Tyson's kind of doing. They're kind of cutting the arms off to save the body.
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16: 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Grain trade is higher today, led by the wheat markets, with exports cut off from the Black Sea with escalating conflict and a fall through of the rumors around Ukraine having a peace talk with Russia. Corn and soybeans are both higher as well, supported by the wheat. The sentiment for corn is bullish today, with tighter stocks anticipated both from lower U.S. yields and the drastic fall in production out of Europe as they continue to face the extreme heat wave there. Soybeans are showing strong demand this week, with another sale to China this morning of 136,000 metric tons of new crop beans. September corn is up 7.5 at 455.5. December up 8 at 480. September soybeans up 4.5 at 1170.5. November up 2.75 at 1185. September Chicago wheat up 23.25 at 676. December up 22.5 at 90.75. September KC wheat up 31.5 at 752. December up 30.75 at 765.5. September soybean meal up 120 at 308.60. Bean oil is up 12 at 68.91. August live cattle are down 520 at 221.02. October down 385 at 216.20. August feeders down 390 at 338.92. September down 625 at 330.95. October lean hogs down 72 cents at 81.37. December down 77 at 72.32. That's a check of your markets. 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
1: 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Anywhere from light sprinkles to some heavy downpours are moving across eastern Nebraska and west central Iowa. 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
3: 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We will be celebrating 4-H on the first weekend of the Nebraska State Fair this year, as all contests and livestock shows will be held on the opening weekend of August 28th through the 30th. We are excited to display the amazing showcase of items that qualified for the Nebraska State Fair. 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
4: 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Coming up on This Weekend, some lawmakers on Capitol Hill want protections after hackers exploited water systems in at least 12 different states. How serious could this get? Also, on the back-to-school front, what can parents do when their kid says nobody likes them? Plus, Americans changing their travel approach, and the fraud squad at Caltech that examines every student application. 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
2: Disappointing news on the economy is keeping stocks under pressure. Though the S&P 500 closed at a record yesterday, the S&P may still end the week higher. Consumer sentiment slumped this month, down from July in the latest reading from the University of Michigan. It came in at 51. The reading is weaker than expected. The survey's director, Joanne Sue, says persistent price increases and concerns about the impact of the Iran conflict are weighing on Americans. Also, retail sales dropped 0.6% in July. After splurging on Amazon's Prime Day sale and competing discounts in June, shoppers pulled back last month. Analyst Oliver Allen at Pantheon says this could be the start of a significant slowdown. The lift to households' cash flows from tax refunds has faded. That's your Fox Business Report. I'm Jenny Coselda. Invested in you.
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0: Classic Country, KTIC, Sawyer Brown, thank God for you. 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
7: 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I said, well, we should have got that song. 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I said, what do you mean? 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And it was John Deere Green.
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8: 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That's Thursday, August 20th. 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
0: 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The power of Crary's air systems can boost your yield 1 to 4 bushels per acre. The Crary wind system adds a constant stream of high velocity air to your cutter bar, minimize shatter loss, and increase ground speed. A Crary wind system boosts yield in both tall and short beans on auger or draper headers. 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
0: News director Connie Green is in the KTIC News Center. She has an update for us pretty quick here. We are at 74 degrees at Norfolk, 73 with light precipitation continuing to move out of West Point. On Wall Street, the Dow Jones is down 109.10 at 53,732.24. S&P 500 down 10.64 at 7,788.35. NASDAQ down 89.26, 26,713.76. 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
11: I'm Connie Green in the KTIC News Center, which is sponsored by TNT Coins in Fremont. Honest appraisals and fair prices for coins, silver, and collectibles. Many of the stolen Madison County and State of Nebraska road signs reported missing earlier this week have been located, and some of those responsible for the thefts were arrested late last night, according to Madison County Sheriff Todd Volk. 24-year-old Wyatt Wengener and 18-year-old Colt Metcher, both of rural Madison County, have been charged with theft for unlawful taking or disposition, which is a felony, criminal mischief, a misdemeanor, and signs, markers, and devices or notices, a prohibited act. Those damaged signs are being replaced. Sheriff Volk requests that residents contact a department if they know of any other missing or damaged signs. You can email signs@madisoncountyne.gov. That's signs@madisoncountyne.gov. Four responses to 911 calls yesterday by the Blair Volunteer Fire and Rescue Department, a fire detection signal at 3:50 a.m., another at 6:40 a.m., followed by two rescue calls, a person feeling faint at 12:25 p.m., and a call for a person experiencing chest pain. 21 people died in car crashes, according to the Nebraska Department of Transportation. Those fatalities in 19 crashes. 7 of the 16 were not using seatbelts. 6 were, 3 were unknown. 15 of the 21 crashes were in rural locations. 3 of the fatalities were motorcyclists. 1 rode an electric scooter. 2 were driving ATV vehicles, and 1 was a bicyclist. So far this year, there have been 126 fatalities, compared to 121 for this time a year ago. A 38-year-old Salina, Kansas woman was stopped by the Stanton County Sheriff's Office about 7:30 p.m. Wednesday evening for speeding on Highway 275 about 8 miles east of Norfolk, that led to the arrest of an Omaha man. Latoya Whitedress's vehicle was stopped for traveling 102 miles in the 70-mile-per-hour zone when the man who was a passenger in the vehicle was contacted and his details did not add up after providing false information. He was identified as 41-year-old Joel Forster. With the use of a mobile fingerprint reader, he was found to have 3 active arrest warrants out of Douglas County. They include 2 felony warrants for assault by strangulation and domestic assault with bodily injury. Forster was taken into custody and then jailed pending his return to Douglas County authorities. The proposed statewide transportation improvement program for fiscal years 2027 through 2030 is available for public review and comment at ndot.info/STIP, according to the Nebraska Department of Transportation. Copies are available from each of the 8 district offices as well. Federal authorities require each state highway agency to develop a plan. It covers a period of 4 years and in Nebraska is updated every year October 1st. The comment period starts today and ends at 5 o'clock Monday, August 31st. Comments can be submitted online at ndot.info/STIP. Those are the latest stories from the KTIC News Center.
12: This is a Fox News alert. I'm Gianna Gelosi. Luigi Mangione pleading guilty in court in New York to 2 federal stalking charges in connection to the death of UnitedHealthcare CEO Brian Thompson. Mangione said that after enduring severe pain from a back injury and navigating the health insurance system, he learned UnitedHealthcare would be holding its investor conference in New York that December, admitting to 3D printing a gun and shooting Thompson. He's going to be sentenced in the federal case December 18th, his state trial set for next month. Alec Murdaugh back in a South Carolina court room today fighting to move his murder retrial to Charleston County, arguing he can't get a fair trial locally.
13: Prosecutors oppose the idea of Charleston, citing limited parking and a busy tourist season during the spring, which is when the trial is expected to begin next year.
12: And that is Fox's Jonathan Seri reporting. 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
16: Great to have you along for the Friday edition of KTIC's Midday in Mid-America, brought to you by Tri-County Ag, 74 degrees at Norfolk, 73 in West Point. Light to even some heavy showers are continuing their trek east across eastern Nebraska into west central Iowa. The heaviest stuff for the most part right along the Missouri River, stretching from south of Ottawa down to the Council Bluffs metro and then a bit southeast of there. We are in a flood watch until 9 o'clock tonight in Nebraska, Cumming, Burr, Dodge, Thurston, and Washington counties, in Iowa, Harrison, Monona, Pottawatomie, and Shelby counties. Excessive runoff might result in flooding of rivers, creeks, streams, and other low-lying and flood-prone locations. Extensive street flooding and flooding of creeks and rivers are possible, so the flood watch in effect until 9 o'clock tonight. We do have a 40% chance of another round of showers and thunderstorms this afternoon. Otherwise, cloudy, a high of 78, southeast wind at 5 to 10. Cloudy tonight, down to 64. 50% chance of showers and thunderstorms tomorrow afternoon. Will be mostly cloudy with a high of 81 and a light northwest breeze. Tomorrow night, more rain likely with thunderstorms possible. A low of 63, northwest wind, pretty light, maybe around 5 miles per hour. Early Sunday morning before about 7 a.m., we have a slight chance of thunderstorms. Mostly sunny Sunday, a high of 75, north wind 5 to 10, gusting to 20. Sunday night, partly cloudy, 57. Sunshine Monday with a high of 77.
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18: 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September corn is up 8 at 4.56. December up 8.5 at 4.80.5. September soybeans up 4.5 at 11.70.5. November up 2.75 at 11.85. September Chicago wheat up 21.25 at 6.74. December up 20.5 at 6.88.75. September Casey wheat up 31.25 at 7.51.75. December up 30.25 at 7.65. August live cattle are down 480 at 221.42. October down 340 at 216.70. August feeders are down 352 at 339.30. September down 520 at 332. October lean hogs down 85 cents at 81.27. December down 85 at 72.25.

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5: Good afternoon with the check of sports. I'm Doug Ederson. Well, Wayne State senior running back Dawson Forgy and senior tight end Dane Peterson were named to the D2 Football Elite 100 2026 watch list revealed earlier this week by the football website. Forgy was listed on the first team offensive unit, while Peterson was a second team offensive selection. The list was conducted by the staff of D2Football.com. Couple of area volleyball teams get their season underway today. The College of St. Mary volleyball team will open up their season today at the Raider Invite in Ashland, Oregon, against Bushnell and Southern Oregon. The Flames are looking to improve off their 15-13 season last year. Match times are set for 2 o'clock this afternoon and 8 o'clock this evening. Also, the Morningside volleyball team is coming off a 14-14 season last year, and they will open up their season against St. Thomas and Taylor today. That'll be at the Kaiser Summer Classic in West Palm Beach, Florida. Match times are set for 1:30 this afternoon and 3:30 this afternoon in Florida. The Owls Dodge football team will look to continue their winning ways when they return 3 starters on offense and 2 starters on defense this upcoming season. Head coach Mike Spears talks a little bit about the other teams in their district this year.
6: Well, you know, right away you see Oakland Craig that transitioning from 11 to 8-man, and you know, Oakland kind of struggled last year getting some games played, so that's always going to be interesting. You know, we see them real late in the season, so we'll have a pretty good idea by then what they're trying to do and what they're trying to accomplish. The other teams, well, we played Bancroft last year in the playoffs. We played Lions Decatur in the regular season last year, but the rest of that schedule is teams that we haven't played in quite a while. So it's going to be a challenging schedule. I think, you know, Northeast Nebraska football is always a pretty tough road to hoe, and I think we're going to have to step up every week and make sure the kids are ready to be competitive.
5: Owls Dodge will open up their season at Bloomfield coming up on Thursday, August 27th. The Jaguars beat the Bees 34-6 on the road in the first round of the playoffs back into 2023 when the two teams last met. And that'll do it for a check of sports. More sports anytime. 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
2: Classic Country, KTIC, midday in Mid-America, 74 degrees at both Classic Country, KTIC, West Point and Norfolk. There is a flood watch in effect until 9 o'clock tonight in Nebraska. The counties are Cumming, Byrd, Dodge, Thurston, and Washington. And in Iowa, the counties are Harrison, Monona, Pottawatomie, and Shelby. Excessive runoff could result in flooding of rivers, creeks, streams, and other low-lying and flood-prone locations. So a flood watch in effect until 9 o'clock tonight.
3: Here's a look at your ag forecast. This is meteorologist Paul Trombley. Taking a look at some of the latest statistics on the condition of this year's corn crop, and we do see that for parts of the plains, the heat and the drought conditions in some areas have certainly hampered the condition of the corn. And looking at the state of Kansas, we do see a bit of an uptick in the corn crop that is rated in that poor to very poor category from the previous weeks. And as of early this week, showing that 23% of Kansas's corn poor to very poor condition. Meanwhile, 65% of it fair to good yet. In the state of Nebraska, showing that about 14% of the crop poor to very poor, and the majority of it still in the fair to good rating. But those numbers are certainly diminished a bit, particularly in Kansas from recent weeks. The biggest corn-producing state of Iowa, they're faring much better there, as we only have 6% of Iowa's corn poor, very poor rating. Meanwhile, 66% of the crop fair to good in Iowa, even 20% excellent condition in Iowa. So those are kind of the numbers as of late. Well, one of the states that has been hampered more by drought and heat is Colorado. In fact, they're only seeing 53% of their corn fair to good condition, the rest of it poor to very poor in the state of Colorado. North Dakota has been certainly hit with some heat waves that have taken their toll on some of the corn crop. Their latest numbers showing that about 40% of North Dakota's corn poor to very poor condition rating. We are still looking at some beneficial shower and storm chances out there as we enter the next couple of days as a slow-moving cold front moves across the plains. I'm Paul Trombley.
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5: Well, thank you very much there, JD. Let's take a look at ag information here on a Friday, KTIC. Midwest farmers looking to make cover crops pencil out can now apply for the Practical Farmers of Iowa 2026 Cover Crop Cost Share. The program provides $15 an acre to an unlimited number of acres for fall-seeded cover crops, plus one-on-one agronomic support. 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

plant cover crops on more than 900,000 acres. Both first-time and experienced cover crop users are encouraged to apply. Conventional corn and soybean farmers in Iowa and Nebraska are invited to participate, along with other surrounding states as well. If you want to get more information, practicalfarmers.org is the website, practicalfarmers.org. Tyson Foods is making a strategic change to its beef operations business to position the company for what it says is long-term success. Tyson Foods will

0: will end operations at Joslyn, Illinois, and Eagle Mountain, Utah. Capacity for those locations will be moved to more strategically located facilities. Also, Tyson Foods is pursuing the sale of its Pasco, Washington beef facility. With those changes, the company will ramp back up a second shift at Amarillo, Texas, as cattle become available. Collectively, these changes, the company says, will allow the company to maintain a similar level of cattle harvesting across a more efficient and modern network. DTN is wrapping up its digital yield tour, and here at the end of the week, they put out their forecast for the for Nebraska's crop production. DTN, through its digital yield tour this week, is looking at a corn yield that's 6 bushels an acre lower than the 5-year USDA Risk Management Agency average. DTN is pegging this year's corn yield at 176.3 bushels to the acre. The RMA 5-year average is 182.3. DTN yield models for corn expect 200 bushels an acre or higher average yields in 25 out of Nebraska's 93 counties. Among those include Boone, Burt, also Cumming, Dakota, Dodge, also Platte County and Saunders County, Thurston, Wayne, and York counties as well. On the soybean side, Nebraska yields forecast below last year and the 5-year average. DTN is pegging the Nebraska soybean yield this year at 55.9 bushels to the acre. RMA 5-year average is 58.7. Yields expected to be anywhere from 35 to 66 bushels to the acre in Nebraska this year. The Nebraska Women in Agriculture Program, along with Texas A&M AgriLife Extension, has announced the launch of a new online course, QuickBooks Online, for farmers and ranchers. Program designed specifically for ag producers seeking to better understand and manage their financing using QuickBooks Online. Whether you are brand new to the QuickBooks or are looking to improve your existing bookkeeping practices, the course provides step-by-step guidance tailored for unique needs of farm and ranch operations. By the end of the course, you'll be able to record income and expenses accurately, common farm transactions, track inventory, equipment, loan payments, generate financial reports as well. Cost is $55 a person. Once you register, you have 90 days to get through the course. The link to the course is available up on my blog. Iowa Corn is proud to announce that they are bringing back Yield of Dreams. This is a popular craft lager brewed with 100% Iowa-grown corn. It's making its third consecutive appearance at the Iowa State Fair. Fair growers can get their first taste of the returning favorite at Tap 88 inside the Iowa Craft Beer Tent, which is as part of the Iowa State Fair, which, of course, is going on now through August 23rd. 8 farmers, including 5 incumbents, have been elected to the Iowa Soybean Association Board of Directors. The association's 22 volunteer farmer directors represent the state's 9 crop reporting districts. Newly elected farmers include Josh Blair from Wall Lake. He's representing District 4, West Central Iowa. Five farmer leaders were reelected. They include Paul Castle, Spencer, Iowa, representing District 1, and Scott Bailey of Anita, representing District 7, southwest part of Iowa. That's Ag Information here at KTIC. Chad Moyer reporting.
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2: This is a Fox News alert. Luigi Mangione pleads guilty on Lisa Brady. The man charged with killing UnitedHealthcare CEO Brian Thompson changing the plea to guilty in his federal case.
3: In a packed courtroom hearing attended by Thompson's family in Lower Manhattan, Mangione read a letter aloud admitting he traveled to New York, quote, with the intent to shoot Thompson and had used a 3D printer to make a gun, ending with the words, quote, I knew what I was doing. Mangione faced federal stalking charges in Thompson's shooting outside a hotel on a New York City street in December of 2024.
2: Fox's Tani J. Powers. Sentencing is set for December 18th, and federal prosecutors say they will seek the maximum penalty, life in prison without parole.
4: No grievance, political belief, or ideological cause can ever justify murder.
2: U.S. Attorney James McDonald outside the courthouse.
4: There can be no celebrity in assassination. Any person who celebrates, encourages,

0: or excuses. Actions like these is fundamentally wrong.
1: Mangione has been celebrated by some on social media. Defense attorney Karen Agnifilo calls it a solemn day and says Mangione has accepted full responsibility for Thompson's death. But she also echoed what Mangione told the judge about years of pain from a back injury.
2: Like the thousands of people who've reached out since this tragedy to share their own experiences, he believed that the system had failed him and destroyed his life.
1: The defense will seek the dismissal of state charges, including murder, arguing that upcoming trial would amount to double jeopardy under New York law. Lawyers for a former Olympian are asking a judge to dismiss a reflecting pool destruction of property case with prejudice, meaning the charges can't be brought back. This after federal prosecutors in D.C. did drop the case, blaming the contractor for damage, but prompting criticism from President Trump, who insists the pool was vandalized. 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
6: 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Here's an update from the KTIC News Center.
7: I'm Connie Green in the KTIC News Center, which is sponsored by TNT Coins in Fremont. The Madison County Sheriff's Office is seeking information on the vandalism and theft of numerous county road signs. Contact Deputy Howard at 402-454-2110 if you have any information. That's 454-2110. Governor Jim Pillen says the director of the Division of Medicaid and Long-Term Care in the Department of Health and Human Services is resigning. A search for a new director starts soon. Norfolk Rescue's annual book sale is Thursday, August 20th through Sunday, August 23rd at the Stables, 1909 Vicky Lane in Norfolk. Those are the latest stories from the KTIC News Center.
8: 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Is there anything from Red Star that can help get this corn through this tough time of year?
9: We've got a product called Novastar, and it's an amino acid peptide product, and 26 looks a lot like 22. 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And in 22, where we had fungicide, it was 14 bushels an acre better. And where we had fungicide with a pint of Novastar, we were 30 bushels better. So the plants produce oxygen. And when the plant can't get rid of all that oxygen, it becomes reactive oxygen. And that reactive oxygen actually helps increase ethylene production, which tells that plant, I need to speed up towards its ultimate death. So the pint of Novastar, because of the amino acids, because of the peptides, it helps that plant relax. It helps it to respire more, get rid of all that oxygen, and kind of holds off ethylene production. 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
8: Again, we're visiting with the head of Red Star Fertilizer, Tom Stanton. 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You could also check them out online at redstarne.com. 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
10: Midday Mid-America continues, brought to you by Tri-County Ag. Our flood watch also continues. We are in a flood watch until 9 o'clock tonight. In Nebraska, it includes Cumming, Byrd, Dodge, Thurston, and Washington counties. In Iowa, the counties in our immediate listening area that are in that flood watch are Harrison, Monona, Pottawatomie, and Shelby. However, much of the state of Iowa is in a flood watch. And for our area, the excessive runoff could result in flooding of rivers, creeks, streams, and other low-lying and flood-prone locations. So the flood watch in effect until 9 o'clock tonight. We've had some showers and thunderstorms again, had the severe weather this morning, another tornado warning in the early morning hours. No severe weather right now, just some light to moderate showers moving across parts of eastern Nebraska and western Iowa. And for the day today, although we're getting a break from the showers right now, we do still have a chance of showers again this afternoon. And again, we could have the heavy rainfall. There's a chance for thunderstorms today, too. Cloudy, 76 for the high, southeast wind 5 to 10. Tomorrow, some patchy fog in the early morning hours, how about we do tonight before we get to tomorrow? Tonight, mostly cloudy, a low of 68, calm wind. And in the early morning hours, the overnight hours, some patchy fog could be around for a while after daybreak, too. Then later on tomorrow, a 50% chance of showers and thunderstorms in the afternoon, mostly cloudy with a high of 81 and a light northwest breeze. Tomorrow night, a chance of rain and storms before midnight. After midnight, showers likely again and thunderstorms possible, a low of 63 with a light northwest breeze. Mostly sunny on Sunday. We do have a slight chance of thunderstorms in the early morning before about 7 o'clock, a high of 75 Sunday.
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15: 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Grains are higher here at noon, with Kansas City wheat over 30 cents higher as the fighting between Russia and Ukraine has cut off exports out of the Black Sea. And the market is working in some premium, anticipating an extended conflict and interrupted global market. Corn and soybeans are both higher as well, supported by the wheat. The corn market is also finding some support from Europe, where the extreme temperatures and drought have dropped their production estimates. And soybeans are showing some strong demand this week, with another sale to China this morning of 136,000 metric tons of new crop beans. Cattle futures continue to slide with news of Tyson closing more processing plants in Illinois and Utah. September corn is up 8 3/4 at 456 3/4. December up 9 at 481. September soybeans up 4 3/4 at 1170 3/4. November up 3.5 at 1185 3/4. September Chicago wheat is up 20 3/4 at 673 3/4. December up 20 1/4 at 688 1/2. September Casey wheat up 31 and a half at 752. December up 30 and a quarter at 765. September soybean meal is up 140 at 308.70. Bean oil up 34 at 69.13. August live cattle are down 372 at 222.50. October down 207 at 217.92. August feeders are down 120 at 341.62. September down 282 at 334.37. October lean hogs down 65 cents at 81.47. December down 75 at 72.35. 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
20: Months after closing in Lexington, Tyson does it again. It's time for Top Midday Ag News. I'm Steve White. Tyson Foods is scaling back its beef business, closing plants, leaving just three open. Alex Makavica has our story.
16: The company says it's closing or selling three beef facilities as the company restructures its beef business around three centrally located plants, including Dakota City, Nebraska. Tyson says it will close its Illinois beef plant and its Case Ready facility in Utah while seeking a buyer for its Washington State beef plant. The move comes, you'll remember, less than 7 months after Tyson closed its Lexington plant. Cattle market analyst Brad Koyma of KKV Trading says packers as a whole are already feeling the pressure from poor margins.
21: It's margins. They're not doing cooler cleanouts. They're not broke down. It's because they don't like the margins. So the packers pretty dug in here, so we'll see who wins this little deal.
16: Tyson says it plans to shift cattle processing to its remaining facilities, including eventually restoring a second shift at Amarillo as cattle become available. The restructuring from Tyson comes as cattle slaughter remains unusually light. Koyma says the last 2 weeks have been among the lightest of the year.
21: So last week's kill was 509,000. The week before was 512,000. That was the lowest beef production, non-holiday week anyway, for the year.
16: Koyma added that producers are holding some cattle longer after the recent heat wave, trying to put lost weight back on those cattle before marketing.
20: Thanks, Alex. Tyson said it will now concentrate its beef operations around three facilities in the central United States, Dakota City here in Nebraska, Holcomb in Kansas, and Amarillo, Texas. Crop scouts are watching for an emerging threat to Nebraska soybeans. Nebraska Extension plant pathologist Dylan Mangel says white mold and frog eye leaf spot are around in places, but whether they take off depends on rain, humidity, and heat. The new concern is red crown rot. The soybean disease has not yet been confirmed in Nebraska, but has been verified in a couple of nearby states. Mangel says symptoms can look like sudden death syndrome, which is why field-level diagnosis remains important.
22: It's only 70 miles from Nebraska verified. It's also coming across Missouri at the same time, so we could see it at any part of the state. It's just a matter of finding it right now, and we want to do that so we can start research on it as soon as possible.
20: We'll hear more from Mangel, plus how the Kansas sorghum crop looks, irrigation season in east central Nebraska, and more today on Fridays in the Field. Meanwhile, severe storms left a trail of damage across central Nebraska early Thursday, from a 90-mile-an-hour wind gust at Broken Bow to 80 miles near Arcadia, where sorghum board member Tyler Bowes tells us a shop building under construction was destroyed on his birthday, no less. And in North Loop, trees were down across town just hours before the start of popcorn days. has me caught. Longtime committee member Larry White helping with cleanup.
0: Honestly, I'm running a loader and trying to grapple a load of trees.
20: The damage wasn't limited in town.
0: Corn looks horrible.
20: The response was immediate. Loaders, skid steers, wagons, and neighbors moving from lot to lot.
0: Help's here, and we're going to get her done. We will move on. Popcorn days will go on.
20: Strong winds also reported in Greeley, Genoa, Lee, Newman Grove, and Platte Center with reports of pivots and power lines damaged. And that's a midday check of Ag News. 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
8: 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We're talking with the head of Red Star Fertilizer, Tom Stanton. Tom, you and I talk about the importance of plant health, and, you know, we're in a very stressful time of year for these corn plants. Is there anything from Red Star that can help get this corn through this tough time of year?
9: We've got a product called Novastar, and it's an amino acid peptide product, and 26 looks a lot like 22. 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And in 22, where we had fungicide, it was 14 bushels an acre better. And where we had fungicide with a pint of Novastar, we were 30 bushels better. So the plants produce oxygen. And when the plant can't get rid of all that oxygen, it becomes reactive oxygen. And that reactive oxygen actually helps increase ethylene production, which tells that plant, I need to speed up towards its ultimate death. So the pint of Novastar, because of the amino acids, because of the peptides, it helps that plant relax. It helps it to respire more, get rid of all that oxygen, and kind of holds off ethylene production. 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Take a look at that data, because right now, if you can put that on, it's just going to help your crop to really get through this heat and drought stress that we're in.
8: Again, we're visiting with the head of Red Star Fertilizer, Tom Stanton. 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
16: On the Rural Radio Network, I'm Alex Makovica, and Weatherology's Paul Trombley joins us for our weekly Friday conversation. Paul, let's kick it off. It's been an active storm week, it feels like, especially across parts of the Midwest. Talk about some notable highlights from this week.
1: Yeah, you know, we had a stationary front, a cold front that came down a few days ago and kind of just stalled out into Nebraska and northern Kansas, and kind of been draped over kind of southern Nebraska, southern Iowa into central Illinois corridor. In particular, yeah, with this stationary front, we've been seeing on and off showers and storms kind of over the same areas, which has created some flooding issues. More so into Iowa, some flooding issues, central, south central Iowa, and then getting there into north central Illinois, central, north central Indiana, parts of Ohio, several inches of rain in the last couple of days. Some of the highest amounts I've been continuing to see, even 7 to 10 inch rainfall the last couple of days for parts of particularly into Indiana. So there's definitely some severe flooding. Even saw some spots getting a foot of rain in a couple of days, parts of north central Indiana. So certainly some issues with a lot of submerged fields and flooded rivers, tributaries type of situation in some of those spots. And didn't seem as close to home as parts of central Iowa as well. We did get some pretty good rains in northeastern Nebraska, kind of association with this stalled out front. Some of the few day rainfall totals as much as 5 inches. As you get a little bit further northeast across West Point and then closer to Thurston County, 5 inch plus rains the last few days there. Otherwise, a lot of 2 to 4 inch amounts for totals the last couple of days for northeast Nebraska. So good soaking and kind of in the more some beneficial rains further west across the state too, some half inch or two amounts to be found. So in our state, which continues to be pretty drought parched, it definitely was welcome here for us this week. And the only part of Nebraska not in any drought is the southeast corner of the state, as you get from Lincoln southeast. So that area is still drought free, but moderate to severe drought, pretty much rains elsewhere And into Kansas, eastern part of the state, no drought there yet. Still some moderate drought patches of central and western Kansas to be found. So Iowa is still mostly drought-free, except northwest part of the state, still in some of that. And it looks like our rain chances are starting to subside as we get into the weekend. So still some showers for eastern Nebraska, wrapping up the work week for the Friday. Chances for showers and storms that could build back in. So those look like as we get to Saturday, latter half of the day, another band of showers and storms could move in through Saturday night, hitting some of the same areas that have seen some of the soaking rain. So even some flash flooding concerns here and there from later Saturday into Saturday night. And then by Sunday, more of the rain opportunities is starting to abate. So I think drier Sunday for the most part. Early next week, maybe a few more bands of showers and storms. But here in the north, it's going to be pretty comfortable next week. Highs well in the 70s to the 80s. Wednesday, Thursday, well, those highs in the 90s to 100s stay more into Kansas and Oklahoma. Kind of on and off with a few isolated shower storm opportunities as we head through next week. And, yeah, certainly going to be that pronounced boundary with the oppressive heat more into Kansas, Missouri, southward. Well, we continue to see a little more of that northerly flow, keeping things more in the comfort level with these temps here going forward the next week to 2 weeks.
16: 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That's Weatherology's Paul Trumbly here on the Rural Radio Network.
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23: Good afternoon with the Chico Sports. I'm Doug Ederson. Well, Wayne State senior running back Dawson Forgy and senior tight end Dane Peterson were named to the D2 Football Elite 100 2026 watch list revealed earlier this week by the football website. Forgy was listed on the first-team offensive unit, while Peterson was a second-team offensive selection. The list was conducted by the staff of D2Football.com. Couple of area volleyball teams get their season underway today. The College of St. Mary volleyball team will open up their season today at the Raider Invite in Ashland, Oregon, against Bushnell and Southern Oregon. The Flames are looking to improve off their 15-13 season last year. Match times are set for 2 o'clock this afternoon and 8 o'clock this evening. Also, the Morningside volleyball team is coming off a 14-14 season last year, and they will open up their season against St. Thomas and Taylor today. That'll be at the Kaiser Summer Classic in West Palm Beach, Florida. Match times are set for 1:30 this afternoon and 3:30 this afternoon in Florida. The Owls Dodge football team will look to continue their winning ways when they return three starters on offense and two starters on defense this upcoming season. Head coach Mike Spears talks a little bit about the other teams in their district this year.
5: Well, you know, right away you see Oakland Craig that transitioning from 11 to 8-man, and you know, Oakland kind of struggled last year getting some games played, so that's always going to be interesting. You know, we see them real late in the season, so we'll have a pretty good idea by then what they're trying to do and what they're trying to accomplish. The other teams, well, we played Bancroft last year in the playoffs. We played Lions Decatur in the regular season last year, but the rest of that schedule is teams that we haven't played in quite a while. So it's going to be a challenging schedule. I think, you know, Northeast Nebraska football is always a pretty tough road to hoe, and I think we're going to have to step up every week and make sure the kids are ready to be competitive.
23: Owls Dodge will open up their season at Bloomfield coming up on Thursday, August 27th. The Jaguars beat the Bees 34-6 on the road in the first round of the playoffs back into 2023 when the two teams last met. And that'll do it for a check of sports. More sports anytime. 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
16: Despite a challenging wheat crop this year, Nebraska wheat leaders are seeing encouraging signs from international buyers. Here on the Rural Radio Network, I'm Carla Whittington. We have Roy Shaneman joining us, the executive director of the Nebraska Wheat Board. Royce recently attended American Buyers Conference in Santa Fe, New Mexico. The two-day event brought together wheat buyers from Latin America and the Caribbean with representatives from the U.S. wheat industry. The conference focused on helping buyers better understand the U.S. wheat market and what they can expect from this year's crop.
7: Especially regarding hard red winter wheat, with the supply being low due to the drought and the late freeze all throughout the plain states where hard red winter wheat is grown, there was a lot of questions and concerns by the buyers, you know, from this region of the world on, you know, how is the supply? How is the quality? What's going to happen to the price? And some of these things we know, some we don't. It's projections, and we have market experts come and visit with us and visit with these buyers about what we think is going to happen to the market. But it was just really good for them to get firsthand knowledge on everything going on with the U.S. wheat crop across all the classes.
16: Roy says that those relationships could ultimately lead to more U.S. wheat moving into the Latin American and Caribbean markets. Here on the Rural Radio Network.
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13: 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Find out what your coins, silver, and jewelry are really worth at TNT Coins. A pursuit late Tuesday morning is on the Washington County Sheriff's activity summary for this past week. That pursuit began as a traffic stop at County Road 29 and Dutch Hall Road then escalated to willful reckless driving, possession of illegal drugs, namely meth, with an intent to deliver, destroying evidence, and finding a Douglas County warrant for the suspect. Another stop that evening in the 6100 block of Highway 133 ends in the arrest of a 38-year-old man for driving under suspension, possession of methamphetamine, and obstruction. Also on Sheriff Mike Robinson's report, a missing adult was located in the 4900 block of County Road P37. A vehicle damaging property at the fairgrounds in Arlington was also checked into, among other matters. The sheriff adds that area school bus routes are regularly patrolled and reminds drivers that passing a bus with the stop arm extended is not only illegal, but risks the safety of children getting on and off of school buses. Downed power lines and broken power poles in the Cumming County Public Power District area knocked out electrical services for several parts of the district early yesterday morning. That electrical service was fully restored, even to the KTIC transmitter tower, at 3:20 p.m. yesterday. Repairs began that morning at 4 a.m. and continued till all power was back on. Governor Jim Pillen reissued an executive order extending relief for commercial drivers transporting hay and essential ag supplies to areas impacted by recent wildfires and ongoing drought conditions across the state. Due to the severe impact of wildfires and persistent drought in the state's livestock feed supply, the Federal Motor Carrier Safety Administration granted an additional 30-day waiver on hours of service requirements for drivers assisting with relief efforts. Under the governor's executive order, standard hours of service regulations, as well as over-dimension and overweight size restrictions, are waived for commercial motor vehicles delivering hay and necessary supplies to affected agricultural producers. This order in effect through September 11th. The University of Nebraska Board of Regents approved the 2027 through 29 biennial budget request for the University of Nebraska System and the Nebraska College of Technical Agriculture during its meeting yesterday. During that meeting, the board approved a 4.25% increase to the base budgets of both the University of Nebraska System and the Nebraska College of Technical Agriculture for each year of the biennium. The university based the request on a multi-year rolling average of the Consumer Price Index, an approach that aims to help the university consistently keep pace with rising costs. The Board of Regents also voted to eliminate several low or no enrollment degree programs across the four NU system campuses, and among other matters approved naming the UNO training facility the Howard L. Hawks Training Center. A large portion of the KTIC listening area was battered by severe thunderstorms and possible tornadoes yesterday and this morning as well, though the more recent storms were not as destructive as those yesterday. The rainfall, however, has drawn concerns about possible flash flooding. If you're in an area often hit by flash floods, you're advised to monitor nearby streams and listen for alerts. Those are the latest stories from the KTIC News Center.
12: Fox News, I'm Roxanne Evans. This is a Fox News alert. Luigi Mangione pleads guilty in federal court to charges tied to the 2024 killing of United Healthcare CEO Brian Thompson. Mangione admitted in court that he shot Thompson. His federal sentencing set for December, while a separate New York State murder case remains pending. Alex Murdoch, back in a South Carolina courtroom, the disbarred lawyer fighting to move his upcoming retrial out of the county, where he was convicted of murdering his wife and son. Tropical storm Lala could become a hurricane when it hits Hawaii. Fox weather meteorologist Craig Herrera.
14: It is likely and a high probability that this will be a Category 1 storm as it approaches the Big Island and scoots south of the rest of the islands.
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10: Rain continues in parts of our area. Light to moderate showers just east of Pender. A little heavier as you get over toward Mapleton, Iowa. Heavier rain at Denison, Onawa, and just west of Takima. A little thunderstorm has popped up. And we'll continue to have a chance of showers and thunderstorms for the next several hours. We are in a flood watch until 9 o'clock tonight in Nebraska. It includes Cumming, Burt, Dodge, Thurston, and Washington counties. Some of the Iowa counties in our area in the flood watch are Harrison, Monona, Pottawatomie, and Shelby. However, much of the state of Iowa has a flood watch in effect. The shower is likely for a while yet. Thunderstorms possible too into the afternoon. 76 for today's high. Southeast wind at 5 to 10. Then we'll have some patchy fog in the early morning hours. Mostly cloudy with a low of 68 and a calm wind. Tomorrow, a 50% chance of afternoon showers and thunderstorms. And we'll be cloudy with a high of 81. 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
27: 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September corn is up 7 3/4 at 455 3/4. December up 8 at 480. September soybeans are up 4 1/4 at 1170 1/4. November up 3 at 1185 1/4. September Chicago wheat up 17 at 669 1/2. December up 16 1/4 at 684 1/2. September KC wheat up 27 3/4 at 748 1/4. December up 27 1/4 at 762. August live cattle are down 282 at 223.40. October down $1.52 at 218.52. August feeders down 207 at 340.75. September down 287 at 334.32. October lean hogs down 55 cents at 81.57. That's a look at your markets here on the Rural Radio Network.
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27: 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This week's Fed cash cattle market has traded only a handful of cattle in the north, and there's yet to be any sizable trade noted in the south. Bids of 233 live are currently being offered in Kansas, and bids of 351 dressed are on the table in Nebraska. Box beef prices are lower. Choice is down $1.17 at $374.73. Select down 13 at $349.11 with a movement of 62 loads. And hog prices are lower today, down $4.25 with a weighted average price of $93.03 on 445 head and a five-day rolling average of $96.63. Pork cutouts totaled 258 loads with 240 loads of pork cuts and about 18 loads of trim. Pork cutout values are up $1.53 at $100.45 here on the Rural Radio Network.
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4: On the Rural Radio Network, I'm Alex Makavica. We are joined by a familiar voice that you've heard this summer, Maddie Weber. She has been our summer intern, hit the ground running week one. But Maddie, sad to say, your internship has come to a close, although I do think we will be hearing your voice continuing. But talk about your summer internship, some of the things you maybe got to do that listeners did not get a chance to really see behind the scenes.
5: Yeah, this has been a great summer. I've learned so much, gotten to meet so many incredible people, both on the Rural Radio Network team and just throughout the industry. One of the biggest things that I think I got to do this summer is travel. Before having this internship, the farthest west in Nebraska I had been was Grand Island.
4: Which,
5: yeah, embarrassing to say. But I've been all over the state now, met so many people. Traveled to so many cool events that are happening across the agricultural industry in Nebraska to cover those, but also to just see how the broadcasting team works. And so that was such a cool opportunity that I was able to do this summer.
4: What were some standout moments for you? Events you got to go do, small town USA you got to go see? What stands out?
5: Well, the first big one was I went to World Pork Expo in Des Moines, Iowa, with our very own Chad Moyer. And while we were there, I really got to just see how he approaches broadcasting. That was one of my first weeks on the job. And so it was a great way to see how broadcasting works on the road, and be a great introduction to that. He gave me the advice to always be curious as a broadcaster. And, you know, if you're wondering about the question, your listeners are probably also wondering about that question. So that was a great piece of advice that I've taken with me all summer. Other big standout ones, we visited Popcorn County, USA, and that was cool to see how popcorn is grown. Being from Missouri, popcorn is not a big crop in the state of Missouri, so it was interesting to see some unique Nebraska agriculture, too.
4: You got to see pivots as well, which guys do not have.
5: No, we do not have those.
4: You do come from a family farm background. Talk about that and how you were able to utilize that this summer.
5: Mm-hmm. Yep. So I'm the fifth generation to grow up on my family's corn and soybean operation in Missouri. And so, like, growing corn and soybeans there, it's a little bit different, but also still agriculture, agronomic crops. And then at the university, I'm also studying agronomy. And so it was interesting to have that scientific agricultural background coming into this role. I was able to learn a lot about the broadcasting and stuff, but also still having that background knowledge, I think, allowed me to ask some better questions that our farmers might be wondering as well. Kind of being able to put myself in their shoes and dive a little bit deeper into those topics.
4: Yeah. What stories were you most proud of to put together this summer?
5: One that was coming to mind is I covered the student weed competition, and that was really cool just to see how student opportunities like that really do come full circle. Being a student myself, sometimes we get so in the weeds about, we get so in depth on, you know, we're doing these competitions, we have to be involved, but we don't fully see the full payoff. And so talking to both the students and also the organizers who've been through this program themselves was cool as a student to be able to cover that. I also did some cool interviews through my Nebraska Corn Board project, talking about innovative uses of corn and corn refining and all sorts of amazing corn products. And so that was really cool to see, you know, corn-based plastic, how we get corn from the field into the fork you're eating your lunch with or something like that. I think that was a really cool product to see the full circle uses of corn and other agricultural products.
4: Yeah. We're visiting with Maddie Weber, our summer intern. You have heard her voice here on the network many, many times. You were anchoring some newscasts and filling in on features and such. You did a lot of work behind the scenes too, though. What were some of your favorite projects outside of maybe what folks heard on the radio?
5: It was cool to see more about the social media side of things. Social media is not necessarily a thing that we attach our faces to. You see the posts and you never know who made those. So learning how we kind of use our branding to share that news to different audiences was really interesting, using the trusted Rural Radio Network name to reach audiences on social media with the same information that we're sharing on the radio was a really cool aspect as well. And then also just learning from the team about how to produce those things behind the scenes. So podcasts, videos, all of those other projects that our team works so hard to put together that viewers often see the final finished polished product and don't necessarily know the work that goes behind the scenes. So it was really cool to see that as well and see the progress that it took to get that final piece put together.
4: Yeah, I just want to say Maddie has been pivotal in a lot of that as well this summer. So this is the $1 million question. What is next, and is this part of your future?
5: Scary question. So I will go back to the University of Nebraska-Lincoln for my senior year. I'm studying agricultural communications and agronomy there. So I have 1 year left. I'll graduate in May. After that, I don't know. Even if I don't do broadcasting as a career, I think this internship has been really helpful just to see the full scope of media production. In my previous internships, I've written press releases and created that information that we've then sent to the media. So it's interesting to be on the other side of it to see how we take those press releases as a radio company and share that information out.
4: Awesome. Maddie Weber, our summer intern. Sad to say it's her last day. I guess she's got to go back to college, but we've been so happy to have her and this internship all made possible with the support from the Nebraska Corn Board as well, along with the National Association of Farm Broadcasting.
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10: 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We are at 78 degrees at Classic Country, KTIC, Norfolk, and 75 in West Point.
7: Nothing says Sunday Funday like a tractor ride. You're invited to come join in on the fun for the Weston Legion Tractor Ride. Sunday

0: 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Iowa State University Extension, along with the Iowa Beef Center, are hosting the Cyclone Cattle Feeder Days across the state of Iowa. There is one set for August 24th in Carroll. Topics include a market outlook, risk management, optimizing manure value, opportunities, new and current technologies, a research update as well. Register by August 17th. Do that at iowabeefcenter.org. Coming up here within the next couple of weeks, a number of other landlord-tenant cash rent workshops in person hosted by the Center for Ag Profitability at UNL. Upcoming ones on August 20th in Lincoln, August 26th, 1 p.m. Columbus at the Extension Office, and then in Omaha, September 1st. Contact the County Extension Office where those are being held to register at least 1 or 2 days ahead of time. You can also get more information, cap.unl.edu. Nebraska Extension is hosting a flame weeding workshop presenting over 15 years of research conducted by George Gogos and Stephen Knezvik with Nebraska Extension. Participants will learn how to properly flame a number of Midwest weeds in a few agronomic crops, field corn, sweet corn, popcorn, soybeans, sorghum, alfalfa, sunflowers, wheat as well. Registration is available. Click the link up on the farm calendar. That'll be held at NREC on August 20th. Again, Nebraska Flame Weeding Workshop. Iowa State University Extension is offering a series of land management lease agreement meetings that continue here in August. There is one in Western Iowa, Thursday, August 20th at 1:30 p.m. Carroll County Extension Office. They'll go over the latest in land values, a market outlook, cash rent trends, cost of production, methods on determining a rental rate, legal updates, and effective communications. Again, click the link up on the farm calendar to get registered. The American Soybean Association is hosting a farmer forum on Monday, August 31st at the FFA Enrichment Center in Ankeny, Iowa. Brings together soybean farmers, industry leaders, conservation partners, talking about a number of different things, conservation, sustainability, market opportunities. It's kind of a preview of the Farm Progress Show that's going to be held in Iowa, or at least just right ahead of it. You can still register. Click the link up on the farm calendar. They would like you to register by Monday, August 24th. Hefty Seed Company in West Point is hosting its 2026 summer and 2027 preview meeting. It'll be on August 25th at the Nielsen Center in West Point, lunch at 12:30. And then featured speakers Darren Hefty, Matt Thompson, Glenn Hers, talking about weed control, input costs for next year, seed traits, fertility, and other industry news. RSVP, call the West Point office, 402-372-9900. 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
2: Admits he's a killer. Elisa Brady, Fox News. Luigi Mangione pleading guilty to federal stalking charges in the death of healthcare executive Brian Thompson, admitting to key details of the crime, including using a 3D printer to make the gun and traveling to New York City to target Thompson, telling the judge he knew what he was doing.
3: Mangione revealed the location of the United Healthcare Investor Conference was never made public, so he posed as an investor, emailed company leadership, tricking them into disclosing the information, including the location of that conference.
2: Fox's Brian Yenes at federal court in Manhattan, where defense attorney Karen Agnifilo told reporters.
4: As Luigi explained in court today, he endured years of severe, debilitating pain following
5: showing a broken back while struggling to navigate our health care and health insurance system.
2: She also says the defense will now seek the dismissal of a state murder case against Mangione, arguing it would violate a New York double jeopardy law. Federal prosecutors say no grievance can ever justify murder.
6: And to those who idolize Luigi Mangione, I say this. Violence is not a cause. Murder

0: is not a message, and a killer is certainly not a hero.
1: New York City Police Commissioner Jessica Tisch sentencing in the federal case now set for December when he could face life without parole. Thompson's family urging the court to ensure the sentence reflects the severity of the crime. Due in court at this hour in D.C., a woman accused of vandalizing the World War II memorial with red spray paint. She could face up to 10 years in prison if convicted on felony counts. President Trump says the USS Abraham Lincoln has not been deployed for too long, but also emphasizes a scheduled rotation.
2: That ship is moving right now, or very shortly, and it's being replaced with another very similar ship.
1: This after reports of sailors trying to jump ship. 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
5: 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The four best teams in the Big 3 battle it out for a spot in the championship. The action starts with the legendary Big 3 Celebrity Game. 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
7: I'm Connie Green in the KTIC News Center, which is sponsored by TNT Coins in Fremont. The Madison County Sheriff's Office is seeking information on the vandalism and theft of numerous county road signs. Contact Deputy Howard at 402-454-2110 if you have any information. That's 454-2110. Governor Jim Pillen says the director of the Division of Medicaid and Long-Term Care in the Department of Health and Human Services is resigning. A search for a new director starts soon. Norfolk Rescue's annual book sale is Thursday, August 20th through Sunday, August 23rd at the Stables, 1909 Vicky Lane in Norfolk. Those are the latest stories from the KTIC News Center.
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11: KTIC's Midday in Mid-America, brought to you by Tri-County Ag. Great to have you along for the Friday edition of our show. I'm J.D. Gibbs. We are in a flood watch until 9 o'clock tonight. The Nebraska counties in this are Cumming, Burr, Dodge, Thurston, and Washington. Several of the Iowa counties are Harrison, Monona, Pottawatomie, and Shelby, but most Iowa counties are in a flood watch as of now, too. Excessive runoff may result in flooding of rivers, creeks, streams, and other low-lying and flood-prone locations. Extensive street flooding and flooding of creeks and rivers are possible. And we're continuing to see showers and a little bit of thunderstorm activity. It's really following on both sides of the Missouri River, all the way from Sioux City down to just north of Nebraska City. Some of the heavier precipitation right now, thunderstorm at Takema and to the north, and then around Missouri Valley, Woodbine, Iowa, Omaha metro area, Bellevue and across the river into Iowa, a little thunderstorm happening there now. And then the rain continues well over into central Iowa. As the afternoon progresses, eventually most of us will be out of the rain showers, although we do have the chance of rain and thunderstorms throughout the afternoon. A high of 76, southeast wind at 5 to 10. Then tonight, mostly cloudy, some patchy fog in the early morning hours, a low of 68 and a calm wind. Will be mostly cloudy tomorrow with a 50% chance of showers and thunderstorms in the afternoon, a high of 81 and a northwest wind around 5 miles per hour. Tomorrow evening, a chance of rain and storms. Once we get to midnight, those showers become likely. Thunderstorms still possible, a low of 63, and a slight chance of thunderstorms early Sunday morning, mostly sunny that day with a high of 75.
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13: 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Grains are headed into the close today, led to the upside by the wheat contracts. Wheat futures are rallying off of news that Ukraine has struck a key Russian port in the Baltic Sea, which has widened the impact of war and has several more grain ports now shut down. Corn futures are higher as well, boosted not only by the European drought and the prices there, but rain continues to fall in the eastern Corn Belt, where there has already been too much rain in some cases. And soybeans are showing some strong demand this week. We had another flash sale to China this morning of 136,000 metric tons of new crop beans. And the product markets are stronger as well, helped by rising crude oil. September corn is up 9 at 457 and a quarter. December up 9.5 at 481 and a half. September soybeans up 7.5 at 1173 and a half. November up 6.25 at 1188 and a half. September Chicago wheat up 18 and three quarters at 671 and a half. December up 18 at 686 and a quarter. September KC wheat up 29 and three quarters at 750 and a quarter. December up 29 and a quarter at 764. September soybean meal is up 160 at 309 and bean oil up 52 at 69.31. August live cattle are down 260 at 223.62. October down 117 at 218.87. August feeders down $2 at 340.82. September down 265 at 334.55. October lean hogs down 37 at 81.75. And December down 62 at 72.47 here on the Rural Radio Network.
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13: Welcome back to the Rural Radio Network. It's time for a check of our closing livestock markets with livestock market analyst Kyle Bumstead. And Kyle, as we round out the day and the week here, we are off the lows from this morning, though we are still in the red here for the cattle trade today. Tell me what you're making of our trade as we round out the week.
17: That's right, Lacey. Still in the red. These August feeders are going to go off the board somewhere around this 340.90 to 341 area. Somewhere in there is where it looks like we just settled them at 340.82. September is going to settle at 334.55, and the October day is going to settle at 325.42. That's the contract with the most volume and open interest. All this is coming basically off the heels of this Tyson Foods announcement where they're going to be closing Joslyn, Illinois, and their Pasco, Washington plant. They're opening that up for a potential sale. And then they're also closing that Case Meat facility out there in Utah as well. So going to be interesting how we start out next week. We're finishing up this week on a soft note here. We did see some bids at in trade at 228 down south. We did see some 228 trade here in the north as well. There were rumors of 229, but nobody confirmed that. And then the packer come back and said, no, we did not bid that. So we did see some on the Fed Cattle Exchange bringing 228 for some heifers of mixed color, but, don't really know the quality on those cattle either. So feeder cattle, they're going to end the day, live cattle, they're going to end the day on a softer note as well, too. October down to $1.30, $1.32 around this 218.75. And their final close number there was 218.87, so a little bit better than that. But the August is still under some pressure here due to liquidation and things like that. So going to be a rough close out here to the week. And we'll see what the Commitments Traders Report gives us here as of the close on Tuesday. And then get geared up for a cattle and feed report here next week, Lacey.
13: Well, thank you, Kyle. That is livestock market analyst Kyle Bumstead with a look at our closing markets here on the Rural Radio Network. Good afternoon from the Gingrich Structures.
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3: City, Nebraska town that knows how to have a big time. This is The Good Life. I'm Lacey Shippey. Norton, Nebraska. If you blink, you'll miss it entirely. But the little unincorporated village is where generations have gathered every summer for years. You see, past the patch of trees along the highway that passes by and back behind the small handful of homes within those trees is a big red barn. And in that barn, you won't find cattle, or any farm animals for that matter. Walking through the doors of that barn, you'll be met with a beautifully maintained hall, with a wide open dance floor surrounded by a wooden railing and a stage tucked into the corner where a live band performs every other Saturday all summer long. My first encounter with this little Sand Hills gem was 12 years ago. I'd ventured about 4 hours away from home, alone in my pickup, to find this famous little blip on the map. Following Highway 12, I kept driving. Civilization appeared only in the form of tiny towns with miles and miles between them. But eventually, one of the signs read Norton. I had found it. I could hear the country band playing from outside, and there were folks everywhere milling about the evening where it was cool. And when I walked through the doors that first time, I was met with a spectacle. Dancers filled the floor and cowboys and cowgirls lined the fence along the perimeter watching and visiting. The tables along the outside were full, and I'm sure it was the most hoppin' little place in the Sandhills that night. I returned several times, and the fair dance that year was the most fun I had ever had. I arrived to find the barn packed with folks, many of whom had competed in the rodeo earlier that day. But dusty clothes and dirty faces didn't stop them from hitting the dance floor, and the band that night could play anything. I squeezed my way in and found a place along the railing and made friends with a few ladies who were also watching the dance. I'll never forget the woman who looked me up and down and announced that if I wasn't asked to dance in the next few minutes, she owed me a drink. Because it wasn't but moments later that a complete stranger walked up behind me, asked me to dance, and now we're married with 4 kids. The Kippahaw County Fair is this weekend, and along with it, the Norton Rodeo and Dance each night. Cowboy country isn't just full of tumbleweeds and sand, heifers and cowhands, but it's where you'll find the grandest time tonight, tomorrow, and Sunday. Trail rides, a vendor fair, rodeo pageant, the rodeo events, and of course, lots of dancing. Just head west, then keep going a little further. It's just a ways past the middle of nowhere, but boy, is it worth it. And I'm still waiting to find that gal from 12 years ago, because I owe that woman a drink. I'm Lacey Shippey with The Good Life.
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6: Welcome, everybody, back here to the Nebraska Rodeo Update. 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

0: pertaining to Nebraska Rodeo and Nebraska Western sporting events. Your winners from the Cherry County Fair Rodeo in the bareback riding, split in first, Colton Heath and Cinch Kiger with scores of 80 in the tie-down roping, Jake Chasick with a time of 9.5 in the 45 and over tie-down roping, Bo Brown with a time of 12.8 in the team roping, Clay Bauer and Lane Kennedy with a time of 5.6 in the breakaway roping, Reagan McIntyre with a time of 2.4 in the saddle bronc riding, Grady Gorwell with a score of 75. In the steer wrestling, Carter Johnston with a time of 5.3. In the mixed team roping, Michaela Ray and Dalton Moore with a time of 6.4. In the barrel racing, Haley Whitty with a time of 17.74. In the ranch bronc riding, Reagan Heichel with a score of 62. Your winners from the Arthur County Fair Rodeo. In the bareback riding, Cooper Walker with a score of 68. In the steer wrestling, Caden Wooters with a time of 5 seconds flat. In the breakaway roping, Abby Muck with a time of 2.8. In the team roping, Cooper Brott and Cole Sherwood with a time of 5.3. In the mixed team roping, Sidney Graff and David Hidman with a time of 7.3. In the saddle bronc riding, Grady Gorwell with a score of 69. In the barrel racing, Kerry Hecht with a time of 18.04. In the tie-down roping, JT Bradley with a time of 13.5. In the ranch bronc riding, Chad Connolly with a score of 71. In the steer roping, round one, Ora Tayton with a time of 12 seconds flat. Round number two, Sage Dirks with a time of 14 seconds flat. Round number three, Cody Tayton with a time of 11.5. And winning the average is Jake Schultz with a time of 47.6. Your winners from the Hyannis Rodeo in the bareback riding, Cody Anglin with a score of 71. In the steer wrestling, Caden Wooters with a time of 5.6. In the breakaway roping, Casey Barnes with a time of 2.7. In the team roping, Matt Sherwood and Steve Sherwood with a time of 6.3. In the mixed team roping, Georgie Legg and Cody Merritt with a time of 7.3. In the saddle bronc riding, Monty Bailey with a score of 75. In the tie-down roping, Joel Contreras with a time of 9.8. In the barrel racing, Cashley Fornstrom with a time of 18.12. In the ranch bronc riding, Braden Abbott with a score of 71. This week, I had the opportunity to speak with PRCA steer wrestler Gus Franzen from Kearney, Nebraska. He was able to pick up the win at Nebraska's Big Rodeo in Burwell in the steer wrestling and had a successful couple of weeks since then.
1: Yeah, for sure. Things have been getting better out here on the road. Couple weeks ago, got to go home, go to Burwell, so that's always fun because get to have a bunch of family and friends come to that one, and then to have a little luck too makes it pretty special.
0: How have the other rodeos gone for you?
1: Yeah, well, we've been all over, mostly like Utah, Idaho, and then this last week we were up in Montana. Went to a few in Montana, got the win in Cascade, Montana, so that was good. Anyways, just trying to keep the ball rolling these next few weeks.
0: Gus, talk about who's in your corner and who you're traveling with to all these rodeos.
1: For sure. I've been really fortunate with some great traveling partners. There's four of us, me and Gavin Swallow. He's a few years older than me, but he made his first NFR last year. And then Rowdy Parrott, awesome dude. He's made the NFR several times. I actually got to go down and live with him and his family down in Belleville, Texas last winter. So they've been really good to me. And then Ty Erickson, he's been around the block. He's a veteran and he really knows the game. He actually was a 2019 world champ. So he kind of knows what's going on.
0: Going from doing multiple events in high school as well as in college, what made you want to stick to just steer wrestling professionally?
1: Yeah, for sure. I started out roping, and I still do love to rope, but started steer wrestling in high school, just kind of wanted to pick up another event. I also grew up wrestling, so it just kind of made sense. I you know, just like the physicality, and I also like the individuality of just, it's just kind of you versus the steer. I mean, there's a lot more variables than that, but.
0: If you'd like to hear the rest of my interview with Gus Franzen, head over to the Nebraska Rodeo Update page on the Rural Radio Network's website. August 14th and 15th is the Kippeha County Fair Rodeo and the Lincoln County Ag Society Rodeo. This weekend, the Nebraska High School Rodeo Association kicks things off for their fall season August 15th and 16th in Bassett. Best luck to those rodeo athletes. And that's going to do it for this week's Nebraska Rodeo Update. Once again, I'm your host, Brody Benson, and we'll see you next time.
2: Thank you, Brody. 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
3: Now, here's an update from the KTIC News Center. I'm Connie Green in the KTIC News Center, which is sponsored by TNT Coins in Fremont. Honest appraisals and fair prices for coins, silver, and collectibles. Many of the stolen Madison County and State of Nebraska road signs reported missing earlier this week have been located, and some of those responsible for the thefts were arrested late last night, according to Madison County Sheriff Todd Volk. 24-year-old Wyatt Wengener and 18-year-old Colt Metcher, both of rural Madison County, have been charged with theft for unlawful taking or disposition, which is a felony, criminal mischief, a misdemeanor, and signs, markers, and devices or notices, a prohibited act. Those damaged signs are being replaced. Sheriff Volk requests that residents contact a department if they know of any other missing or damaged signs. You can email signs@madisoncountyne.gov. That's signs@madisoncountyne.gov. Four responses to 911 calls yesterday by the Blair Volunteer Fire and Rescue Department. A fire detection signal at 3:50 a.m., another at 6:40 a.m., followed by two rescue calls, a person feeling faint at 12:25 p.m., and a call for a person experiencing chest pain. 21 people died in car crashes, according to the Nebraska Department of Transportation. Those fatalities in 19 crashes. 7 of the 16 were not using seatbelts. 6 were, 3 were unknown. 15 of the 21 crashes were in rural locations. 3 of the fatalities were motorcyclists. 1 rode an electric scooter. 2 were driving ATV vehicles, and 1 was a bicyclist. So far this year, there have been 126 fatalities, compared to 121 for this time a year ago. A 38-year-old Salina, Kansas woman was stopped by the Stanton County Sheriff's Office about 7:30 p.m. Wednesday evening for speeding on Highway 275 about 8 miles east of Norfolk that led to the arrest of an Omaha man. Latoya Whitedress's vehicle was stopped for traveling 102 miles in the 70-mile-per-hour zone when the man who was a passenger in the vehicle was contacted and his details did not add up after providing false information. He was identified as 41-year-old Joel Forster. With the use of a mobile fingerprint reader, he was found to have 3 active arrest warrants out of Douglas County. They include 2 felony warrants for assault by strangulation and domestic assault with bodily injury. Forster was taken into custody and then jailed pending his return to Douglas County authorities. The proposed statewide transportation improvement program for fiscal years 2027 through 2030 is available for public review and comment at ndot.info/STIP, according to the Nebraska Department of Transportation. Copies are available from each of the 8 district offices as well. Federal authorities require each state highway agency to develop a plan. It covers a period of 4 years and in Nebraska is updated every year October 1st. The comment period starts today and ends at 5 o'clock Monday, August 31st. Comments can be submitted online at ndot.info/STIP. Those are the latest stories from the KTIC News Center.
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11: I'm Maria Bartiromo, and this is the Fox Business Report. Stocks are falling in afternoon trading on weak economic data, Middle East tensions, and deteriorating consumer sentiment. The Dow is under pressure as healthcare and tech stocks lag and on track for a losing week. However, the NASDAQ and S&P 500 are on track for weekly gains. And a preliminary reading of August's consumer sentiment from the University of Michigan's latest survey showed that Americans were down on the economy as inflation remained top of mind. The survey sentiment index declining to 51. Economists were expecting a higher reading. And after splurging on the World Cup and Amazon Prime Day sales, Americans unexpectedly cut their spending in July by the biggest amount in more than a year. Retail sales falling 0.6% last month, which was the biggest decline since May of 2025. Economists were projecting a small increase. That's your Fox Business Report. I'm Hillary Varsky, invested in you.
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17: 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September corn up 11 at 4.59. December up 11 and a quarter at 4.83 and a quarter. September soybeans up 11 and three quarters at 11.77 and three quarters. November up 10 and a quarter at 11.92 and a half. September Chicago wheat up 22 at 6.74 and three quarters. December up 21 and a quarter at 6.89 and a half. September KC wheat up 33 and three quarters at 7.54 and a quarter. December up 33 at 7.67 and three quarters. August live cattle down 260 at 223.62. October down 117 at 218.87. August feeders down $2 at 340.82. September down 265 at 334.55. And October lean hogs down 37 at 81.75. Those are your closing markets. 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
18: We're a mile north of Beamer here, and looks like we got about 90 hundreds. The left lane going south on Highway 9 out of Pender is blocked.
19: We had some weather move through, and start time is going to be delayed about a half hour.
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21: 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Tom, you and I talk about the importance of plant health, and, you know, we're in a very stressful time of year for these corn plants. Is there anything from Red Star that can help get this corn through this tough time of year?
22: We've got a product called Novastar, and it's an amino acid peptide product, and 26 looks a lot like 22. Very warm days, very warm nights, and we're dry. And in 22, where we had fungicide, it was 14 bushels an acre better. And where we had fungicide with a pint of Novastar, we were 30 bushels better. So the plants produce oxygen. And when the plant can't get rid of all that oxygen, it becomes reactive oxygen. And that reactive oxygen actually helps increase ethylene production, which tells that plant, I need to speed up towards its ultimate death. So the pint of Novastar, because of the amino acids, because of the peptides, it helps that plant relax. It helps it to respire more, get rid of all that oxygen, and kind of holds off ethylene production. Reach out to your Red Star sales guy, sales gal, and ask about Novastar. Take a look at that data, because right now, if you can put that on, it's just going to help your crop to really get through this heat and drought stress that we're in.
21: Again, we're visiting with the head of Red Star Fertilizer, Tom Stanton. If you'd like to get more information on this, do call the office, 844-502-9368. You could also check them out online at redstarne.com. That's today's Red Minute, brought to you by Red Star Fertilizer.
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0: Hi, friends, and welcome to this week's edition of the Nebraska State Grange Radio Report Time. Kevin Cooksley. Mother Nature came calling early yesterday morning at 1 a.m. when a very nasty storm rolled through east central Custer County. We had wind gusts as high as 95 miles an hour and heavy rain in some spots. Hit particularly hard was the area northwest of Westerville and running east through Arcadia and beyond, where multiple power poles were snapped off, trees were uprooted, and multitudes of large limbs were snapped off and left in roads and throughout the town of Arcadia. Today, Arcadia schools are still closed and many customers are still without power. Residents and neighbors turned out by the dozens to clean up in North Loop and Scotia area, where annual Popcorn Day celebration is still scheduled to happen this weekend. Our public power district workers were out in the dark early yesterday morning, ensuring power where they could and rerouting the power where they could, and we thanked them for their effort. I know we lost power about 1 a.m. and it was restored by 4:15 in the morning. When daylight came, I could see what they'd had to deal with. Just a mile away from our house, all the power poles for a quarter of a mile were snapped off, with poles and power lines left laying on the road. Even getting to the substation required removing tree limbs and downed trees before they could begin shutting down the lines and rerouting power. They got a lot done in just 3 hours and in total darkness, too. It was impressive. Local rainfall amounts ranged from an inch and a half to over 2 inches. All of it was badly needed. The 95-mile-an-hour wind gust did flatten some corn, and it remains to be seen how much of it will go ahead and mature and be harvestable. At least the irrigators get to shut off their systems for a few days, and the pastures got some relief as well. Registration for the National Grain Session in Oklahoma is coming November, opened on August 1st, and I encourage our Nebraska members to take advantage of the online registration process to register if you're thinking of going. It's also within easy driving distance, which doesn't happen very often. You can find the information on the National Grange's webpage. Meanwhile, we're also now just a month away from our own Nebraska State Session in Blair. I'm looking forward to reconnecting with our Grange family and making some new memories while we take care of Grange business. Congress is in recess, and I understand that Senator Ricketts and Dan Osborne have agreed to a single debate, which is to take place on September 1st at the State Fair. I'm sure it'll be televised, so if you can't be there, you ought to be able to watch it. The candidates for governor have not set any debates yet that I know of. If you have a chance to see any of them, please tell them you'd like to see a couple of public debates so that we voters can listen and decide for ourselves who we'd like to see lead the state. My congratulations to the staff members of the various stations in the Rural Radio Network on the numerous awards they recently brought home from the concluded Nebraska Broadcasters Convention. They garnered 7 gold medals, including the coveted Radio Station of the Year Award, which was won by KNEB in Scotts Bluff. Great job, folks. Finally, let me sign off by sharing with you that tomorrow is National Relaxation Day. So guess what? It provides you with the perfect excuse to take the day off and enjoy it doing something relaxing. That concludes my report for this week. Please have a safe and enjoyable weekend. Until next time, thanks for listening.
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4: 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Gary Fritz with 18 black, second calvers to broken mouth cows. They're going to have black and Charlet calves at side, exposed back to Charlet bull. Alan Estes, 8 black, first calf pairs, bred back Angus. On the yearlings, Judge Ranch with 100 black pregged open heifers, 8 to 900 pounds. Ross Nielsen, 35 black pregged open heifers, 1,000 to 1,050. Grant Nielsen, 25 pregged open heifers, 9.5 to 1,000. Kester Herford's 25 black white face pregged open heifers, 1,000 to 1,100 pounds. Roger Scholes, 30 black steers and heifers, 8.5 to 11. Kurt Morrow, 21 red Angus steers, 6.5 to 8. Ed Kilmery, 20 black white face pregged open heifers, plus several more. 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
23: This is Brian Brester from the West Point Livestock. I want to invite everyone to our barbecue sale this Monday, August 17th. Ladies and gentlemen, we'll be serving burgers from 11 o'clock to 1, so if you would like to stop down and look at our facility, we would be happy to see you. We will get rolling at 10:30 on a good run of calves and yearlings. Here's a few early listings. Here's Riseburg in town with 200 steers and heifers weighing 7 to 750. Kurt Brester's got 200 steers weighing 9 to 950. Weeman's got 180 heifers weighing 850 to 875. Lancaster's got 180 heifers weighing 8 and a quarter to 875. Craig Brester's got 150 steers weighing 850 to 900. Dan Brester's got 130 steers weighing 950 to 1,000. Bozy's got 100 heifers weighing 850 to 875. Tank's got 60 steers and heifers weighing 450 to 550. Bacon's got 60 steers and heifers weighing 450 to 550. Fletcherman family's got 40 steers and heifers weighing 5 to 6. Plus many more on the list and more by sale time. For more information or further updates, you can go to our website at westpointlivestock.com or give us a call at the auction, 372-2493. Also, would like to put a reminder out there. We will be having a BQA meeting Tuesday, August 25th, starting at 6 o'clock. Again, this Monday, barbecue sale, West Point Livestock, starting at 10:30. Thanks for listening. Hope to see you in West Point for this special auction.
15: 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Time for some classic country music. Here's Marty Robbins.

0: It is time for the Nebraska Dairy Update. I'm Chad Moyer. On today's program, we get to meet the new executive director of the Nebraska State Dairy Association. He is Trey Stewart, originally from the Wisner area, now living in Pender. In addition to NSDA work, he is also working for AFAN, the Alliance for the Future of Agriculture in Nebraska, as a livestock development coordinator. Trey, thanks for visiting with us here today. First of all, tell me your thoughts on taking this job as the executive director of the Nebraska State Dairy Association. What do you think of that?
1: I'm more than excited, Chad. It's been a great 2 weeks so far getting into it. I'm super excited to get to meet all the producers and see their operations and see what really Nebraska dairy looks like.
0: All right. Well, give us some background about you so we can get to know a little bit more about you, Trey. Tell us about you and your background, your connection to agriculture.
1: So I grew up in Wisner, Nebraska on a livestock farm. We raised show pigs and poultry, and I still raise poultry and pigs to this day with my dad. And then I grew up loving FFA, was an FFA all throughout high school. When I graduated high school, I applied to be a Nebraska state officer, became a 2024-2025 state vice president for FFA, fell in love with agriculture even more. And I knew once I graduated from college, which I just did this May, with an associate's in applied science, focusing in agribusiness and animal science, that I wanted to do something in agriculture and I wanted to work with livestock, because livestock is something I grew up with. My family for the last five generations, I'm a fifth generation pork producer, and I just love agriculture. And I saw this job opening and I applied for it, and I'm so happy that I did, because I get to keep working with livestock producers who do the same thing I do every day.
0: Sure. Well, tell me a little bit about your college work. You said it was a focus in agribusiness and animal science. Tell me a little bit about that. What was that kind of like for you?
1: So on the agribusiness side of things, I was focused mainly on what are some of the policies and laws you have to focus on, as well as what are all the behind the scenes that it takes to make a business run. Because all we see most of the time when you're looking at a business is the profits, losses, but there's so much more that goes into it, from inputs, outputs, and what it all takes to keep everything moving down the line. And then on the animal science side of things, learning like Title 130, also learning, hey, this is the proper way of doing things. And there's also a big difference between what we see on a family farm compared to a much larger operation.
0: All right, very good. So, like you say, just graduated. How about this this job with AFAN and NSDA? What attracted you to this position, Trey?
1: First of all, like I said, I grew up loving agriculture, and when I saw both roles were really heavily

0: in the livestock world was a big, just ready. I was really excited for that, as well as I love getting to talk to people. I learned that, especially through FFA. There wasn't a kid that I didn't know in my own school. I love getting to meet new friends whenever we had competitions. And that's another big part of both of these roles, is being able to talk and use my voice to advocate for agriculture, whether that's dairy or other livestock. But I love getting to use my voice for the betterment of agriculture.
1: Okay. So you mentioned been on the job 2 weeks now with AFAN and NSDA. What have you been able to accomplish? What has it been like here over the last 2 weeks?
0: A lot of miles driving, getting used to everything. I'm starting to learn a lot of the policies and the marketing behind the dairy industry. I've got a lot of books given to me, and I know you can't learn everything from a book. I know you got to get that hands-on experience, but it's a good place to start. So I'm starting there, learning all the basics, and I'm really excited to start getting into just meeting people. I've set up a lot of dates already, getting to meet businesses and owners, just starting to talk with them and understand their role in their support of AFAN, as well as our dairy producers, getting to tour their facilities.
1: Okay. So that being said, that kind of brings us up to present, Trey. How about short term here? What are some goals? What are some things that you've got on the calendar that you'll be working on here over the next few weeks and few months?
0: One of my main goals is to get to meet every single one of our dairy producers. I want to be able to meet in person with them, over the phone, any way that I can get involved, and just so that they know that I'm here for them. And then also to get to be able to meet our members and supporters of AFAN and tell them thank you for your support, thank you for helping our cause, as well as getting more people to who maybe haven't heard of AFAN to see them and see what they can do to help their operation grow.
1: All right. Now, State Fair is not that far away, Trey. Are you going to be out there for any length of time?
0: Yes, I am. I will be there both weekends, and especially I will be there for the Open Dairy Show. So if there's any dairy producers out there that want to walk up, I'm just a friendly redhead. You can walk up and say hi whenever you'd like.
1: All right, very good, Trey. Thank you for coming on and joining us on the program today. Trey Stewart, he is the new executive director of the Nebraska State Dairy Association, dual role, also livestock development coordinator with AFAN here in Nebraska. That is this week's Nebraska Dairy Update. Chad Moyer reporting.
2: 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Classic Country, KTIC. I'm J.D. Gibbs. Thank you for my time with you today. If you'll be around tomorrow, I'm going to hang out with you from about noon to 6 to enjoy a bunch of great classic country music. 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I enjoy hearing that music with you. Hopefully you can be here. Hopefully you can stick around now, too. 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
4: An important step toward justice. I'm Lisa Brady, Fox News. That's how the family of Brian Thompson describes what happened today in Manhattan federal court, where Luigi Mangione pleaded guilty to federal stalking charges, admitting he killed the UnitedHealthcare executive traveling to New York City to target him.
5: He shot Thompson twice at close range. The second shot came as Mr. Thompson turned and faced the defendant. The defendant did this as everyday New Yorkers walked nearby.
4: U.S. Attorney James McDonald says federal prosecutors will seek the maximum penalty, life in prison without parole, and that no grievance justifies murder. Defense attorney Karen Agnifilo says Mangione felt the healthcare system destroyed his life after years of back pain, also criticizing simultaneous prosecutions.
6: Despite this being a single isolated event, Mr. Mangione has been unfairly treated since the outset in every way and has successfully fought off terrorism charges and the death penalty.
4: The defense will seek dismissal of a state murder charge, arguing double jeopardy under New York law. President Trump is set to speak at a police academy on New York's Long Island, highlighting falling crime rates, earlier taking questions from reporters and downplaying concerns about longer than usual deployments for U.S. warships.
7: The USS Abraham Lincoln will soon be relieved amid growing concerns from some Navy families and lawmakers about morale on the
8: the warship.
9: That ship is moving right now, or very shortly, and it's being replaced with another.

0: Very similar ship.
1: The Lincoln has been at sea for 9 months, first deployed in the Pacific before sailing to the Middle East ahead of the war with Iran. Asked if he's worried about the length of deployments, President Trump told reporters,
0: No. Not nearly long enough.
1: Pentagon officials have characterized some reporting about conditions aboard the Lincoln as misrepresented.
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6: Yay!
7: Now, here's an update from the KTIC News Center.
8: I'm Connie Green in the KTIC News Center, which is sponsored by TNT Coins in Fremont. Cumming County Public Power District crews restored over 500 power outages yesterday. Service was fully restored at 3:20 p.m. Repairs began that morning at 4 a.m. Governor Jim Pillen reissued an executive order extending relief for commercial drivers transporting hay and essential agricultural supplies to areas impacted by recent wildfires and drought across the state. It's in effect through September 11th. The University of Nebraska Board of Regents approved the 2027 through 29 biennial budget request for the University of Nebraska System and the Nebraska College of Technical Agriculture during its meeting yesterday. Those are the latest stories from the KTIC News Center.
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11: 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Viewing the forecast for Northeast Nebraska, first of all, there is a flood watch in effect until 9 o'clock tonight for portions of the KTIC listening area. This afternoon, mostly cloudy with a high of 75 and a 50% chance of rain and thunderstorms before 5 p.m. And then for tonight, mostly cloudy, a low of 67. Then for tomorrow, mostly cloudy, a high of 80. And then for tomorrow night, mostly cloudy with a low of 63. And then for Sunday, a chance of rain and thunderstorms before 10 a.m. Then mostly sunny, high 75, north wind blowing 5 to 15. It is currently 77 degrees at Classic Country KTIC in Norfolk, and it is currently 73 degrees at Classic Country KTIC West Point in 840 Country. 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
2: 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I'm Lacey Shippey for the Rural Radio Network. September corn up 11 cents today at 4.59, a high of 4.59 and three quarters, a low of 4.47 and a half. December up 11 and a quarter at 4.83 and a quarter, a high of 4.84 and a quarter, a low of 4.71 and a half. September soybeans up 11 and three quarters at 11.77 and three quarters, a high of 11.78 and a half, a low of 11.67 and a quarter. November up 10 and a quarter at 11.92 and a half, a high of 11.93, a low of 11.82 and a half. September Chicago wheat up 22 at 674 and three quarters, a high of 677 and a quarter, a low of 652 and a half. December up 21 and a quarter at 689 and a half, a high of 692, a low of 667 and a half. September KC wheat up 33 and three quarters at 754 and a quarter, a high of 756 and three quarters, a low of 719. December up 33 at 767 and three quarters, a high of 769 and a half, a low of 733. September soybean meal up 280 at 310.20, a high of 312.40, a low of 307.50. September bean oil up 65 at 69.44, a high of 69.47, a low of 68.33. August live cattle down 260 today at 223.62, a high of 224.50, a low of 220.35. October down 117 at 218.87, a high of 219.45, a low of 215.22. August feeders down $2 at 340.82, a high of 341.87, a low of 336.45. September down 265 at 334.55, a high of 335.40, a low of 328.07. October lean hogs down 37 at 81.75, a high of 82.05, a low of 81.17. That's a look at your markets here on the Rural Radio Network.
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7: With ag information on the Rural Radio Network, I'm Steve White. USDA reports this week showed farmers planted a record amount of corn and soybeans in the 2026-27 season. The USDA reported combined planted acreage of the two crops reaching 183.5 million acres, more than 3 million higher than the previous combined record. USDA boosted both corn and soybean planted acres by 1.7 million acres each. Total crop production for corn and soybeans also up, tracking towards the largest and second largest crop in history, respectively. Anthony Prilliman of the National Agricultural Statistics Service goes over the corn crop statistics.
8: This year's planted total is down from last year, but still represents the third highest planted area on record. And if realized, this will be the second highest harvested acreage for grain since 1944.
7: And the smallest wheat crop since 1970. In policy news, year-round E15 could generate billions of dollars in new revenue for farmers, but the Senate has yet to move that package forward, and now Minnesota Democrat Tina Smith trying to strip out exemptions in the E15 provision.
9: And it would also reduce the cost of the committee's bill by roughly $2 billion.
7: Nebraska Senator Deb Fischer is a co-author of that delicate compromise with oil refiners, and she pushed back hard against Smith's amendment.
10: The amendment before us, it is disingenuous. It does not have the votes to pass the Senate. It does not have the votes to pass the House. We have tried it before. It has become nothing more than a messaging bill, and our farmers don't need another messaging exercise.
7: So the wrangling over E15 and the farm bill continues. 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
14: It is now time for the Haymarket Report, brought to you by Jones Manufacturing. Mighty Giant Tub Grinder, serious grinding power, driven by John Deere. And we now head to Chad Moyer, who has today's report for us on Classic Country KTIC.
7: Hey, thank you very much there, Jeff. Yeah, it is time for the Haymarket Report. Let's jump into the Nebraska numbers for this week. And we do have a report for Nebraska. It happens every other week. This is an on week for the Nebraska Haymarket Report. Compared to a couple of weeks ago, alfalfa hay in the eastern part of Nebraska fully steady. Alfalfa pellets were basically steady with 2 weeks ago. Grass hay and alfalfa hay in the central part of the state steady to $10 higher. Ground and delivered hay was steady. Alfalfa hay in the Platte Valley of Nebraska, steady. Ground and delivered hay, $40 a ton higher. Alfalfa pellets sold steady. Way out west, alfalfa hay was steady to $20 higher. Ground and delivered hay, $25 higher as well. Demand was called good to very good for bales of forage. Light demand on the alfalfa pellets. Kind of an interesting hay market across the state. A lot of different price reports if you're going east to west. Several calls have been coming in about potential buyers wanting to know prices. Light to heavy rains across the state is kind of affecting some of this movement as well. And some producers are reporting wind and some other types of damage to some of their crops. Native grass hay producers, 30 to 50% below normal on tonnage. So that could potentially move the market maybe a little bit higher as well. As we go through the numbers, it's all dollars per ton. FOB, the field or hay barn, unless we would otherwise specify, 5,500 tons in this week's report, compared to about 4,100 tons in the report from 2 weeks ago, and about 1,800 tons last year at this time. 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
14: 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Jeff Axtell on for Doug Anderson on this Friday edition of the show. And it is currently 73 degrees right now in West Point, and it is time for the channel final bell on Classic Country KTIC.
2: Good afternoon, and thanks for tuning in to the channel final bell. I'm Lacey Shippey for the Rural Radio Network. And joining me for today's final bell is Sue Martin with Ag and Investment Services. And Sue, as we take a look at our markets here today, wheat really led the way up with no hope for a peace deal between Russia and Ukraine. And looking down the road, if those ports remained closed for a while yet, what kind of impact do you see this continued conflict having on not just wheat, but all of our grain trade here?
17: Well, it's going to be price positive. You know, you look at, because I think we're in a demand, anticipatory demand-driven market, and there's two phases to a demand market. One's anticipatory, which isn't like a streaking straight up affair. It's a work in progress, but it trends higher. And then the other side, when you get into the realization phase, that's when you streak. But I believe that when I look at what's going on over in Ukraine and Russia, you know, that port of Novo is their largest port. And so that's closed. It took severe hits. And Ukraine hit it with 500 drones. And so it was a severe hit and a win for Ukraine. But needless to say, Russia's not sending anything out of that port. And so that is a concern, and that's helping push wheat higher, which with all the adversity that we've got going, I would think that we would push this market higher. And then you look at the weather and in the U.S. especially, and our weather has been, I would have to say, since we got into August and got through the first, second of August, you know, the heat kind of abated, and we managed to start seeing cooler nights and some cooler air, but with moisture. For corn, that heat in July to early August, the first few days of August, I think took a toll on corn, even in the state of Iowa. And of course, Ag Resource is doing their tour yesterday and then finishing up today, but they were in my neck of the woods yesterday, seeing corn tipped back maybe an inch, inch and a half at least, and then of course around the ear was not as big. August is when you fill the kernels. And so at least not having the heat, that's positive to try to help fill what kernels are there so that hopefully they're not shallow. But if the heat was to return, but we don't have a forecast of heat to return in a big way. If anything, we keep catching the forecast of rains almost every day. Maybe we get reprieve on Sunday, then Monday, Tuesday, Wednesday of next week, we're to have rains again. And these rains are beautiful rains. They're straight down, just nice, gentle rains. You know, maybe you get 3/4 of an inch here, an inch here. They're very nice. So what it is, it's, yes, helpful for the corn crop to maybe fill those kernels, but what also it's doing is really helping the bean crop out. And because for like Iowa, now granted there were places in Illinois last night that had up to 12 inches of rain, way too much, but the bean crop, both in central northern Illinois and even into north central Iowa, the bean crop looks awesome. Crop to crop, I would have to say you have to lean towards the beans. They're not really tall, but they're loaded with pods. And then the pods have three, maybe four beans in many of them. And other years you'd see twos and threes. This year's it's threes and fours. And so the yield should be a pretty darn good yield this year. And then of course for Nebraska, you guys have been starting to catch some rains, which has been a blessing. And, so I think crop to crop, it's the corn that I'd be very concerned about. But still, all in all, the bean market too acts like it's going higher. I think all three markets are going higher and should be stronger next week.
2: And staying with this weather discussion, do you think these markets have taken into account enough the drought conditions currently over in Europe?
17: No, I don't. I think at first it started to pay attention to it, but then it turned its focus back on war. And of course, you know, there's crops in Ukraine and in Russia. And of course they can't move it. And in Ukraine, you can't, you know, their next option normally would be to go up to the rivers, but the rivers are so low from the drought over there in Europe that they can't run barges up them. And so that takes that away from them. And so the next alternative is to either truck or rail. And if they start railing, I would think Russia will nail the rail. You know, that they aren't going to just sit back and take what Ukraine has handed them. And I think that, when I look at, the heat in Europe, they managed to get by with harvesting wheat, but they may be extremely dry in the next season as they go into the next season with El Nino. And, but also, like in France, major corn producer, maize producer, and then Spain also, you know, Germany as well, but Spain and France are the two countries they really talk a lot about. Romania is also dealing with it. And so I don't think the market's given enough credit. That'll come back in the way of needing to import more. And of course, Mexico too could use some rains, and they continue to import. They're very avid buyers of U.S. corn, and so that's a blessing. You look at Brazil, their exports are down in beans, and so it's going to be interesting to watch and see, because El Nino, this is such a strong El Nino, that record strength in 500 years. Northeastern Brazil will suffer, possibly a little bit in the center. And then Argentina might be okay.
2: Well, thank you, Sue. Coming up after the break, we'll continue our discussion.
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2: Good afternoon and welcome back to the channel Final Bell. I'm Lacey Shippey for the Rural Radio Network, talking with Sue Martin with Ag and Investment Services. And Sue, we'll turn our attention now to the livestock markets. We got that news from Tyson yesterday and continued selling to end the week in these cattle markets, though we did come up off the morning lows before the close. But what kind of damage are we seeing from this week's price action?
17: Well, we did make lower lows for the move on cattle, which, to be honest with you, a year ago, we were counter-seasonal. We rallied through all of July, very directional, and into August. Then we slipped back a little bit in September and then made higher highs in October. And that is counter-seasonal. In the this year, we've broken through very directional through July into August. And normally, the seasonality, a normal year, would be that you'd make lower lows in August, and not uncommon to push for lower lows again in September. And I think I could see that occurring this year. But then when you look at the fact that we've got the border opening with Mexico and the U.S., that's bringing cattle, or is going to bring cattle, across the border into the states. And we have to realize that we have a tight number of heifers being retained for breeding purposes as yet. And so as we go towards October, a lot of times you'll start to pick up in heifer retention if you're going to. And if that occurs, well, cattle coming in from Mexico might help relieve some of that tightness, but that's going to create a very tight supply of cattle in feedlots as we go forward. And I think that'll maybe give us a rally into December and possibly the first quarter of next year. But if we're retaining heifers, that's going to make a tighter supply through much of next year. Those cattle won't be ready for a long time, you know. So I think that's the next thing that we're going to go through. But for now, we have, with the border opening, more cattle going to be coming in, and that starts August 24th with the Douglas, Arizona facility, or border, I should say, and then it'll be New Mexico and then Texas. And they've already said that the New World Screwworm facility at Moore Air Force Base in Texas is ahead of schedule. And that's good news, but that also means it may bring the ability to bring cattle across the border sooner. And so I look at the fact that we've got that happening, and then we've also got the fact that you've had these numbers backed up, you're seeing packing houses close because of the fact that they don't have enough cattle to go around to be able to keep processing cattle profitably. And so, you know, Tyson Foods basically said that by closing these other facilities, and they're closing one in Eagle Mountain, Utah as well, but by closing these facilities, they're basically going to have three large main facilities. And the one, of course, at Amarillo, Texas, which they'll start to add in that second shift. And then also, you know, they'll have the one in Nebraska at Dakota City, and then Hokum, Kansas. And so I think what they're doing is they're trying to become more efficient. They realize numbers are still going to get tighter before more affluent. And I think that's part of their operation. And, you know, I guess when you have tighter supply of cattle, you have to do what you have to do. But I just talked with a client this afternoon that is out of Illinois. He's near St. Louis, about maybe 40 miles in, and they feed cattle. And he's concerned because he said, we're going to have to go anywhere we go. It's going to be 8 or 9 hours that we're going to have to ship cattle. And so they're very concerned about the fact that that plant's going to close.
2: And along with the feeders who are experiencing some issues already with this, what kind of long-term impact do you see this having on the cow-calf producer's side?
17: Well, I think for the cow-calf guy, it's going to be, you know, he's feeding to have raised feeders, and maybe he takes and feeds them all the way through as fats, or he sells them as feeders. But what's going to happen is this feeder market is going to be coming down. I don't think we're done. Now, today, we broke again, and so we've broken hard this week, and we broke hard this morning to start with on the news of Tyson, and then by the close, we started to lift a little bit. Well, quite honestly, my intraday charts, indicators that I utilize, are very oversold. And so one of them even started to turn. And so I think we're going to see some reprieve for a day or two next week. And then I'd watch it because it wouldn't shock me that the market then peaks and rolls right back over and catches more selling on that rally. And I think the cow-calf man is going to be watching this feeder market very closely, because he may need, on any nice little bounce that we get, he may want some protection.
2: Well, thank you, Sue. That again is Sue Martin with Ag and Investment Services on the Channel Final Bell, brought to you by Channel Seed and your local Channel Seed Pro. I'm Lacey Shipping. 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
1: I'm Connie Green in the KTIC News Center, which is sponsored by TNT Coins in Fremont, providing honest appraisals for coins, jewelry, and silverware. A Nebraska State Patrol trooper suffered minor injuries last night on I-80 near North Platte when an SUV plowed into his cruiser while the trooper was among three others providing traffic control for a crash that occurred earlier at the same site. The driver of the SUV struck the cruiser, which was the second in a line of three, helping block traffic for tow truck operators clearing vehicles from a fiery crash earlier in the evening. That driver was cited for failure to move over for an emergency vehicle, no insurance, no registration, and open alcohol container. The trooper was seated in his vehicle with emergency lights operating at the time of the second crash. During a visit to West Point Tuesday as part of a tour of Northeast Nebraska, University of Nebraska System President Jeffrey Gold addressed the West Point business community hosted by the Chamber of Commerce at the Nielsen Community Center. And the visit has a purpose, according to Dr. Gold.
21: To meet with community members, teachers, doctors, nurses, elected officials, members of the respective chambers of commerce, and to talk about the role that the university plays in their community, and specifically to ask about any course corrections. And what I mean by that, are there things the university can or should be doing differently? Are there things we should know about from their local communities? And listen, we have people all across the state, all of our extension offices, 93 counties, you know, et cetera. And we get a lot of feedback. But there's nothing like walking on the ground, shaking people's hands, looking at them in the eye, and asking them, how can we help? I've talked to farmers and ranchers and other producers in the ag sector who depend upon the work that we do with them to sustain a living, actually, particularly in these difficult times where commodity prices are softer than they usually are.
1: Dr. Gold has taken the information gathered during this tour to the University of Nebraska Board of Regents meeting. UNL will no longer offer bachelor's degrees in ethnic studies and insect science. University of Nebraska at Kearney will eliminate its comprehensive music undergraduate program, modern languages with German emphasis, and master's level of student affairs. The University of Nebraska at Omaha will cease to offer Masters in Industrial and Organizational Psychology, Masters in Urban Studies, Executive Business Analytics graduate certificates, and select post-baccalaureate certificates at the University of Nebraska Medical Center. Many of the stolen Madison County and State of Nebraska road signs reported missing earlier this week have been located, and some of those responsible for the thefts were arrested late last night, according to Madison County Sheriff Todd Volk. 24-year-old Wyatt Wengener and 18-year-old Colton Merker, both of rural Madison County, have been charged with theft for unlawful taking or disposition, which is a felony, criminal mischief, a misdemeanor, and signs, markers, devices, or notices, prohibited acts. Those damaged signs are being replaced. Sheriff Volk requests that residents contact the department if they know of any other missing or damaged signs. You should email signs@madisoncountyne.gov. That's signs@madisoncountyne.gov. The proposed statewide transportation improvement plan for fiscal years 2027 through 2030 is available for public review and comment at ndot.info/stip, according to the Nebraska Department of Transportation. Copies are available from each of the 8 district offices as well. Federal authorities require each state highway agency to develop a plan. It covers a period of 4 years, and in Nebraska is updated every year October 1st. The comment period opens today and ends at 5 p.m. Monday, August 31st. Comments may be submitted online at ndot.info/stip. Those are the latest stories from the KTIC News Center.
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14: And good afternoon to you once again. I'm Jeff Axtell with you on Classic Country KTIC on the KTIC afternoon show in for Doug Anderson. And KTIC weather time is 2:40. And as we check out the forecast for Northeast Nebraska for this afternoon, mostly cloudy with a high of 75, a 50% chance of rain and thunderstorms before 5 o'clock. And then for tonight, mostly cloudy, a low of 67. And also there is a flood watch in effect until 9 o'clock tonight. And that is in effect for portions of southwest Iowa or western Iowa, as well as Cumming, Dodge, Burt, Thurston, and Washington counties here in northeast Nebraska. And then for tomorrow, mostly cloudy with a high of 80, a 50% chance of rain and thunderstorms after 1 p.m. And then for tomorrow night, mostly cloudy, a low of 63. And then for Sunday, mostly sunny with a high of 75. In Northland, blowing 5 to 15. And partly cloudy on Sunday night, a low of 58. And then for Monday, mostly sunny with a high of 79. And then for your Monday night, partly cloudy, a low of 62, and a chance of rain and thunderstorms. Then for Tuesday, partly sunny with a high of 81. And then for Tuesday night, mostly cloudy, a low of 61. Wednesday, partly sunny with a high of 73. Wednesday night, partly cloudy with a low of 56. And then for Thursday, partly sunny, high 72. Currently at the KTIC studios in West Point, we have 96% humidity, a southeast wind blowing at 13, and a barometric pressure rating of 29.98. Area temperatures right now, it is currently 78 in Norfolk, 80 in Wayne, 77 in Ely, 76 in Albion. Right now in Columbus, it is 80 degrees, currently 78 in Fremont, 81 in Wahoo, currently 74 in Takema and Blair, 73 right now in Sioux City, 81 in Vermilion, South Dakota, Yankton, 75. Right now in Denison, Iowa, it is 73, Carroll, 75, Harlan, 73, Red Oak, 79. Right now in Grand Island, it is 76. Same with Hastings, 79 right now in York, and it is currently 82 in Aurora. Once again, it is currently 78 degrees at Classic Country KTIC. In Norfolk, it's also again 78 in Fremont. And once again, it is currently 73 degrees at Classic Country KTIC West Point in 840 Country. And weather was just brought to you. 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
22: This is Brian Brester from the West Point Livestock. I want to invite everyone to our barbecue sale this Monday, August 17th. Ladies and gentlemen, we'll be serving burgers from 11 o'clock to 1, so if you would like to stop down and look at our facility, we would be happy to see you. We will get rolling at 10:30 on a good run of calves and yearlings. Here's a few early listings. Here's Riseburg in town with 200 steers and heifers weighing 7 to 750. Kurt Brester's got 200 steers weighing 9 to 950. Weeman's got 180 heifers weighing 850 to 875. Lancaster's got 180 heifers weighing 8 and a quarter to 875. Craig Brester's got 150 steers weighing 850 to 900. Dan Brester's got 130 steers weighing 950 to 1,000. Bozy's got 100 heifers weighing 850 to 875. Tank's got 60 steers and heifers weighing 450 to 550. Bacon's got 60 steers and heifers weighing 450 to 550. Fleshman Family's got 40 steers and heifers weighing 5 to 6. Plus many more on the list and more by sale time. For more information or further updates, you can go to our website at westpointlivestock.com or give us a call at the auction, 372-2493. Also would like to put a reminder out there. We will be having a BQA meeting Tuesday, August 25th, starting at 6 o'clock. Again, this Monday, barbecue sale, West Point Livestock, starting at 10:30. Thanks for listening. Hope to see you in West Point for this special auction.
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15: Grain futures ended the day double-digit higher today. Livestock futures, though, another down day today. Chad Moyer with you, and a recap of the Ag Futures Close. With no end in sight in the ongoing war and the reciprocal attacks on vessels and port grain terminals between Russia and the Ukraine, wheat markets soared again today. Kansas City led the way. News that Ukraine struck a Russian port in the Baltic Sea further exacerbated export woes for Russia. December corn futures rebounded from the weakness Thursday. Thursday after testing and surviving a challenge of some key moving averages as corn demand remains very good. Soybeans and products mildly higher, feeling a little bit of pressure from the bearish weather pattern, but still gaining strength from higher export demand. Here's where we settled out today. September corn, 11 higher, 459. December up 11 and a quarter at 483 and a quarter. March up 11 and a quarter at 499. September soybeans up 11 and three quarters at 1177 and three quarters. November up 10 and a quarter at 1192 and a half. January up a dime, 1207 and three quarters. September bean oil up 65, 6944. September soybean meal, 280 a ton higher at 310.22. September Kansas City wheat, 33 and three quarters up at 754 and a quarter. December up 33 at 767 and three quarters. And March up 30 cents at 778 and three quarters. For the week this week, December corn was up 21 cents. March corn was up 21. November soybeans were up 16 cents on the week. January up 16 and a half. September KC wheat was up 40 cents on the week. Livestock futures at the end of the day lower today. October live cattle 117 down, 218.87. December down 107 at 218.37. And February 115 lower at 219.05. September feeder cattle 265 down, 334.55. October down 337 at 325.42. And November down 405, 317.42. October lean hogs, 37 down, 81.75. December down 62, 72.47. February down 47 at 75.77. Class 3 milk futures today, September up 4, 17.37. October down 7, 17.42. November also 7 lower at 17.41. Daily cash cheese trade unchanged on the barrels, 156 and a quarter. Blocks down a penny at 160. The butter 2 and 3 quarters down, 146. Cash cattle country, thus far, the cash cattle market's been very quiet in Kansas, 233. And there are some bids there, 233, Nebraska, 351. No new trade has been reported at this point. So far, sales in Nebraska, 228 to 230 live, 362 to mostly 365 dressed. But again, we're waiting for some sales in Kansas. Nebraska, another 12,500 yesterday, 21,000 basically for the week. Iowa, about 8,000 yesterday, 11,100 for the week so far. Hog trade at the terminals, barrels and gilts steady, 66, sows steady, 54 to 58. Livestock slaughter, today's cattle slaughter, 100,000 head. Tomorrow, only 1,000. That puts the week's total at 517,000 compared to 509,000 last week. Hog slaughter revised to 474,000 yesterday, 420,000 today, 18,000 tomorrow. That would put the week's total at 2.33 million compared to 2.27 million last week, 2.41 million a year ago. That's markets on KTIC. Chad Moyer reporting.
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3: Chad Moyer with you. It's time for a program we call it Using Your Bean to Market Your Grain. It features Jeff Peterson, a Heartland Farm Partners in Lincoln, breaking down the markets. And we did get some more government data, the WASDE World Ag Supply and Demand Estimates. We got some crop production updated guesses there as well. So kind of take us through that first of all, whether it's production side or the demand side. What were the numbers that really stuck out to you on Wednesday's data?
4: Yeah, it was a great report. It was good to see, you know, the supportiveness of that, and then also that translated into a stronger market. But let's dig into the numbers here. Over on the corn side, starting first with the yield, a 180.7 yield came in lower at the bottom end of the range of what the trade's expecting. As a matter of fact, the bottom end of the range was down at about a 180.5. You know, last month report for July was a 183. Average estimate was a 182.5. And then on soybeans, 52.7, that was down from an average estimate of 52.9 and down 0.3 of a bushel from the July report. One thing I want to just kind of mention on this yield, we got to think about what drought, you know, what gave us this yield. And it was NASS. NASA is the one who came up with this yield. They did that really through looking at, you know, a few different pieces of data. First of all, they sent out about 14,500 surveys to farmers that would have been sent out from about July 25th through August 5th. And in that time frame, they'd ask the farmer, what do they think the yield is going to be? They also would have looked at satellite data, and they brought all that together to come up with the yield. And so we know going forward, as we get into next month's report, into the September report, there'll be a little bit of a change. NASS will still do be involved in, you know, in charge of getting the yield, but what they'll do is they'll add their objective yield plots where they'll physically be setting plots out in the field. They'll be looking at the ears, looking at the stocks, doing stand counts. So there'll be a little more data getting pulled into next month's report. The other side of this comes on the acre side. There, you know, a little surprise there. Increased acres, 1.4 million acres on corn, 1.4 million acres on soybeans. A lot of questions about where did those acres come from. We dug into it, and what we did, Chad, is we looked at corn, soybeans, wheat, CRP was, and also prevent plant. As you bring those numbers all together, yeah, it's supportive that there was room there to increase acres. Yet probably, you know, there's always statistically from one year, you wonder on those total amounts of acres whether or not it lines up, but it, in our numbers, it worked out, so that was possible. Didn't think it would necessarily happen, but it did work out that way, Chad.
3: Okay, so when you take a look at supply minus demand, you have a balance left over. Where is that right now, and what does that indicate on prices at this point?
4: Yeah, that's a really good one, and for sake of time today, we'll just touch on corn. So as we take a look at the ending stock number, you know, is where we go to first. And as we go out on that 26 crop, that's a crop that they planted this spring. That 26 crop year goes from September 1st all the way through August 31st of next year for corn. It came in at 1.653 billion bushels. And that was, you know, towards the lower end of what the range of estimates was. Keep in mind that was 137 million bushels lower than what it would have been in the July report. And when we convert that over to stocks to use, so we take the amount of ending stocks divided by total demand, that gives us a 10.1% stocks to use number. So the 10.1% stocks to use, when we go back in and say, okay, in the past, we've had a 10.1% stocks to use. As we come in to say like the September report or the August report, what would that suggest to us as fair value for corn? That would give us something just slightly over $5. Now, currently, we're setting, you know, today in around 477. Immediately, when I say a little bit over $5, everybody goes, oh, the market's automatically going to go higher. That isn't necessarily true. Over time, the market can make its way there, but there'll be other factors that will come in between now and then. We have to continue to think that there's still old crop out there that has to be sold. There'll also be a big crop coming in yet that will need to have some of those bushels sold at harvest. So what goes on fundamentally, what goes on with the funds is going to drive our price action between now and harvest. But I'm optimistic on price as we get past harvest.
3: All right. Now we're talking.

0: Talking about harvest here in the States, what about in South America? Are you already starting to watch weather down there, Jeff?
1: You're watching extremely close. They're extremely wet because of what we're seeing with the El Nino setup and the weather pattern. They're extremely wet in the southern part of Brazil. That's where some of that first corn gets planted, and they could probably start planting here within a week. Northern part of Brazil, though, it's been extremely dry, which we'd expect to see with a strong El Nino. That area, they can get started planting on soybeans starting on about September 7th in Mato Grosso. That's going to be very, very important for us to watch South America.

0: So that's going to be very, very important for us to watch South American weather and South American planting progress as we move through our season.
1: All right. And then just very quickly, anything we should do with our marketing plan right now?
0: As of right now, I'd use any bounce here in the market to work on getting remaining old crop bushels sold. Focus on also, you know, any bushels that you maybe need to move into, you know, town at harvest time that you need to convert to cash for cash flow purposes. Nothing to do on the basis side for, you know, for new crop yet. On the old crop side, take advantage. If you're moving stuff in, take advantage here of some stronger basis levels that we're seeing.
1: And if folks want to reach out, how can they do that?
0: You bet. Give me a call at 402-366-4694. Check us out on the web at heartlandfarmpartners.com or follow me on X, formerly Twitter, at JeffPeterson01.
1: All right, very good. Thank you much. Jeff Peterson of Heartland Farm Partners in Lincoln, and are using your bean to market your grain program. 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
3: The New York Mets just announced that former Major League player Butch Husky has passed away at the age of 54. Husky played for the Mets, Mariners, Twins, Red Sox, and Rockies between 1993 and 2000. Front Office Sports reports that the Chicago Cubs and Washington Nationals have filed an opposition to the WNBA's application to trademark the phrase, the W. The Nationals' logo is a W, while the Cubs' iconic victory flag features the letter W. FOS reports Major League Baseball believes the dispute will be resolved amicably. On the field right now, speaking of the Cubs, they're scoreless with the St. Louis Cardinals in the bottom of the third inning at Wrigley. Major League Baseball announced today the Field of Dreams game will return again in 2027 with the Red Sox facing the Kansas City Royals next August.
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5: 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Dow Jones Industrial Average down 107 points. The NASDAQ Composite Index is down 94 points. And the S&P 500 is currently down 16 points.
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6: A confession in court. I'm Lisa Brady, Fox News. As the man charged with gunning down a healthcare executive changes his plea to guilty in a federal stalking case.
7: Luigi Mangione admitted in court to using a ruse to find out where UnitedHealthcare CEO Brian Thompson would be, and says he went to Manhattan with the intention to shoot him. Jamie McDonald, U.S. Attorney for the Southern District of New York, says his office will seek a sentence of life in prison.
8: This was not a spontaneous act of violence. It was deliberate, calculated, and premeditated.
7: Mangione's attorney, Karen Agnifilo, is now seeking to have the New York State case against her client thrown out.
9: We just filed our motion in state court explaining why the state charges must be dismissed under New York's double jeopardy protections.
7: Federal sentencing is set for December 18th.
6: Fox's Tony J. Powers. The Thompson family calls the plea an important step toward justice. His widow and mother among those in court today. A woman accused of spray painting the World War II memorial in D.C., making her first court appearance in Virginia, facing felony charges that could send her to prison for years if convicted. She remains in custody for now, pending a detention hearing. President Trump says he'll always back the blue.
10: I'm with you and always was 100%. 100%.
6: Visiting a police academy on New York's Long Island, along with the FBI director and U.S. Attorney General, to highlight falling crime rates. Also, to support Nassau County Executive Bruce Blakeman, he's trying to unseat Democratic Governor Kathy Hochul, who's threatened legal action against local law enforcement agencies that cooperate with federal immigration enforcement.
11: New York is a sanctuary city. It's a disaster. It protects criminals. The purpose of a sanctuary city. So I don't know what they're doing.
6: The president also telling Fox's Alexis McAdams he'll hit Iran hard economically. 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
5: I'm Connie Green in the KTIC News Center, which is sponsored by TNT Coins in Fremont. The Madison County Sheriff's Office is seeking information on the vandalism and theft of numerous county road signs. Contact Deputy Howard at 402-454-2110 if you have any information. That's 454-2110. Governor Jim Pillen says the director of the Division of Medicaid and Long-Term Care in the Department of Health and Human Services is resigning. A search for a new director starts soon. Norfolk Rescue's annual book sale is Thursday, August 20th through Sunday, August 23rd at the Stables, 1909 Vicky Lane in Norfolk. Those are the latest stories from the KTIC News Center.
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10: 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I'm Jeff Axto with you on Classic Country KTIC on the KTIC Afternoon Show on a Friday for Doug Anderson. And KTIC weather time is 3:07. There is a flood watch in effect until 9 o'clock tonight for portions of southwest Iowa, western Iowa, and also Cumming, Burt, Dodge, Thurston, and Washington counties, I believe, is who that is in effect for. Also Thurston, yes. So in effect for those counties as well. And for this afternoon across northeast Nebraska, mostly cloudy, high 75, a 40% chance of rain and thunderstorms before 5 p.m. For tonight, mostly cloudy, a low of 67. Then for tomorrow, mostly cloudy, a high of 80, a 50% chance of rain and thunderstorms after 1 o'clock. Then for tomorrow night, mostly cloudy, a low of 63, a 30% chance of rain and thunderstorms after 5 a.m. Currently at the KTIC studios in West Point, we have 78 degrees at Classic Country KTIC in Norfolk, and it is currently 74 degrees at Classic Country KTIC West Point in 840 Country. 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
13: With Livestock News, I'm Steve White. Tyson Foods is restructuring its beef business amid what it calls one of the most historic cattle shortages in U.S. history. The company closing an Illinois beef plant, a case-ready plant in Utah, and seeking a buyer in Pasco, Washington. Tyson will concentrate beef processing at three facilities, including Dakota City, Nebraska, and Holcomb, Kansas. It comes 7 months after Tyson closed its Lexington plant. Arlen Suderman with StoneX says Tyson's latest beef plant closures come as the cattle industry continues to deal with tight supplies. He says rebuilding the herd will take time, and the bigger concern is whether packing capacity is lost permanently before cattle numbers recover.
14: It's going to take 3 to 4 years probably to really get things back. And so the concern has been how much packer capacity might we lose and how much of that might be permanent. We don't want to permanently lose that capacity. That'll really hurt us when and if we do get this herd built back up.
13: Austin Schroeder with Brugler Marketing says reduced packing capacity changes the balance of power in the cattle markets. Feedlots have held leverage in recent years because slaughter-ready numbers are tight, but he says recent closures are starting to shift that leverage.
15: And so it really drags on some of that leverage, kind of shifts it back towards the packer side of things, or at least away from the feedlot. So it doesn't necessarily give the ability for the feedlots to kind of maintain the leverage that we've had, even though we do have those tight slaughter-ready numbers.
13: And you can hear much more from Arlen Suderman and Austin Schroeder. They are our guests this week on Weekly Market Roundup, a video program breaking down the week's market activity. You can find that at ruralradionetwork.com. Reporting, I'm Steve White.
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18: Good afternoon. Corn up 11, beans up 11, wheat up 20, more than 20. Grain markets are wanting to go a little bit higher. I think a low apparently came in early, so you can start buying December corn. We'll have to risk a close under 460 on that. I don't know how high we'll go. The nice thing about this market, things are working out for it, and demand-wise, corn is really doing well because of demand, and so are the beans. So that is the best kind. No weather involved in this, although the weather is helping. Excessive rains back east just keeps raining all the time, even though North Dakota is dry. So anyway, that's my thought, that we go higher. On the cattle, we were down pretty good today. The Tyson plants, a couple of them closing, still friendly on the cattle long term. We should work up into September. Real nice patterns set up on the cattle market. A close above today's high would give the buy signal. So I would do that if it does it. And the hogs, we're just staying long on them right now. The metals, just a waiting game. Eventually they're going to go a lot higher. Might set back for a little bit in here, but they will work higher. My objective will be up above $70 on silver. Anyway, it was a good week for us. If you have any questions, give me a call. This is Jack Finsky, 402-363-1705. Have a great weekend.
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10: 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I'm Jeff Axtell on for Doug Anderson today. We'll have our Ag Resource Global Report with Dan Bozzi coming up shortly. 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
23: Here is a check on Friday's cash grain bids. I'm Chad Moyer. Central Valley Ag 81.20 at Randolph has corn at 416, soybeans 1153. Oakland East Hub has corn at 424, soybeans 1155. Elgin has corn at 420, soybeans 1140. At Humphrey, corn is 425, soybeans 1150. Laurel has corn at 416, soybeans 1153. At Monroe, corn is 432, soybeans 1155. Royal has corn at 415, soybeans 1145. At Wakefield, corn is 411, soybeans 1148. Hinton, Iowa has corn at 439, soybeans 1155. Cooperative Supply, Dodge, Howells, Lee, and Richland, corn at 420, soybeans 1180. Frontier Cooperative, Brainerd corn 427, soybeans 1161. Columbus has corn at 436, soybeans 1160. David City soybeans 1162. At Mead, corn is 434, soybeans 1163. Schuyler has corn at 430, soybeans 1164. Wheat at 696. At Weston, corn is 422, soybeans 1150. Yanka has corn at 428. Central Plains Milling at Howells has corn at 428. October is 423. Norfolk Crush has soybeans at 1252. October bid 1167. North Bend Grain, corn at 430. Soybeans 1203. Schuyler Grain at Fremont, corn at 429. And wheat 764. ADM Lincoln Soybeans 1213. October bid 1178. ADM Columbus Corn at 451. October is 468. ADM Fremont Soybeans 1243. October is 1178. ADM Fremont Elevator, corn at 429, soybeans 1128. At Wisner, corn is 424, soybeans 1133. ADM Newman Grove has corn at 419, soybeans 1143. And ADM at Enola has corn at 424, soybeans 1193. Lincoln Premium Poultry at the mill at Fremont, corn is 449, October 458. Michael Foods, Wakefield Corn, 419. Bloomfield Corn at 425. Farmers Pride, Battle Creek, Corn, 419. Soybeans, 1145. And Osmond Corn is 414. Soybeans, 1151. Wisner Farmers Elevator has corn at 422. October, 438. Farmers Cooperative, Pilger, Winside, and Wayne, corn at 420 and soybeans 1177. Cargill Corn Milling at Blair has corn at 451. October is 458. Cargill Soy Processing, Sioux City, soybeans 1262. October is 1167. Cargill Ag Horizons at Albion, corn at 447 and soybeans 1167. Beamer Grain at Beamer, corn 408. Husker Ag Ethanol Plainview, corn at 425. October is 443. Bungie Grain at Fremont, corn at 449. October is 443. Soybeans 1223, October 1148. Bungie at Council Bluffs has soybeans at 1232 and October 1167. At the Andersons, Denison Ethanol, corn at 437, October is 427. Heartland Cooperative, Mondeman Corn, 432, soybeans 1185. Woodbine is corn at 431, soybeans 1185. Mo Valley has corn at 434 and soybeans 1187. Council Bluffs has corn at 448, soybeans 1187. New Cooperative Inc., Onawa, Whiting, and Hornick, corn at 428, soybeans 1187. These prices are subject to change without notice. 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I'm Chad Moyer reporting.
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1: Hello, America, and welcome again to the Ag Resource Global Ag Update. I'm Dan Bossi for the second weekend of August. In the world of agriculture, we'll have an update from respected South American analyst Rafael Mondriano, offering his thoughts on what's happening with Brazilian and Argentinian crops. We're only weeks away from planting the new Brazilian soybean crop. But first, in world agricultural trade, this week's low-cost seller in the world wheat market is Russia, offering wheat at $6.49 a bushel. The low-cost seller in the world corn market is Argentina, offering corn at $4.97 a bushel, while the low-cost seller in the world soybean market is the United States Gulf, offering soybeans at $12.14 a bushel. Rafael, can you please update us on what's happening with South American crop production?
2: CONAB this week, Brazil soybeans at 180.5 new metric tons and corn at a record 143. Soybeans are moving minus 2.7 new metric tons, just left Brazil in August in the first week. 10.2 million metric tons in the lineup and August closed near 211. And corn is not. Line up 3.2 million metric tons against 7.7 last year. Commitments 41% behind. Argentina brings record corn crop 70.5 million metric tons.
1: World grain and egg markets will be acutely watching crop tours crisscrossing the United States. These private crop tours will help define whether USDA's egg yield estimates of the August crop report were correct. Until next time, I'm Dan Bossi. This broadcast being brought to you by Ag Resource.
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6: I'm your host, Brody Benson, as we bring you all the information pertaining to Nebraska Rodeo and Nebraska Western sporting events. Your winners from the Cherry County Fair Rodeo in the bareback riding, split in first, Colton Heath and Cinch Kiger with scores of 80 in the tie-down roping, Jake Chasick with a time of 9.5 in the 45 and over tie-down roping, Bo Brown with a time of 12.8 in the team roping, Clay Bauer and Lane Kennedy with a time of 5.6 in the breakaway roping, Reagan McIntyre with a time of 2.4 in the saddle bronc riding, Grady Gorwell with a score of 75. In the steer wrestling, Carter Johnston with a time of 5.3. In the mixed team roping, Michaela Ray and Dalton Moore with a time of 6.4. In the barrel racing, Haley Whitty with a time of 17.74. In the ranch bronc riding, Reagan Heichel with a score of 62. Your winners from the Arthur County Fair Rodeo. In the bareback riding, Cooper Walker with a score of 68. In the steer wrestling, Caden Wooters with a time of 5 seconds flat. In the breakaway roping, Abby Muck with a time of 2.8. In the team roping, Cooper Brott and Cole Sherwood with a time of 5.3. In the mixed team roping, Sidney Graff and David Hidman with a time of 7.3. In the saddle bronc riding, Grady Gorwell with a score of 69. In the barrel racing, Kerry Hecht with a time of 18.04. In the tie down roping, JT Bradley with a time of 13.5. In the ranch bronc riding, Chad Connolly with a score of 71. In the steer rope in round one, Ora Tayton with a time of 12 seconds flat. Round number two, Sage Dirks with a time of 14 seconds flat. Round number three, Cody Tayton with a time of 11.5. And winning the average is Jate Soltz with a time of 47.6. Your winners from the Hyannis Rodeo in the bareback riding, Cody Anglin with a score of 71. In the steer wrestling, Caden Wooters with a time of 5.6. In the breakaway roping, Casey Barnes with a time of 2.7. In the team roping, Matt Sherwood and Steve Sherwood with a time of 6.3. In the mixed team roping, Georgie Legg and Cody Merritt with a time of 7.3. In the saddle bronc riding, Monty Bailey with a score of 75. In the tie down roping, Joel Contreras with a time of 9.8. In the barrel racing, Cashley Fornstrom with a time of 18.12. In the ranch bronc riding, Braden Abbott with a score of 71. This week, I had the opportunity to speak with PRCA steer wrestler Gus Franzen from Kearney, Nebraska. He was able to pick up the win at Nebraska's Big Rodeo in Burwell in the steer wrestling and had a successful couple of weeks since then.
7: Yeah, for sure. Things have been getting better out here on the road. Couple weeks ago, got to go home, go to Burwell. So that's always fun because get to have a bunch of family and friends come to that one. And then to have a little luck too, makes it pretty special.
6: How have the other rodeos gone for you?
7: Yeah, well, we've been all over, mostly like Utah, Idaho. And then this last week we were up in Montana. Went to a few in Montana, got the win in Cascade, Montana. So that was good. Anyways, just trying to keep the ball rolling these next few weeks.
6: Gus, talk about who's in your corner and who you're traveling with to all these rodeos.
7: For sure. I've been really fortunate with some great traveling partners. There's four of us, me and Gavin Swallow. He's a few years older than me, but he made his first NFR last year. And then Rowdy Parrott, awesome dude. He's made the NFR several times. I actually got to go down and live with him and his family down in Belleville, Texas last winter. So they've been really good to me. And then Ty Erickson, he's been around the block. He's a veteran and he really knows the game. He actually was a 2019 world champ, so he kind of knows what's going on.
6: Going from doing multiple events in high school as well as in college, what made you want to stick to just steer wrestling professionally?
7: Yeah, for sure. I started out roping, and I still do love to rope, but started steer wrestling in high school, just kind of wanted to pick up another event. I also grew up wrestling, so it just kind of made sense. I you know, just like the physicality, and I also like the individuality of just, it's just kind of you versus the steer. I mean, there's a lot more variables than that, but you don't necessarily have to depend on a partner or anything like that, so I started steer wrestling and started having some success towards the end of my high school and kind of realized it was something that I wanted to take serious. So I moved down to Oklahoma, went to college in Durant at Southeastern Oklahoma State. And I don't know, just been fortunate. The ball's kept rolling and I'm still getting to do what I love.
6: If you'd like to hear the rest of my interview with Gus Franzen, head over to the Nebraska Rodeo Update page on the Rural Radio Network's website. August 14th and 15th is the Kippeha County Fair Rodeo and the Lincoln County Ag Society Rodeo. This weekend, the Nebraska High School Rodeo Association kicks things off for their fall season August 15th and 16th in Bassett. Best luck to those rodeo athletes. And that's going to do it for this week's Nebraska Rodeo Update. Once again, I'm your host, Brody Benson, and we'll see you next time.
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4: I'm Liz Klayman, and this is the Fox Business Report. Stocks finishing lower on weak economic data, Middle East tensions, and declining consumer sentiment. Tech and healthcare were the worst performing sectors while energy advanced. Energy stocks gained today as oil prices rose, with West Texas Intermediate crude at around $82 a barrel. And retailers logged weaker sales in July, with retail sales falling 0.6% last month, which was the biggest decline since May of 2025. The Wall Street Journal is reporting that PayPal is in talks to sell itself to a group that includes Stripe and the private equity firm Advent International. Shares of PayPal rose nearly 2%. The Dow winners, Caterpillar, United Health Group, and Chevron. The Dow decliners, Salesforce, Goldman Sachs, and Home Depot. The Dow down 108 points. The Nasdaq lower by 74. S&P 500 down 13. That's your Fox Business Report. I'm Hillary Barsky, invested in you.
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10: 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Jeff Axtell in for Doug Anderson on this Friday afternoon. It's currently 74 degrees in West Point. 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
25: I'm Connie Green in the KTIC News Center, which is sponsored by TNT Coins in Fremont. Honest appraisals and fair prices for coins, silver, and collectibles. Many of the stolen Madison County and State of Nebraska road signs reported missing earlier this week have been located, and some of those responsible for the thefts were arrested late last night, according to Madison County Sheriff Todd Volk. 24-year-old Wyatt Wengener and 18-year-old Colt Metcher, both of rural Madison County, have been charged with theft for unlawful taking or disposition, which is a felony, criminal mischief, a misdemeanor, and signs, markers, and devices or notices, a prohibited act. Those damaged signs are being replaced. Sheriff Volk requests that residents contact a department if they know of any other missing or damaged signs. You can email signs@madisoncountyne.gov. That's signs@madisoncountyne.gov. Four responses to 911 calls yesterday by the Blair Volunteer Fire and Rescue Department. A fire detection signal at 3:50 a.m., another at 6:40 a.m., followed by two rescue calls, a person feeling faint at 12:25 p.m., and a call for a person experiencing chest pain. 21 people died in car crashes, according to the Nebraska Department of Transportation. Those fatalities in 19 crashes. 7 of the 16 were not using seatbelts. 6 were, 3 were unknown. 15 of the 21 crashes were in rural locations. 3 of the fatalities were motorcyclists. 1 rode an electric scooter. 2 were driving ATV vehicles, and 1 was a bicyclist. So far this year, there have been 126 fatalities, compared to 121 for this time a year ago. A 38-year-old Salina, Kansas woman was stopped by the Stanton County Sheriff's Office about 7:30 p.m. Wednesday evening for speeding on Highway 275 about 8 miles east of Norfolk that led to the arrest of an Omaha man. Latoya Whitedress's vehicle was stopped for traveling 102 miles in the 70-mile-per-hour zone when the man, who was a passenger in the vehicle, was contacted and his details did not add up after providing false information. He was identified as 41-year-old Joel Forster. With the use of a mobile fingerprint reader, he was found to have 3 active arrest warrants out of Douglas County. They include 2 felony warrants for assault by strangulation and domestic assault with bodily injury. Forster was taken into custody and then jailed pending his return to Douglas County authorities. The proposed statewide transportation improvement program for fiscal years 2027 through 2030 is available for public review and comment at ndot.info/STIP, according to the Nebraska Department of Transportation. Copies are available from each of the 8 district offices as well. Federal authorities require each state highway agency to develop a plan. It covers a period of 4 years and in Nebraska is updated every year October 1st. The comment period starts today and ends at 5 o'clock Monday, August 31st. Comments can be submitted online at ndot.info/STIP. Those are the latest stories from the KTIC News Center.
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10: 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Jeff Axtell in for Doug Anderson on this Friday edition of the KTIC Afternoon Show. 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There is a flood watch in effect until 9 o'clock tonight for portions of southwest and western Iowa, as well as Burt, Dodge, also Cumming, Thurston, and also Washington County. That's in effect once again until 9 o'clock tonight. This afternoon across northeast Nebraska, mostly cloudy with a high of 75, a 40% chance of rain and thunderstorms before 5 p.m. tonight, mostly cloudy, low 67. Then for tomorrow, mostly cloudy with a high of 80, a 50% chance of rain and thunderstorms after 1 p.m. Tomorrow night, mostly cloudy, a low of 63, and a 30% chance of rain and thunderstorms after 5 a.m. For Sunday, mostly sunny with a high of 75 and a north wind blowing 5 to 15. A chance of rain and thunderstorms before 10 a.m. And then for Sunday night, partly cloudy with a low of 58. And then for your Monday, mostly sunny with a high of 79. And then for Monday night, partly cloudy with a low of 62. A chance of rain and thunderstorms. Tuesday, partly sunny, high 81. Southland blowing 5 to 20. Chance of rain and thunderstorms after 1 p.m. And then Tuesday night, mostly cloudy, a low of 61. And then for Wednesday, partly sunny, high 73. Wednesday night, partly cloudy, a low of 56. Thursday, partly sunny, high 72. Thursday night, partly cloudy, a low of 57. Then for next Friday, mostly sunny with a high of 76. Currently at the KTIC studios in West Point, we have 94% humidity, a south wind blowing at 9, and a barometric pressure reading at 29.99. Viewing the area temperatures right now, it is currently 77 in North Fork, 79 in Neely and Wayne, 77 also in Albion, 82 right now in Columbus, 79 in Fremont, 83 in Wahoo, 75 in Tacoma and Blair, 77 right now in Omaha, again 83 in Wahoo, 73 right now in Sioux City, Vermilion, South Dakota, 81, Yankton, 79, right now in Carroll, Iowa, it is 75, Denison, 72, Lamar, 73, right now it's also 73 in Harlan, Iowa, Red Oak, it is currently 81. Right now in Grand Island, it is 78, same with Hastings, and it is currently 81 in York and Aurora. Once again, it is currently 77 degrees at Classic Country KTIC in Norfolk, and it is currently 74 degrees at Classic Country KTIC West Point in 840 Country.
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17: We're a mile north of Beamer here, and looks like we got about 90 hundreds.
18: The left lane going south on Highway 9 out of Pender is blocked.
19: We had some weather move through, and start time is going to be delayed about a half hour.
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1: 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They pitched two songs of Dennis's that year to me. And Buddy Cannon, my producer, he kept Double Wide, and he let the other song go away and let somebody else cut it. And like I said, man, I wanted that song so bad after it came out on radio and I heard it. And 2 years later, going down the road, I told my wife, it came on the radio. I said, well, we should have got that song. She said, you did. I said, what do you mean? She said, well, that song was on the CD they pitched you with Queen of My Double Wide Trailer, and Buddy let it go. And it was John Deere Green.
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23: Hi, this is Gordon Deal. Coming up on This Weekend, some lawmakers on Capitol Hill want protections after hackers exploited water systems in at least 12 different states. How serious could this get? Also, on the back-to-school front, what can parents do when their kid says nobody likes them? Plus, Americans changing their travel approach, and the fraud squad at Caltech that examines every student application. 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
10: Classic Country, KTIC, KTIC. Afternoon show, Jeff Axtell in for Doug Anderson once again on your Friday afternoon. And coming up for you shortly, we'll bring you a song request from Fred. It is My Wish from Rascal Flatts that'll come your way after our Fox Sports update. Right now it is time for our Nebraska Extension Almanac report from UNL Extension.
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27: On today's Almanac, Extension plant pathologist Tamara Jackson-Zeems gives us an update on current disease issues with corn in Nebraska. She says southern rust has been reported in the eastern half of the state, and it might not be as prevalent as last season, but it is still a concern for farmers to consider.
19: In the last few days, we have confirmed southern rust again here in Nebraska in at least a dozen different counties in the eastern half of the state. And as you might think back, southern rust is not rare. It's not a surprise for us to see some southern rust. And it's rarely as bad as what you might remember last year in 2025. To put some of that in perspective, we've confirmed southern rust in the last 20 out of 21 years since I've been here in the state. In Nebraska right now, we're not seeing widespread southern rust. It's still very patchy and seemingly not severe in any of these fields. This is a warning for us to get out and tell us it's time to start scouting more intensively to monitor for this disease because our corn is still young enough that it could potentially be impacted. We need to watch the weather conditions very closely because weather conditions and some of the field conditions we have could help make disease worse. And that goes for not only southern rust, but also tar spot. It doesn't mean that we need to treat automatically. So keep in mind, if you've already made a fungicide application, it's most likely that you won't need to do so again. If you haven't and you're kind of waiting to see what happens, then you might want to be sure and scout and also be mindful of several of the factors that impact southern rust development and whether or not you are likely to get a return on the investment with a fungicide application. For example, keep in mind there are some high risk factors. If your field is pivot irrigated, we're adding moisture to that canopy, it does increase the chance of more disease, whether that's southern rust or tar spot. Many of the fields now, and keep in mind our conditions are quite different right now than what we've seen in the past. Warmer temperatures will favor southern rust. The cooler temperatures, including nighttime temperatures, could favor tar spot development. And we often see tar spot development increase at the end of the season. If you're thinking about making a fungicide application, consider the stage of the crop. Applications made between early tasseling and the milk stage, or R3, have tended to be the ones that are the most effective at controlling disease as well as most likely to give you a return on the investment. But it does, of course, depend on a lot of other factors. If you'd like some guidance on what those factors are, I encourage you to visit the Crop Protection Network, the new Return on Investment tool, or ROI tool. Check that out and walk through those steps, and it'll help you determine whether or not you're likely to get a return on the investment, and even can type in some of the products for comparison. And if you're not sure which products might work the best for disease control, consider what you've got in your fields and whether you've had a history yet of tar spot. That one will overwinter. Southern rust cannot overwinter from last year. So it doesn't matter if you had southern rust last year or not. In addition to irrigated fields, you might also consider any fields that were planted late or had to be replanted, so they're much further behind in their development. Those are more likely to be impacted if diseases begin to develop more strongly as we approach the end of the season. If you want more information on these or other diseases, check out cropwatch.unl.edu or the Crop Protection Network, where you can also compare the disease efficacy ratings for the fungicides. And those data are from the land-grant universities across the country. And so if you need more information or if you need help identifying a disease on a sample, please reach out to us in Nebraska Extension or bring a sample to the UNL Plant and Pest Diagnostic Clinic or check in with your local county extension professionals.
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4: The NFL has suspended Atlanta Falcons defensive end James Pierce 8 games for violating the personal conduct policy. Pierce was arrested in February on charges that included felony aggravated battery with a deadly weapon, felony resisting an officer with violence, and misdemeanor aggravated stalking. His legal team later made a deal for the charges to be dismissed if Pierce completes an intervention program. NFL also suspended Commanders defensive end Doris Armstrong 1 game for violating the personal conduct policy. penalty. Titans cornerback Nazee Johnson, 6 games for violating the performance-enhancing substances policy, and Bills defensive tackle Fedarian Mathis, 3 games for violating the substance abuse policy. NBA ESPN reports the Cleveland Cavaliers trading Dennis Schroeder and cash to Charlotte for Trey Mann. Baseball right now, the Cubs a 3-0 lead over the Cardinals in the bottom of the 6th inning at Wrigley.
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My Wish from Rascal Flatts on Classic Country KTIC. I'm Jeff Axtell. That was a request from Fred. And now we have a request from April. Let's go ahead and play X's and O's, An American Girl from Trisha Yearwood. And I was talking to April last night, and I told her I used to say this. I used to pronounce the song wrong. I used to say XXX's and OOO's, but it's just X's and O's. But anyways, here that is for you from Trisha Yearwood right now on Classic Country KTIC.

0: X's and O's. I'm an American girl from Trisha Yearwood on Classic Country KTIC. I'm Jeff Axtell. That was a request from April. Good afternoon. It's 4 o'clock.
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2: The president says he won't apologize for higher gas prices on Lisa Brady, Fox News, because he says he did the right thing in the conflict with Iran.
3: So, for you to pay a tiny little bit more for your gasoline, just remember, you're doing it so that a very evil country cannot have, a country really, it's the number one state sponsor of terror in the world. We don't want to have them have a nuclear weapon. So remember that.
2: This as Democrats hammer affordability concerns ahead of the midterm elections.
3: The Democrats saying that is a hoax because they're the ones that cause the affordability problem. We're bringing the prices way down. Look at what's happening.
2: Two reports this week show cooling inflation, but still well above the Fed's target. President Trump says Iran is being badly defeated.
3: Pretty soon I'll be declaring the Hormuz Strait a territory of the United States.
2: Iran still insisting it controls the strait. The president speaking at a police academy on New York's Long Island. The man charged with killing healthcare executive Brian Thompson confesses in court. Luigi Mangione pleading guilty to federal stalking charges that could send him to prison for life.
4: Mangione, fairly unemotional, actually, read this letter aloud saying, quote, before traveling to New York, I used a 3D printer to make a gun. I traveled to New York with the intent to shoot Brian Thompson. On the morning of December 4th, 2024, I shot Mr. Thompson in Manhattan. I knew what I was doing.
2: Fox's Brian Yenes. The defense will now argue a state murder case should be tossed out under New York's double jeopardy law. Just getting word of a potential mid-air disaster averted today in Phoenix, where an air traffic controller realized two American Airlines jets mistakenly had the same flight number, acting quickly to keep them a safe distance apart. The FAA and the airline will investigate how that happened. 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
9: I'm Connie Green in the KTIC News Center, which is sponsored by TNT Coins in Fremont. A state patrol trooper was transported to the hospital with minor injuries last night after a driver plowed into his cruiser while he was providing traffic control during an earlier crash in the same spot, that on I-80 near North Platte. A couple of arrests have been made by the Madison County Sheriff's Office late yesterday evening of two males from rural Madison County accused of stealing and vandalizing several county and state road signs. University of Nebraska System President Jeffrey Gold visited the area earlier this week, saying it's important to gather information on how the university system can best address any needs, education-wise, of ag producers. Those are the latest stories from the KTIC News Center.

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5: I'm Jeff Axtell on for Doug Anderson on a Friday edition of the afternoon show, and KTIC weather time is 4:06. There is a flood watch in effect for Cumming, Burt, Dodge, Washington, and Thurston counties, as well as portions of Southwest Iowa and Western Iowa. Flood watch in effect until 9 p.m. tonight. For Northeast Nebraska this afternoon, mostly cloudy with a high of 77. And then for tomorrow, mostly cloudy with a low of 67. And then for tomorrow, mostly cloudy with a high of 80. And then tomorrow night, mostly cloudy with a low of 63. And then for Sunday, mostly sunny with a high of 75. A chance of rain and thunderstorms before 10 a.m. and a north wind blowing 5 to 15. Sunday night, partly cloudy with a low of 58. And then for Monday, mostly sunny with a high of 79. Monday night, partly cloudy, a low of 62. Tuesday, partly sunny with a high of 81. And then Tuesday night, mostly cloudy with a low of 61. Currently at the KTIC studios in West Point, we have 88% humidity, a southeast wind blowing at 10, and a barometric pressure rating steady at 29.99. Currently it is 79 degrees at Classic Country KTIC in Norfolk, and it is currently 76 degrees at Classic Country KTIC West Point in 840 Country. 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
9: 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Cash cattle market so far today, things have been pretty quiet. There were a few bids in Kansas at 233. There were some bids in Nebraska at 351. Doesn't look like there's been a whole lot of trade at that level. So far this week, trade in Nebraska at 228 to 230. 30 live dressed business 362 to 365. But again, it's been very quiet in Kansas. As of the USDA afternoon report, only 400 had traded in Kansas at 226 to 228. Nebraska had about 2,800 sales today, 223 to 228 live, 351 to 368 dressed. Iowa's moved 1,000 today, 1,200 for the week. Some sales today, 223 to 226, and that's live and then dressed at 353. But again, just haven't seen a whole lot of trade in the South here yet. Boxed beef cutouts today mix. 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Total load count today was 76. In the hog trade, Iowa, Minnesota, 92.75. No comparison because of confidentiality. The Western Corn Belt was 342 lower at 92.75 as well. Pork cutouts. Loins up 142, bellies were down 750, hams were up 124, ribs were up 74, overall carcass value 98 higher at 98.92. Total load count today was 352. At the terminals, barrels and gilts steady at 66, sows steady 54 to 58. 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
14: A Broken Bow farm will soon open its gates to area producers interested in learning more about conservation practices, soil health, and ways to reduce risk when trying something new. Good afternoon, I'm Carla Whittington, joining you here on the Rural Radio Network. Clay and Logan Govier of Govier Farms will host a practical Farmers of Iowa Field Day coming up next week on Thursday, August 20th from 10 a.m. until noon. The event is free and open to the public. The Goviers have participated in several practical Farmers of Iowa programs, including initiatives focused on cover crops, nitrogen management, and soil health. Clay Govier says the organization has helped make it easier for producers to experiment with different practices without taking all of the financial risk themselves.
15: They actually provide some different cost share programs that we take advantage of on the farm. It's an insurance program, I guess, in a sense that, like, they ask you to cut a certain amount of nitrogen away from your standard program. And if your average production, like yield, decreases a certain amount due to that reduction in nitrogen application, then they'll pay you a certain amount per acre, just basically as insurance. And oftentimes you can reduce your nitrogen application by 40 pounds and you won't actually see a reduction in yield.
14: Clay also mentioned another program that has helped the farm expand its use of cover crops.
15: It's an easy way to take a little bit of the financial risk out of applying cover crops or expanding cover crop acreage on your farm. So that's probably the cover crop cost share is what we leverage the most on our farm. We actually grow a certain amount of cereal rye that we then resell that seed to other local farmers for cover crop purposes. We use it on our farm, and actually Kincaiders uses it in their rye whiskey as well. So it's kind of nice to have that little diversity. It's kind of fun.
14: During the field day, attendees will have the opportunity to see some of the trials taking place on the Govier farm. One of those projects also involves products designed to increase carbon and micronutrients in the soil. The products are being tested in both corn and soybean fields.
15: A couple of different products, and these aren't anything that the Practical Farmers sells or anything, but one is a humic product that is just a like pure carbon, basically, that, you know, we're just trying to increase the amount of carbon in our soil. And a lot of times you can do that with cover crops, you know, and photosynthesis is the most effective way of doing that, the letting the plants do the work. But there are products that you can use to actually increase the amount of carbon in your soil. And the other test is a C90, so SEA90.
14: Clay says the field day is also a good opportunity for producers to see firsthand some of the practices they have tried on their own operation.
15: I think it's a good opportunity to help educate some of your, you know, local farmers on some of the different practices that we're trying, and, you know, where we can find success on some of these different products, then we can help our neighbors.
14: Again, the Practical Farmers of Iowa Field Day at Govier Farms is scheduled for next week on August 20th at 10 a.m. until noon. The event is free, but registration is required. You can find more information and register at the Practical Farmers of Iowa website underneath the Field Day tab.
5: Thank you very much there, Carla. And coming up shortly, I will have a check of sports sitting in for Joel today on Classic Country KTIC. Also, we have music from Crystal Gale on the way as well. Right now, it is time for our USDA Daily Livestock Report with Bartley Brogan.
16: Good day, everyone. This is Bartley Brogan with the USDA Market News Service with your closing livestock market report for today, Friday, August 14th. Daily direct slaughter in Kansas negotiated cash head count for the day so far 117 head, week to date total 412 head. Negotiated grid head count for today 142 with the week to date total 11,505 head. So far in Kansas, mostly inactive on light demand. Last established market test in Kansas remains last week with live purchases at 235. In Nebraska, negotiated cash head count for today so far 2,830 head, week to date total 23,784 head. Negotiated grid head count for today so far 140 head, week to date total 6,340 head. There have been a few live purchases in Nebraska today, 225 to 228, but not enough for an adequate market test. Last established market test in Nebraska was Thursday. A few live purchases, mostly 228 dress purchases, mostly 362 to 365. Heading over now to take a look at the box beef cutout closings. Choice cutout today, $375.30. This closed down 60 cents for the day. Select cutout saw $351.24. This closed $2 higher for the day, putting the choice select spread at $24.06. There have been 76 loads traded for the day so far, 53 choice, 4 select, and 18 trimmings and grindings. Looking at the cutter cow cutout, current value today, $351.06. This is up $1.02 from yesterday's close. With boneless processing beef, there have been 28 loads traded nationally for the day. Hide and offal value from typical slaughter steer for today was estimated at $13.99 per hundredweight live unchanged when compared to last. Livestock slaughter under federal inspection cattle slaughtered today 100,000. Last week, 95,000. A year ago, 84,000. 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Previous week, dam steers and heifers, 86,000. Cows and bulls, 20,000. Hogs today, 420,000. Last week, 385,000. Year ago, 459,000. Week-to-date total, 2,316,000. On the National Daily Pork Report, there have been 353 loads traded. A carcass is valued at $99.90. This is up 98 cents from yesterday's close. With the National Daily Direct Hog Report, there were 610 negotiated sales. Compared to yesterday, negotiated sales of barrels and gilts closed $4.07 lower. Base price ranged from 90 to 94.5 with the weighted average hog carcass at $93.30. and the 5-day rolling average dress price at $96.46. This has been the USDA Market News Service. Have a nice rest of your day.
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0: I'm Jeff Axtell. The Howells Dodge football team looks to continue their winning ways this year with the return of three starters on offense and two on defense. Howells Dodge opens up the season at Bloomfield on Thursday, August 27th. Longtime head coach Mike Spears says the Bees are a very good, hard-nosed, physical football team.
2: You know, they're a team with really good size. They've always been a really physical football team. We got to see them up at Wayne State at team camp, and they've got a lot of big kids. They always seem like they do. They have a really good line. I think it's going to be a challenging matchup for our kids as far as just stepping up physically. You know, you watch them in previous years. You watch them last year. They were kind of a little bit of a senior-heavy team a year ago, but I guess, you know, we were too. So both of us are kind of coming in with a lot of untested kids, and we're just, our biggest challenge is going to be matching up to them physically. So it'll be a test for us right out of the gate. You know, we've already talked about that with our boys, that we need to be clicking on all cylinders right off the bat. We've got a tough opening schedule with Bloomfield and then David City Aquinas the next week. So it's going to be a challenge for our kids, a challenge for our coaching staff.
0: The Jaguars beat the Bees 34-6 on the road in the first round of the playoffs in 2023 when the two teams last met. Clarkson football is back on their own following the separation of the co-op with Lee. Clarkson opens up the season against Arapahoe on Saturday, August 29th in the inaugural 8-man kickoff classic at Grand Island Senior High. Longtime head coach Jim Clarkson says the team is really excited for the matchup.
3: We're super excited for that. That was really cool that we got that thing set up. A bunch of us coaches have talked about doing something like this for on and off over the years, and for it to actually come to fruition is pretty exciting. Me and Coach Kronhoffman actually were together at that, and it was after our split, and we kind of talked about it. I think it'll be a fairly even matchup. We've talked quite a bit. We're pretty good friends, and we know what each other both kind of have, and so I think it'll be a fun matchup for us. Again, I think the whole day would be fantastic. In fact, I almost can't wait until we're not in it just so I can go and watch the three games. Hopefully this thing keeps going on and on and on, I hope. But, yeah, our kids are fired up. They're real excited. We're kind of treating it like a little playoff atmosphere. The AD down at Grand Island has done a fantastic job. He's promoting it really well and taking care of us and really giving us a special feel. So, yeah, we're really, really excited to be in this thing.
0: Kickoff is set for 1:30. Nebraska football's Owen Chambliss was recognized yesterday as the junior linebacker was named to the Butt Kiss Award watch list, which is presented to the nation's top college linebacker. Chambliss earned a spot on the preseason list after a strong season at San Diego State last year. The 6'3", 204-pound linebacker anchored an Aztec defense that ranked 12th nationally in total defense and 7th in scoring defense in 2025. A first team All Mountain West selection, the Corona, California native led SDSU with 110 tackles, including 9.5 tackles for loss and 4 sacks last season. The 51 player watch list honors Dick Butkus's iconic number 151 jersey and recognizes the toughness, instincts, leadership, competitiveness, and football character that defined one of the greatest defensive players in football history. Chambliss is one of 12 Big Ten linebackers on the list. Semifinalists for the award will be announced on October 28th, finalists on November 20th, and the winner will be revealed during the week of December 7th. Selection is based on performance throughout the season, and appearance on the preseason watch list is not required for a player to win the award. and Wayne State senior running back Dawson Forgey and senior tight end Dane Peterson were named to the D2Football.com Elite 100 2026 watch list revealed Wednesday evening by the football website. Forgey was listed on the first team offensive unit, while Peterson was a second team offense selection. The list was selected by the staff of D2Football.com with input from numerous sitting head coaches and professional football scout Josh Buchanan. I'm Jeff Axtell. Get more sports anytime at KTICRadio.com.
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0: It is currently 76 degrees right now in West Point, and it is 4:31. 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
6: 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Honest appraisals and fair prices for coins, silver, and collectibles. Many of the stolen Madison County and State of Nebraska road signs reported missing earlier this week have been located, and some of those responsible for the thefts were arrested late last night, according to Madison County Sheriff Todd Volk. 24-year-old Wyatt Wengener and 18-year-old Colt Metcher, both of rural Madison County, have been charged with theft for unlawful taking or disposition, which is a felony, criminal mischief, a misdemeanor, and signs, markers, and devices or notices, a prohibited act. Those damaged signs are being replaced. Sheriff Volk requests that residents contact a department if they know of any other missing or damaged signs. You can email signs@madisoncountyne.gov. That's signs@madisoncountyne.gov. Four responses to 911 calls yesterday by the Blair Volunteer Fire and Rescue Department. A fire detection signal at 3:50 a.m., another at 6:40 a.m., followed by two rescue calls, a person feeling faint at 12:25 p.m., and a call for a person experiencing chest pain. 21 people died in car crashes, according to the Nebraska Department of Transportation. Those fatalities in 19 crashes. 7 of the 16 were not using seatbelts. 6 were, 3 were unknown. 15 of the 21 crashes were in rural locations. 3 of the fatalities were motorcyclists. 1 rode an electric scooter. 2 were driving ATV vehicles, and 1 was a bicyclist. So far this year, there have been 126 fatalities, compared to 121 for this time a year ago. A 38-year-old Salina, Kansas woman was stopped by the Stanton County Sheriff's Office about 7:30 p.m. Wednesday evening for speeding on Highway 275 about 8 miles east of Norfolk that led to the arrest of an Omaha man. Latoya Whitedress's vehicle was stopped for traveling 102 miles in the 70-mile-per-hour zone when the man who was a passenger in the vehicle was contacted and his details did not add up after providing false information. He was identified as 41-year-old Joel Forster. With the use of a mobile fingerprint reader, he was found to have 3 active arrest warrants out of Douglas County. They include 2 felony warrants for assault by strangulation and domestic assault with bodily injury. Forster was taken into custody and then jailed pending his return to Douglas County authorities. The proposed statewide transportation improvement program for fiscal years 2027 through 2030 is available for public review and comment at ndot.info/STIP, according to the Nebraska Department of Transportation. Copies are available from each of the 8 district offices as well. Federal authorities require each state highway agency to develop a plan. It covers a period of 4 years and in Nebraska is updated every year October 1st. The comment period starts today and ends at 5 o'clock Monday, August 31st. Comments can be submitted online at ndot.info/STIP. Those are the latest stories from the KTIC News Center.
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0: Good afternoon to you once again. Jeff Axtell with you on for Duck Anderson on a Friday edition of the KTIC Afternoon Show on Classic Country KTIC. KTIC weather time is 4:38. There is a flood watch in effect until 9 o'clock tonight for Cumming, Burt, Dodge, Washington, and Thurston counties, as well as a portion of southwest Iowa and a portion also of western Iowa in Monona County. This afternoon across northeast Nebraska, mostly cloudy with a high of 77, and then for tonight, mostly cloudy with a low of 67. Then for tomorrow, mostly cloudy with a high of 80. And then for tomorrow night, mostly cloudy, a low of 63. Sunday, mostly sunny, high 75. A chance of rain and thunderstorms before 10 a.m. A northland blowing 5 to 15. Sunday night, partly cloudy, a low of 58. On your Monday, mostly sunny with a high of 79. Monday night, partly cloudy, a low of 62. Tuesday, partly sunny with a high of 81. And a south wind blowing 5 to 20. A chance of rain and thunderstorms after 1 p.m. On your Tuesday night, mostly cloudy with a low of 61. And a north northeast wind blowing 5 to 15. On Wednesday, partly sunny with a high of 73. Wednesday night, partly cloudy with a low of 56. Partly sunny on Thursday, high 72. Thursday night, partly cloudy with a low of 57. And then for next Friday, mostly sunny with a high of 76. Current conditions at the KTIC studios in West Point. Humidity is at 88%. The wind speed is 10 mile an hour out of the southeast, and the barometer reading is steady at 29.99. Area temperatures, it is currently 79 in Norfolk right now, 81 in Ely, 79 also in Albion, 81 in Columbus and Fremont, 84 in Wahoo, currently 80 in Wayne. Right now in Blair, it is 78, 79 in Omaha, 76 in Takema. Right now in Sioux City, it is 74. Vermilion, South Dakota, 81. Yankton, 82. Right now in Denison, Iowa, it's 72. Carroll, 73. Same with Lamar's. Red Oak is 82. In Harlan, it is 75. Right now in Grand Island, it is 79. Hastings, 81. Aurora and York, also 81 degrees. Once again, it is currently 79 degrees at Classic Country KTIC in Norfolk, and it is currently 76 degrees at Classic Country KTIC West Point in 840 Country.
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14: Here is a check on Friday's cash grain bids. I'm Chad Moyer. Central Valley Ag 81.20 at Randolph has corn at 416, soybeans 1153. Oakland East Hub has corn at 424, soybeans 1155. Elgin has corn at 420, soybeans 1140. At Humphrey, corn is 425, soybeans 1150. Laurel has corn at 416, soybeans 1153. At Monroe, corn is 432, soybeans 1155. Royal has corn at 415, soybeans 1145. At Wakefield, corn is 411, soybeans 1148. Hinton, Iowa has corn at 439, soybeans 1155. Cooperative Supply, Dodge, Howells, Lee, and Richland, corn at 420, soybeans 1180. Frontier Cooperative, Brainerd corn 427, soybeans 1161. Columbus has corn at 436, soybeans 1160. David City soybeans 1162. At Meade, corn is 434, soybeans 1163. Schuyler has corn at 430, soybeans 1164. Wheat at 696. At Weston, corn is 422, soybeans 1150. Yanka has corn at 428. Central Plains Milling at Howells has corn at 428. October is 423. Norfolk Crush has soybeans at 1252. October bid 1167. North Bend Grain, corn at 430. Soybeans 1203. Schuyler Grain at Fremont, corn at 429. And wheat 764. ADM Lincoln Soybeans 1213. October bid 1178. ADM Columbus Corn at 451. October is 468. ADM Fremont Soybeans 1243. October Silver is 11.78. ADM Fremont Elevator, corn at 4.29. Soybeans 11.28. At Wisner, corn is 4.24. Soybeans 11.33. ADM Newman Grove has corn at 4.19. Soybeans 11.43. And ADM at Enola has corn at 4.24. Soybeans 11.93. Lincoln Premium Poultry at the mill at Fremont, corn is 4.49. October 4.58. Michael Foods, Wakefield corn, 419, Bloomfield corn at 425. Farmers Pride, Battle Creek, corn 419, soybeans 1145, and Osmond corn is 414, soybeans 1151. Wisner Farmers Elevator has corn at 422, October 438. Farmers Cooperative, Pilger, Windside, and Wayne, corn at 420 and soybeans 1177. Cargill Corn Milling at Blair has corn at 451, October is 458. Cargill Soy Processing, Sioux City, soybeans 1262, October is 1167. Cargill Ag Horizons at Albion, corn at 447 and soybeans 1167. Beamer Grain at Beamer, corn 408. Husker Ag Ethanol Plainview, corn at 425, October is 443. Bungie Grain at Fremont, corn at 449, October is 443. Soybeans 1223, October 1148. Bungie at Council Bluffs has soybeans at 1232 and October 1167. At the Andersons Denison Ethanol, corn at 437, October is 427. Heartland Cooperative, Mondayman corn 432, soybeans 1185. Woodbine is corn at 431, soybeans 1185. Mo Valley has corn at 434 and soybeans 1187. Council Bluffs has corn at 448, soybeans 1187. New Cooperative Inc., Onawa, Whiting, and Hornick, corn at 428, soybeans 1187. These prices are subject to change without notice. 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I'm Chad Moyer reporting.
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19: 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I'm Darren Hefty. We'll talk cover crops on today's Ag PhD radio update.
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19: Cover crops are tremendous for holding down the soil, reducing both wind and rain erosion. That's the number one reason that we seed a cover crop after cutting silage on our farm. In addition to that, cover crops can help build soil organic matter, keep weeds down, and prevent certain nutrients like nitrogen from leaching away. Personally, we like oats as our cover crop of choice after corn on our farm. Since we're in a dry area, we want something that has no chance to survive the winter. When we've done rye in the past, we've had a bunch of plants come up in the spring that then we had to burn down prior to planting, which cost us money and some moisture. Cover crops are inexpensive, so if you have at least a month and a half or 2 months of growing season left after harvest, getting something growing in the field can often help you out in a variety of ways. With today's Ag PhD Radio Update, I'm Darren Hefty.
0: Thank you very much there, Darren. West Point Lions Club Adult Prom Fundraiser is set for Saturday, September 12th. Social hour goes from 5 until 6 in the evening. Dinner begins at 6, and then the dance will be from 7 until 11 p.m. This all at the Beamer Ballroom and Beamer Cash Bar and Split the Pot. Tickets are $300 for a table of 8 people. 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Well, we've got a Fox Sports update coming up for you shortly on Classic Country KTIC. We'll follow that up with Take Me Back to Tulsa, Bob Wills and his Texas Playboys. It is all coming up straight ahead on Classic Country KTIC.
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3: 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So the plants produce oxygen. And when the plant can't get rid of all that oxygen, it becomes reactive oxygen. And that reactive oxygen actually helps increase ethylene production, which tells that plant, I need to speed up towards its ultimate death. So the pint of Novastar, because of the amino acids, because of the peptides, it helps that plant relax. It helps it to respire more, get rid of all that oxygen, and kind of holds off ethylene production. 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
14: Again, we're visiting with the head of Red Star Fertilizer, Tom Stanton. 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

0: from the Fox Sports studios in Los Angeles, here's Isaac Lohengrin.
1: The NFL today suspended Atlanta Falcons defensive end James Pierce 8 games for violating the personal conduct policy. The NFL also suspended Commanders defensive end Dorrance Armstrong 1 game for violating the personal conduct policy. Titans cornerback Nazee Johnson 6 games for violating the performance-enhancing substance policy. And Buffalo Bills defensive tackle Fedarian Mathis 3 games for violating the substance abuse policy. Yahoo Sports just reported that Seattle Seahawks defensive end DeMarcus Lawrence will retire after the 2026 season. In Major League Baseball, Seiya Suzuki's 3-run home run was the difference in the Chicago Cubs' 3-0 victory over the St. Louis Cardinals at Wrigley. NBA ESPN reports the Cleveland Cavaliers trading guard Dennis Schroeder and cash to Charlotte for guard Trey Mann.
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I'm Jeff Axtell. 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Well, that's going to do it for me for this afternoon for the KTIC afternoon show. I'll be back with you tomorrow morning for Classic Country Saturday morning on Classic Country KTIC. Coming up here to start the 5 o'clock hour.

0: upon the work that we do with them to sustain a living, actually, particularly in these difficult times where commodity prices are softer than they usually are.
1: Dr. Gold has taken the information gathered during this tour to the University of Nebraska Board of Regents meeting. UNL will no longer offer bachelor's degrees in ethnic studies and insect science. University of Nebraska at Kearney will eliminate its comprehensive music undergraduate program, modern languages with German emphasis, and master's level of student affairs. The University of Nebraska at Omaha will cease to offer Masters in Industrial and Organizational Psychology, Masters in Urban Studies, Executive Business Analytics graduate certificates, and select post-baccalaureate certificates at the University of Nebraska Medical Center. Many of the stolen Madison County and State of Nebraska road signs reported missing earlier this week have been located, and some of those responsible for the thefts were arrested late last night, according to Madison County Sheriff Todd Volk. 24-year-old Wyatt Wengener and 18-year-old Colton Merker, both of rural Madison County, have been charged with theft for unlawful taking or disposition, which is a felony, criminal mischief, a misdemeanor, and signs, markers, devices, or notices, prohibited acts. Those damaged signs are being replaced. Sheriff Volk requests that residents contact the department if they know of any other missing or damaged signs. You should email signs@madisoncountyne.gov. That's signs@madisoncountyne.gov. The proposed statewide transportation improvement plan for fiscal years 2027 through 2030 is available for public review and comment at ndot.info/stip, according to the Nebraska Department of Transportation. Copies are available from each of the 8 district offices as well. Federal authorities require each state highway agency to develop a plan. It covers a period of 4 years and in Nebraska is updated every year October 1st. The comment period opens today and ends at 5 p.m. Monday, August 31st. Comments may be submitted online at ndot.info/stip. Those are the latest stories from the KTIC News Center.
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7: Lingering showers and storms come to an end early tonight. Skies remain cloudy, low temperature of 67 with winds out of the northeast at 5 to 10. Saturday, we'll see a chance of thunderstorms developing once again with a high temperature of 80 and northwest winds at 5 to 10 miles an hour. Saturday night, we'll see scattered showers and thunderstorms with a low temperature of 63 and northwest winds at 5 to 10. Sunday, we'll see sunny skies after a few thunderstorms early in the day with a high temperature of 74 and north winds at 5 to 15 miles an hour. Sunday night, partly cloudy, low temperature of 57. On Monday, we'll see lots of sun with a high of 76. And for Tuesday, look for a slight chance of showers and storms with a high temperature of 81. Wednesday, chance of thunderstorms early in the day, otherwise partly sunny, high of 73. Thursday, chance of storms in the morning, otherwise cloudy skies with a high temperature around 72 degrees. In the Weatherology Weather Center, I'm meteorologist Ray Miller, and that's a look at KTIC weather on Classic Country KTIC.
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5: A mile north of Beamer here, and looks like we got about 90 hundreds.
6: The left lane going south on Highway 9 out of Pender is blocked.
7: We had some weather move through, and start time is going to be delayed about a half hour.
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9: 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The webinar itself, Monday, August 17th at 12 noon. Iowa State University Extension, along with the Iowa Beef Center, are hosting the Cyclone Cattle Feeder Days across the state of Iowa. There is one set for August 24th in Carroll. Topics include a market outlook, risk management, optimizing manure value, opportunities, new and current technologies, a research update as well. Register by August 17th. Do that at iowabeefcenter.org. Coming up here within the next couple of weeks, a number of other landlord-tenant cash rent workshops in person hosted by the Center for Ag Profitability at UNL. Upcoming ones on August 20th in Lincoln, August 26th, 1 p.m. Columbus at the Extension Office, and then in Omaha, September 1st. Contact the County Extension Office where those are being held to register at least 1 or 2 days ahead of time. You can also get more information, cap.unl.edu. Nebraska Extension is hosting a flame weeding workshop presenting over 15 years of research conducted by George Gogos and Stephen Knezvik with Nebraska Extension. Participants will learn how to properly flame a number of Midwest weeds in a few agronomic crops: field corn, sweet corn, popcorn, soybeans, sorghum, alfalfa, sunflowers, wheat as well. Registration is available. Click the link up on the farm calendar. That'll be held at NREC on August 20th. Again, Nebraska Flame Weeding Workshop. Iowa State University Extension is offering a series of land management lease agreement meetings that continue here in August. There is one in western Iowa Thursday, August 20th at 1:30 p.m. Carroll County Extension Office. They'll go over the latest in land values, a market outlook, cash rent trends, cost of production, methods on determining a rental rate, legal updates, and effective communications. Again, click the link up on the farm calendar to get registered. The American Soybean Association is hosting a farmer forum on Monday, August 31st at the FFA Enrichment Center in Ankeny, Iowa. Brings together soybean farmers, industry leaders, conservation partners, talking about a number of different things: conservation, sustainability, market opportunities. It's kind of a preview of the Farm Progress Show that's going to be held in Iowa, or at least just right ahead of it. You can still register. Click the link up on the farm calendar. They would like you to register by Monday, August 24th. Hefty Seed Company in West Point is hosting its 2026 summer and 2027 preview meeting. It'll be on August 25th at the Nielsen Center in West Point, lunch at 12:30. And then featured speakers Darren Hefty, Matt Thompson, Glenn Hers, talking about weed control, input costs for next year, seed traits, fertility, and other industry news. RSVP, call the West Point office, 402-372-9900. 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
12: 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And it was John Deere Green.
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19: The NFL today suspended Atlanta Falcons defensive end James Pierce 8 games for violating the personal conduct policy. The NFL also suspended Commanders defensive end Dorrance Armstrong 1 game for violating the personal conduct policy. Titans cornerback Nazee Johnson 6 games for violating the performance-enhancing substances policy. And Bills defensive tackle Fedarian Mathis 3 games for violating the substance abuse policy. Yahoo Sports reported Seattle Seahawks defensive end DeMarcus Lawrence will retire after the 2026 season. The New York Jets will hold quarterback Geno Smith out of tonight's preseason game against Tampa Bay because of foot soreness. NBA, the Cleveland Cavaliers are trading guard Dennis Schroeder and cash to Charlotte for guard Trey Mann. Baseball, Seiya Suzuki's 3-run home run was the difference in the Cubs' 3-0 victory over the Cardinals at Wrigley Field.
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1: News. I'm John Saucier. President Trump holding a rally on Long Island, New York, taking credit for new crime statistics released by the FBI.
2: Last year, there were over 3,100 fewer murders than the year before I took over. Remember this, though? And we allowed, through this stupid open borders policy, 25 million people to come into our country. Many of them are now gone.
1: Homeland Security Secretary Mark Wayne Mullen says daily apprehensions at the border are at their lowest level in 30 years. Luigi Mangione pleading guilty to a federal stalking charge in the killing of UnitedHealthcare CEO Brian Thompson. NYPD Commissioner Jessica Tisch praising the work of law enforcement in bringing Mangione to justice. She also offered a message to any supporters of the 28-year-old confessed killer.
3: Violence is not a cause. Murder is not a message, and a killer is certainly not a hero.
1: He's next scheduled to be sentenced on December 18th. 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
9: Lingering showers and storms come to an end early tonight. Skies remain cloudy, low temperature of 67 with winds out of the northeast at 5 to 10. Saturday, we'll see a chance of thunderstorms developing once again with a high temperature of 80 and northwest winds at 5 to 10 miles an hour. Saturday night, we'll see scattered showers and thunderstorms with a low temperature of 63 and northwest winds at 5 to 10. Sunday, we'll see sunny skies after a few thunderstorms early in the day with a high temperature of 74 and north winds at 5 to 15 miles an hour. Sunday night, partly cloudy, low temperature of 57. On Monday, we'll see lots of sun with a high of 76. And for Tuesday, look for a slight chance of showers and storms with a high temperature of 81. Wednesday, chance of thunderstorms early in the day, otherwise partly sunny, high of 73. Thursday, chance of storms in the morning, otherwise cloudy skies with a high temperature around 72 degrees. In the Weatherology Weather Center, I'm meteorologist Ray Miller, and that's a look at KTIC weather on Classic Country, KTIC.
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11: Stocks finishing lower on weak economic data, Middle East tensions, and declining consumer sentiment. The Dow was down for the week, while the NASDAQ and S&P 500 notch weekly gains. Tech and healthcare were the worst performing sectors, while energy advanced and oil gushed, with West Texas Intermediate crude settling around $82 a barrel. The Dow down 108 points, the NASDAQ lower by 74, S&P 500 down 13. And retailers logged weaker sales in July, with retail sales falling 0.6% last month, which was the biggest decline since May of 2025. Retail earnings are in the spotlight next week, with Walmart, Target, Home Depot, among others, reporting financial results. And shares of Reddit popped over 12% following news of its addition to the S&P 500 before the start of trading on Tuesday. That's your Fox Business Report. I'm Hillary Barsky, invested in you.
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4: Lingering showers and storms come to an end early tonight. Skies remain cloudy, low temperature of 67, with winds out of the northeast at 5 to 10. Saturday, we'll see a chance of thunderstorms developing once again, with a high temperature of 80 and northwest winds at 5 to 10 miles an hour. Saturday night, we'll see scattered showers and thunderstorms with a low temperature of 63 and northwest winds at 5 to 10. Sunday, we'll see sunny skies after a few thunderstorms early in the day with a high temperature of 74 and north winds at 5 to 15 miles an hour. Sunday night, partly cloudy, low temperature of 57. On Monday, we'll see lots of sun with a high of 76. And for Tuesday, look for a slight chance of showers and storms with a high temperature of 81. Wednesday, chance of thunderstorms early in the day, otherwise partly sunny, high of 73. Thursday, chance of storms in the morning, otherwise cloudy skies with a high temperature around 72 degrees. In the Weatherology Weather Center, I'm meteorologist Ray Miller, and that's a look at KTIC weather on Classic Country KTIC.
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2: 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Nothing says Sunday fun day like a tractor ride. You're invited to come join in on the fun for the Weston Legion Tractor Ride, Sunday, August 16th. Registration from 10 a.m. to 11:45, and just $20 per vehicle, and only $10 per additional rider. And don't forget to pick up some tickets for the $1,000 money raffle while you're at it. You'll also enjoy polka music from Angie Criz along the 44-mile route. 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
2: In Major League Baseball today at Wrigley Field, Chicago, the Cubs shut out the Cardinals 3-0 on a three-run homer in the sixth by Seiya Suzuki. The Cardinals' offense went 3-for-30. Among the games underway, Pirates out to a 1-0 lead against the Red Sox in the third. Bottom of the second, White Sox lead at Detroit 1-0. The first place Chicago White Sox have a 2.5-game lead in the AL Central over Detroit. Tampa Bay has won 9 in a row. It is just underway hosting the Orioles. Yankees are playing tonight at Toronto, and the Yankees, second in the AL East, are 6.5 games back of Tampa Bay. As for the NFL news, and there are plenty of suspension items, the league suspended Falcons edge rusher James Pierce for 8 games for violating the personal conduct policy, and Commanders defensive end and linebacker Dorrance Armstrong was suspended without pay for the season opener.
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1: Fox News, I'm Carmen Roberts. President Trump says Americans should not complain about higher gas prices.
2: For you to pay a tiny little bit more for your gasoline, just remember, you're doing it so that a very evil country cannot have a country. Really, it's the number one state sponsor of terror in the world.
1: The president speaking at a police academy this afternoon on Long Island, New York. AAA says the national average for gas is $4.08 a gallon. It was $2.98 before the war started. Tropical storm Lala is nearing hurricane strength as it aims for Hawaii and may make a rare landfall.
3: High rainfall totals in the mountains. They could get more than 20 inches of rain. Down in Hilo and over in Maui, we're thinking about 8 to 12 inches of rain.
1: Fox Weather's Mike Seidel in Wainaku, and Lala's expected to make his closest pass to Hawaii tomorrow. 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
4: Hi, this is Gordon Deal. Coming up on This Weekend, some lawmakers on Capitol Hill want protections after hackers exploited water systems in at least 12 different states. How serious could this get? Also, on the back-to-school front, what can parents do when their kid says nobody likes them? 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That and more on This Weekend.
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8: Lingering showers and storms come to an end early tonight. Skies remain cloudy, low temperature of 67 with winds out of the northeast at 5 to 10. Saturday, we'll see a chance of thunderstorms developing once again with a high temperature of 80 and northwest winds at 5 to 10 miles an hour. Saturday night, we'll see scattered showers and thunderstorms with a low temperature of 63 and northwest winds at 5 to 10. Sunday, we'll see sunny skies after a few thunderstorms early in the day with a high temperature of 74 and north winds at 5 to 15 miles an hour. Sunday night, partly cloudy, low temperature of 57. On Monday, we'll see lots of sun with a high of 76. And for Tuesday, look for a slight chance of showers and storms with a high temperature of 81. Wednesday, chance of thunderstorms early in the day, otherwise partly sunny, high of 73. Thursday, chance of storms in the morning, otherwise cloudy skies with a high temperature around 72 degrees. In the Weatherology Weather Center, I'm meteorologist Ray Miller, and that's a look at KTIC weather on Classic Country KTIC.
9: You stepped out for your morning jog, except it's not your usual morning jog. 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
6: 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Paul, let's kick it off. It's been an active storm week, it feels like, especially across parts of the Midwest. Talk about some notable highlights from this week.
7: Yeah, you know, we had a stationary front, a cold front that came down a few days ago and kind of just stalled out into Nebraska and northern Kansas, and kind of been draped over kind of southern Nebraska, southern Iowa, into a central Illinois corridor. In particular, yeah, with the stationary front, we've been seeing on and off showers and storms kind of over the same areas, which has created some flooding issues, more so into Iowa, some flooding issues, central, south central Iowa, and then getting there into north central Illinois, central, north central Indiana, parts of Ohio, several inches of rain in the last couple of days. Some of the highest amounts been continuing to see even 7 to 10 inch rainfall the last couple of days for parts of particularly into Indiana. So there's definitely some severe flooding. Even saw some spots getting a foot of rain in a couple of days, parts of north central Indiana. So certainly some issues with a lot of submerged fields and flooded rivers, tributaries type of situation in some of those spots. And we didn't seem as close to home as parts of central Iowa as well. We did get some pretty good rains in northeastern Nebraska in association with the stalled out front. Some of the few day rainfall totals as much as 5 inches as you get a little bit further northeast across West Point and then closer to Thurston County 5-inch plus rains the last few days there. Otherwise, a lot of 2 to 4-inch amounts for totals the last couple of days for northeast Nebraska. So good soaking and kind of in the more some beneficial rains further west across the state too. Some half-inch or 2 amounts to be found. So in our state, which continues to be pretty drought parched, it definitely was welcome here for us this week. And the only part of Nebraska not in any drought is the southeast corner of the state, as you get from Lincoln southeast. So that area is still drought free, but moderate to severe drought, pretty much rains elsewhere. And into Kansas, eastern part of the state, no drought there yet. Still some moderate drought patches in central and western Kansas to be found. So Iowa is still mostly drought-free, except northwest part of the state, still in some of that. And it looks like our rain chances are starting to subside as we get into the weekend. So still some showers for eastern Nebraska, wrapping up the work week for the Friday. Chances for showers and storms that could build back in. So those look like as we get to Saturday, latter half of the day, another band of showers and storms could move in through Saturday night, hitting some of the same areas that have seen some of the soaking rain. So even some flash flooding concerns here and there from later Saturday into Saturday night. And then by Sunday, more of the rain opportunities is starting to abate. So I think drier Sunday for the most part. Early next week, maybe a few more bands of showers and storms. But here in the north, it's going to be pretty comfortable next week. Highs well in the 70s to the 80s. Wednesday, Thursday, well, those highs in the 90s to 100 stay more into Kansas and Oklahoma. Kind of on and off with a few isolated shower storm opportunities as we head through next week. And, yeah, certainly going to be that pronounced boundary with the oppressive heat more into Kansas, Missouri, southward. Well, we continue to see a little more of that northerly flow, keeping things more in the comfort level with these temps here going forward the next week to 2 weeks.
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8: The Chicago Cubs shut out the Cardinals today 3-0. The Cards offense went 3 for 30. Tonight, the Reds have a 1-0 lead on the Marlins, bottom of the sixth. Pirates leading Boston 3-0 in the bottom of the fourth, make it 4-0 now in the fourth. White Sox at Tigers, a 3-3 tie in the top of the fourth. White Sox, the first place team in the AL Central, 2.5-game lead over Detroit. The Rays have won 9 in a row. They're down 1-0 top of the second inning against the Orioles. The Yankees second in the AL East, 6.5 games back at Tampa Bay. Yankees scoreless at Toronto in the bottom of the second inning. The NFL suspended edge rusher James Pierce of the Atlanta Falcons for 8 games for violating the league's personal conduct policy. He'd been arrested for domestic violence back in February. And Commanders defensive end Dorrance Armstrong suspended without pay 1 game.
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